0: to be, you know, getting old. Until you get old yourself, you don't know what the heck it's like. Terrible. So, you know, I'm very cross with the HSE. They have all these grand plans. But do they ever... I mean, I'm on the Lewis now, and I'll be passing that new children's hospital in a while. And I mean, that's an absolute first-class disgrace. So, you know what I mean? I'd like to see, you know, if they have these plans, how the hell are they going to implement them if they haven't got the people?
1: Yeah, and they're looking for thousands more people to look after the ageing population as it goes towards 2040. People say, oh, 2040, that's miles away. It ain't. You know?
0: Yeah. I'm just astounded that something is after happening on the Lewis Village after opening the window without a buyer lever. How are you? But anyway, look at... Declan, I'd like to talk to you in a year's time and see how these plans have been put in place. Would that be a good idea?
1: Indeed, but you're not optimistic anyway.
0: No, I'm not. I'm totally, you know, I just don't believe in it at all. I'm sorry. I'd like to see the evidence of where they have these thousands of people to do this job. And believe you me, Declan, they're not out there. If they're not there now, how the hell are they going to find 1,000 people in a year or so? Mm-hmm. It's just ridiculous.
1: And indeed, internationally, other countries are looking for carers as well, so...
0: I know. Everybody's looking for carers. Declan, don't get old.
1: All right, May. We'll keep in touch about this anyway. We just wanted to flag it with you anyway. That's yeah. The conversation okay. Is happening. Thanks, May. You're keeping well, yes?
0: Yeah, I had 171 women yesterday in Royal Tower playing golf. So I'm very well, thanks.
1: Brilliant. Well done to you. Keep active. Thanks very much indeed.
0: I'm as mad as ever. There you go. Okay.
1: Thank you. Bye-bye. That's May Quaid there from the Wicklow Older Persons Council. And it's a report that says thousands more care staff are needed for the ageing population that we have. So just to touch base to place it on record here on the morning show, thanks to May Quaid. The Irish Examiner, President Proud of Humanitarian Sister, detained by Israeli Navy on international waters. The Irish Daily Mail, Cabinet on a collision course with RT over pay. Mirror, it's that story from the high seas, I've been kidnapped. Also, the Irish Independent, first 200 dodgy box owners targeted by Sky legal letters. So that's a story we'll be talking about a little bit later on. And Irish Times, Irish diplomats warned over big tobacco lobbying. Planned reforms expected to attract significant pushback from industry. And there's a picture of Antuk Duran there with King Charles in London yesterday. Our number is 087-77-11-103. Now, new figures show the scramble for Ireland's affordable homes is becoming so competitive that successful applications are often submitted within just minutes of schemes opening online, immediately, like concert tickets. Data gathered from several of the country's largest local authorities reveal many homes are allocated on a first-come, first-served basis. But if you're standing by the computer, it sounds, you're lash on and within 3 minutes, these are snapped up. Critics say the system is unfair because it favours those who are on the computer rather than need. Let's get a view of Hugh Brennan, CEO and founder of Coolin, Co-Housing Alliance. Nice to talk to you again, Hugh. Good morning to you.
2: Hi, Declan. How are you? I haven't spoken to you in a while.
1: In a while, yes. And everything good?
2: Everything going well, yeah. I mean, like, yeah, we're still building. We're building out in Ballymun. In fact, we've just finished, and this will tie in nicely to your previous speaker, we've just finished 32 apartments for older people on a lovely site beside Poppentree Park in Ballymun, and we'll be just handing those over to another AHB, we hope, in the next couple of weeks. And then after that, we're starting another 44 affordable houses on an extension of the same site. And they will be subject to the same kind of eligibility criteria for purchasers that I know you want to talk about.
1: Right, and that is the concern, that rather than your need and rather than an evaluation of who should get these houses, it's fastest finger first on the computer.
2: Yes, and I suppose there's two ways of looking at this. My father, God rest him, used to say to me that the early bird gets the worm, and that's one way of looking at it, you know. And when we were in charge of allocating housing ourselves back, 8 or 10 years ago, we had a first-come, first-served basis. But what we did was we kept those names on file for the next job. You know, now we were only able to do two jobs based on that system because the legislation changed, and you have the system that's there now where the local authorities look after it. So I would say, yes, it probably seems a little bit unfair, and maybe that is because you advertise each scheme separately. Whereas if a local authority were to open up their own list, and if it was on a first-come, first-served basis, that if you didn't get in on the first project, you had a better chance of getting in on the second project or the third project. That might be a fairer way of doing it, but that's just not the way it's done, Declan.
1: Because maybe you've tried different schemes and you're just a little bit slower on the computer, and you're coming up to your third one, and then somebody who hasn't been involved in the process before, because they're faster on the computer, they get a house, and they've just arrived, Johnny comes lately, into the third process, and they get the house and you don't. I mean,
2: yes, so you're absolutely right, and if it was the other way where you apply to the local authority and they keep your name on the list, and if you get one in the first scheme, well and good, but it's still on a timed basis, if you like, for the second scheme, your name remains on the list. So, you know, because you had your application in for the first one, and you're going to be higher up on the list for the second one. That would seem to me to be a fairer way of doing it, but as I say, it's just not the way it's done. They've decided to advertise in each local authority area every scheme separately.
1: Now, of course, it will be said that the people who actually ultimately get them, whether they're looking for a long time or only lately, are the people who need them. The people like nurses and teachers and young professionals, you know, it gives them a start. So it is the right cohort getting them. We're really only talking about who of that cohort should get them.
2: That is definitely true. You know, like there are other problems with the scheme, if you like, in our view, because it is actually only affordable for the first purchaser. So, for example, if in a couple of years' time that purchaser has to sell for whatever reason, and they sell on and they pay back the local authority for their equity share, that house then just goes back on the open market, not as an affordable home, but as a market home. And what we've been advocating for years is to have some kind of a cost plus system that's not related to the market. And this can be done through cooperative housing and community led housing. And we were fortunate to have been invited into the Oireachtas Housing Committee fairly recently to speak about cooperative housing and community led housing. And you know, Declan, that there was a very, you know, active group in Wicklow for years called Common Ground, who were trying to solve their own housing needs through this system. And unfortunately, they were unable to do it. But I can tell you that all around the country now, we are getting inquiries from everywhere, from groups looking to set up co-ops to deliver their own housing needs. And this isn't necessarily affordable purchase. This is probably more affordable rental. But the group, the co-op, owns the units and they let them out to their members. It's done all over Europe, Declan, and definitely the time is right for it to be done here in Ireland.
1: Because I was going to say, what's your model? What's the model of O'Coolan housing? So this is it.
2: This is just for the future. I mean, like, currently, you know, like, we work with local authorities and principally Dublin City Council, who have been great partners with us. You know, we've delivered two affordable housing schemes, or three, two in a bit, and then we're moving into our next one with them, and we've delivered those social houses for older people as well, and we've delivered a scheme with Fingal. But that's just part of this local authority affordable housing scheme, which is great. I mean, it's good for people to, as they say, get on the ladder. But as they say, it doesn't give you affordability in perpetuity. Whereas the kind of thing that I'm talking about, which is in use in Sweden, Denmark, Austria, that gives you affordability in perpetuity. It's much better value for the state as well in terms of their investment in land, or indeed for their investment in the schemes, because as we all know, unfortunately, it's not possible now to build affordable housing without getting some kind of state subsidy.
1: Yeah, I mean, the people who should know have to be looking at all this, considering, you know, the damage to the country of people with nowhere to live and people having to emigrate and all that sort of stuff. I mean,
2: but it's appalling, Declan. And I mean, like, yeah. You know, you and I spoke about this. It must be 10 years ago, you know, and you know, at some stage, like, you know, somebody just has to hold up their hand and say, look, this isn't working. Depending on private enterprise or private developers and private funding for all of our housing, including our affordable and social, just isn't working. It pushes up prices all the time, and that's the big problem with it. Whereas, you know, if we just look to our neighbours in Europe, even in the UK, like the UK have a much better cooperative and community-led system there than we have here. Now, we got a very good hearing at the committee, I have to say that, and the committee decided to write to the minister about this, to try to get some changes in place. And the interesting thing, Declan, is that there is a scheme at the moment that's called the Secure Tenancy Affordable Rental Investment Scheme that was designed for the LDA, but is absolutely perfect for funding for co-ops. So the finance mechanism is in place, and we've come up with some really innovative way of dealing with land. We're talking with one private landowner at the moment who is prepared to stay with us for the long term, where we would have a lease purchase on the land, where we would buy it over a longer period of time, which will reduce their tax in the first year, if you like. But it allows the scheme to go ahead. Like, there are some really good ideas out there, Declan, but a little bit like, you know, Cassandra of old, who could foretell everything but nobody believed her. That's what we feel like sometimes.
1: Yeah, well, you've been shouting since, as we say, quite a number of years, so we'll see what happens. It's good to catch up again, okay. Hugh, and we'll keep in touch. That's great.
2: I'm with you, Declan. Thanks very much indeed. Thank you.
1: Thank you. Bye-bye. Hugh Brendan CEO and founder of O'Coolan Co-Housing Alliance. Morning show at East Coast FM. Well, is Pep going to leave Man City? Certainly the reports are that he's leaving this weekend, so we will see. I mean, he's the sort of guy who, you know, say, oh yes, I'm leaving, you know what I mean, and then next minute he's not leaving. But I think it sounds this time he's going to leave, isn't he? What an amazing record. And you just wonder, why are you leaving? Are you just, I've done enough now, you know what I mean? All those triples and cups and leagues. And but anyway, we keep an eye on Pep and see how he's getting on. If anything breaks this morning, we'll let you know. Our number is 087-70-711-103. We're going to be talking about retrofitting in just a second.
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1: 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Morning Show at East Coast FM. We were talking last week about dog poo and what goes on our footpaths here in County Wicklow and indeed all over the country. Well, it's interesting. You might have seen Gogglebox on Friday, the British one that's on Channel 4. And they were talking about the local elections over there. And one of the participants, one of the audience of the programmes sitting there. I think she's got a Yorkshire accent and she was saying, oh, we're going to get new councillors in. Well, I hope they do something about the dog poo here where we live. And they live in Leeds. So it's not just ourselves in Ireland who have this, but it's a problem that certainly more people are getting frustrated about. Anyway, so keep an eye anyway. Our number is 087-77-11-103. A proposal has been put forward for a new tax rebate scheme aimed at helping middle-income households afford home energy upgrades. It's modelled on the existing Help to Buy scheme. The initiative would allow working families to reclaim up to €30,000 of taxes they've paid to fund retrofit works such as insulation and energy efficient improvements. And this was highlighted by Stephen Kiernan, who's a former government special advisor, and he was at the Ardesh, the 100th Ardesh for Fianna Fáil, where he raised this and got support. Good morning to you, Stephen.
6: Good morning, Declan. Good morning to you, listeners.
1: Good morning. So what's your idea?
6: Well, basically, you've kind of summed it up there already in that we have a very successful scheme called the Help to Buy scheme, where single people or couples can get their own taxes back up to 30,000. I just had a quick look. Last year, the Help to Buy scheme, 252 million was paid out, of which 461 were from Wicklow, who got 12.3 million, and each of those people got an average of 26,000 back. Now, it's not a grant, it's your own money back, you don't have to pay it back. So I thought, well, that would be an excellent model for a help to retrofit scheme, in that there are very generous grants for deep retrofits, but you could be looking at spending maybe 100,000 and you might get 70,000 in a grant. 30,000 is an awful lot of money for somebody to find. And I thought, well, retrofitting can't just be something for those at either end of the income scale. If you're very rich, you can afford it. And if you're low incomes, you tend to get 100% grants. So the idea of the Help to Retrofit scheme is that you would apply to Revenue, you get up to 30,000 back, and that would be the bridge between the grants and the rest, which would allow, I think, a lot of people. I mean, we're all aware that the cost of living crisis at the moment, and there's probably less spare money, but all of us, I think, want to reduce our energy bills. And a lot of people like myself live in very old properties where a deep retrofit scheme would cost an awful lot of money, but this, I think, would be a fair way of using the budget surplus we have at the moment. And I was delighted that my colleagues at the Ardesh agreed and passed the motion.
1: So what does that mean now, that it'll be looked at, is it?
6: Well, both of the relevant ministers were there. I'm not saying that they're going to go and run with it, but I did speak to Darragh O'Brien about it, and he thought it was a good idea. They'd certainly look. We do have a budget surplus at the moment, so I think it's useful to use that budget surplus for once-off measures such as this. It'll benefit the environment. It'll benefit householders. So I think it's a very good idea. Now, there are the other thing, as well as deep retrofits, we do have a number of smaller grants available now for doors and windows. And I know there's been a very high uptake. And I know, talking to the minister, there's going to be additional grants announced in terms of solar, particularly in battery storage, because a lot of people might have variable rates. So a battery system will allow you to charge up in the middle of the night, but then you could use that stored energy during the middle of the day to run your washing machine, dishwashers, etc.
1: So, you know, thinking about all this, you're getting your own money back if you work, and it heats up the house. there are people who, for some reason or another, illness or circumstances or whatever, are not working. Did they continue to have a cold house, or what is their situation?
6: No, actually not, because at the moment, a lot of the grants for those in low incomes or in social houses, they get 100% grant. This is specifically targeted at Middle Ireland, who I think often get forgotten about, in that rather than having each end of the income spectrum where you get everything for free, or if you're extremely rich. It's
1: but you mentioned social houses, people who've come just, they have their own house that they made a mortgage on, but they've circumstances caught up with them, and they really need to do something to keep the house warm, but they can't really have the money or generate the money. Is there any room for their participation in this?
6: Well, I think there should be, and there are grants, particularly for elderly people who are living alone, who might have a property and not a lot of income. And there is a system that I know I've looked at in Italy, where they have an idea, where they have a system where that you can get a deep retrofit, and what they do is they add the charge onto your electric bill and spread it over 10 or 20 years as interest-free. But after getting the retrofit, your energy costs go down, so quite often it's cost neutral. You're not actually paying any more, so you don't have to have the upfront money. So I think we should look at all those types of schemes. It's just the Help to Buy scheme works really well. So I thought a scheme based on it for retrofitting would be quite easy to implement, because your revenue are already doing this.
1: Yeah, that mortgage arrangement I suggested to a politician about 3 or 4 years ago, believe it or not. So what, doesn't that sound a good idea, that you would just add on to, as a sort of a mortgage product that, you know, you paid it back on the savings that you got, which just seems logical. So the planet gets saved, your bill gets saved, you know, Ireland's energy bill gets saved. It just seems a no-brainer.
6: Totally agree. But sometimes things that sound logical take a while to happen. And that was one of the reasons why I put this motion forward, because I think it is logical. We have the money now to do it, and particularly the energy crisis, and there could be further ones in the future. Anything that helps to reduce energy bills is good. And as you said, it's good for the planet as well. So it's a win-win for everyone.
1: Do we have the labour, do we have the workforce to be able to do all these jobs? If it became so attractive that everybody wanted to do it, how would we be fixed?
6: That's a good point, and we probably have that at the moment with housing, in that it's difficult to get. And as you know, my house, I suffered a bad flood a few months ago, and it took me an awful lot of time to even get a builder to come out and quote. That is an issue, but I don't think it's a reason not to do it. And certainly you could look to a bit of joined up thinking, maybe have more investment into apprentice programs to develop this. I don't expect this to be done in the next 2 or 3 years, but it's something every house, but it's something I think we should put in place and continue and look at doing over the next decade.
1: Right. Well, it's good to see that people are thinking about this. They see merit in what you've suggested. So let's see where it goes, and let us know.
6: Will do. Thank you, Declan.
1: Thanks, Stephen. Thanks for coming on. Thank you. Stephen Kiernan there from Ballinaclash. Our number is 087-77-11-103. Now, who's on the way? We're going to meet the Wicklow Rose.
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1: FM. Morning Show at East Coast, and Carol Ann MacDonald is here. She is the Wicklow Rose from Greystones, and I'm either going to be Dahi or Catherine now for a conversation. You're very welcome.
7: Thank you. Thank you for having me, Declan.
1: Congratulations of getting chosen and taking part, and it's in August.
7: It is. It's in August. It runs from the 14th to the 18th, if I'm correct, around that time, down in Tralee, so I'm super excited.
1: Oh, goodness me. Will you be behaving yourself down there?
7: I will, of course.
1: Brilliant. What made you decide that you wanted to enter?
7: Well, my auntie and my nanny have been plaguing me before I turned 18 to do it. And I said, no, not doing it. I wouldn't be able to stand up on that stage in front of all those people, especially not on TV. And so I said no every year. And this year, they just never asked me.
1: Okay, the pressure was off.
7: Pressure was off. And I saw it on Facebook and Instagram. And I just recently graduated from college. So I was like, if I'm going to do it any year, this is the year. I have the time and I have the availability to actually go for it. So I secretly applied. And once I had my application in, I sent the message on to my auntie and my nanny, and they were so excited. They were crying. My nanny texted me about 20 minutes later saying, I'm still in tears.
1: Wow. What was the process to get picked?
7: So it was just an application. So you had to fill in, you did the first application, then you filled in the second one, which was a little bit more detail, kind of all about your past, your school, your college, your job, your likes, dislikes, everything kind of about yourself. And then you got sponsorship. So I was delighted to have Brooke and Joel sponsor me from Greystones. And then on the day, which was Saturday a week ago, we went in, we had an interview, and then we had a group interview, and then we had the night show, which is basically like a little Rose of Tralee, but just in your county. So it was really enjoyable.
1: And you were the successful one. Yeah.
7: Shockingly, I was. I really wasn't expecting it. Beforehand, they say, oh, like, make sure you know where all the girls are so that you know where to go, and like, you're super excited. So before in the video, you can see me turning around to try spot everyone, to wait for one of the girls to be called out. And then I heard my name and I was actually just shocked.
1: So you're from Greystones?
7: From Greystones.
1: Yeah.
7: Mum's from Greystones, dad's from Bray.
1: Right.
7: So been in Greystones, and I live between Greystones and Rapmines at the moment.
1: Okay, Rapmines is what, you're out on your own, is
7: out
1: it?
7: Out on my own, yes.
1: Yeah, which is sometimes go home, bring the wash in or something.
7: Yeah, go home for some dinner on the weekends.
1: Yes. Right, so you're in college. What were you doing in college?
7: I was doing pharmacy, so I just finished my master's in pharmacy last September. So it was a long 5-year course, 4 years for the undergraduate and then the master's. So
1: wow.
7: I'm working as a pharmacist now.
1: And is that in a shop or in a company or what?
7: Yeah, so I do community and I locum. So people probably will see me around different pharmacies. I could be in Greystones 1 week and I could be out somewhere in North Dublin
1: Fantastic.
7: The next week. So.
1: And just only one question on that, really. How do you know about contraindications and things like that when it comes? There's so many tablets. You walk into a pharmacy and there's so many boxes of tablets.
7: There's so many. We know the big main ones off the top of our head. They're the ones that we see all the time and they're really important. But then we also have like textbooks and everything to go back to in case, just to check, because we have to check everything. The one thing with healthcare is patient safety. So every time a prescription comes in, we're always checking.
1: Right,
7: the
1: that won't go with that, or that yeah. will go with that, yeah. or whatever.
7: So that would be the biggest thing that we
1: How
7: check.
1: How many years did you do? Five?
7: So it was a 5-year course.
1: Wow.
7: Yeah, it's a long one. But it's a good one. Intense.
1: Will you open up your own pharmacy eventually?
7: Maybe. I'm not really too sure for the future. There's so many different paths that you can go into through yeah. pharmacy. So we'll wait and see what happens. For the moment, I'm happy in community. I really like working with the people. So
1: very good. Well, listen, you do something else as well. Baton twirling.
7: I do.
1: Oh, come on. Tell me, how did all that start?
7: So I started baton twirling when I was 8. My mum used to do it with her friends when she was younger, and the club disappeared. So when we were all younger, they decided, well, we'll set it back up for them. So they set up the club, and I've been doing it since then. And I've been competing internationally since I was 11.
1: Internationally?
7: Yeah, so I've competed in like international cups and world championships and European championships. So it's been good fun.
1: Yeah, you sound like you're good.
7: Not bad. I'm okay.
1: Yeah, and whereabouts to go for all these international competitions?
7: Oh, I've been all over the place. So I train in Greystones, and then I train with the Ireland team as well in Dublin. But then we're going to France this year. We're going to Paris.
1: Okay.
7: But I've been to all over Croatia, Italy, Spain, Brilliant. England, Slovenia, loads of different places. It's really good.
1: How often do you drop the baton?
7: Oh, we won't talk about that. I like to say none, but unfortunately, sometimes it happens.
1: Is it hard? Is it hard to learn and do?
7: It is hard. It's a lot of hand-eye coordination. So it takes a long time to get it. But when I was younger, I used to train like five days a week.
1: And you have to do something, you have to stomp with your legs at the same time or anything like that?
7: So it's really different. A lot of people would see baton twirling and they think of the parades. So the way I compete is there's a lot, it's like gymnastics, dance and baton twirling all mixed together. So it's really evolved. So it's kind of multidisciplinary. So it's a bit of everything.
1: Brilliant. It's just amazing that, you know, you never meet people who are involved in this. But
7: No, it's really a really unusual thing, especially here in Ireland. It's not very popular. In the likes of America, Japan, France yeah. and Spain, it's much more popular. But here, there's only a couple of clubs, but we're getting there.
1: And you're very dexterous with your fingers and all that, is it?
7: Yeah, very, your thumbs, your fingers, because you have to get the baton up so high, so it's like the strength to try to get it up, that's not really my strong force. I'm quite weak. But you have to kind of like push it up into the air so that you can get things underneath it, so like cartwheels, nice. Walkovers, illusions, all different gymnastic moves.
1: Goodness me, will you be doing a little bit on stage in Tralee?
7: I'm hoping so.
1: Oh, good, okay.
7: I'm hoping to be able to do it, and everyone will get to see what baton twirling actually, what it is.
1: Yeah.
7: So hopefully.
1: Great. So tell us about your thoughts. I mean, you've seen the programme of yeah. Rose of Tralee.
7: Yeah.
1: So what's, as you place yourself in your mind there,
7: yeah.
1: how do you see the week going? There's all sorts of events, isn't there? There's no sleep involved. There's
7: lots
1: tours.
7: It's a busy, busy weekend and week leading up to it. But I think we're going to have lots of fun. It looks like it's great fun. My aim for us is to enjoy it. So I'm looking forward to meeting all the girls and getting to know everyone. That's supposed to be the best part of the experience, is meeting everyone and the girls. It becomes a little family. Already it's a little family. All the girls from all over different countries and Ireland have been texting to say, can't wait to meet you, congratulations. It's really nice.
1: Oh, that's brilliant.
7: Yeah, it really is. It is really like a little family of its own.
1: And your family at home are delighted, I suppose, with all this?
7: They are over the moon. They're so excited. My mum said she's like a little celebrity walking around. She can't go anywhere without anyone coming over to congratulate her.
1: Right. And what's been the reaction around Greystones and all that?
7: Everyone is super excited. They're so excited to have someone from Greystones representing Wicklow. And I can't wait. It's really exciting to be able to represent Greystones and Wicklow as a whole. All I want to do is really make them proud. So I'm really looking forward to it, and hopefully I can do that.
1: Did they decide which night you're on yet?
7: No, haven't decided yet. I don't think I'll know that until closer to the time.
1: Right.
7: So we'll have to wait and see.
1: We'll be watching for you.
7: Yeah, I still have to pick my dress, and I have lots of stuff to do.
1: Yeah, and I was thinking, that's probably a question I haven't asked, and that was just coming to me, and I said, I probably should be asking that, but anyway, I'm glad you brought it up anyway. So you've got some work to do in that department.
7: Lots of work to do. I have to find a dress. It's going to be a little bit tricky with doing baton twirling, because obviously I do a little bit of gymnastics, so we're going to have to think around that, but we'll find something.
1: Right. Well, the very best of luck with it.
7: Thank
1: Caroline.
7: You.
1: It's great. And will we see with different appearances before that at different events and things?
7: Yeah, we have a good few events coming up. There's always stuff coming in, so I will be attending a few different events. I haven't much lined up at the moment because I just recently got selected, so we've taken it pretty easy for the first week, but I'm sure I'll have lots of events coming up to the weekend.
1: Good. Well, we hope to talk to you probably on the telephone. You'll be far too busy leading up on how things are going in Tralee. So,
7: thank you, Declan.
1: The very best of luck to you.
7: Thank you very much.
1: That's great. And thank you for coming in this morning.
7: Of course, it's lovely to be here. Thank you.
1: Thank you. That's Caroline MacDonald, who's the Wicklow Rose from Greystones here in Wicklow. Morning Show at East Coast.
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1: Morning show at East Coast. Now acclaimed Irish author Shifra O'Donovan will launch the new Audible edition of her acclaimed novel Melinsky at a special live event at the Whale Theatre on the 21st of May, set against the backdrop of the Nazi invasion of Poland and Ukraine. In fact, that invasion led to the complete change of the Polish borders, still evident today. And this was, of course, set during World War II. The novel follows two brothers separated by war and reunited decades later after the fall of communism, exploring themes of displacement, loss, and identity that remain deeply relevant today. I'm delighted to say that author Shifra O'Donovan is with us in the studio. Shifra, you're very welcome and thank you for coming in.
7: Thank you very much, Declan.
1: What made you write the novel in the first place?
7: I lived in Krakow. I lived in Poland for a number of years. Straight after I left university, I got a job in the university in Poznan. And after that, I moved to Krakow, which was my true home in Poland. And I was very involved with literary cabaret, which figures quite a lot in this book, Melinsky. I was acting. I was writing my first novel. It was a very exciting time. And I met a lot of people in Krakow and in other parts of Poland, older people, and I noticed that their demeanor, the way they carried themselves, they seemed to be carrying a lot of memory. So I started to talk to them and excavate their memories, and I found it just so fascinating and so tragic. And the story of Henry and Stanislav and their separation is very typical. And of course, we're seeing that so much today. And interestingly, the book starts in Ukraine, in Lviv, which is a city which was magnificent before the war.
1: Which is close to the Polish border.
7: Yeah, it's now Ukraine in Ukraine. Yeah.
1: Yes.
7: But it was Polish in the interwar years.
1: And that's what I was referencing with so many, you know, the German-Polish border is even different. Oh, it's, Poland got shifted, I suppose, in some way. But certainly when you go to Poland, that legacy of World War II is there.
7: Absolutely.
1: And so much even, you know, they will give you reminders of things of World War II in not just statues, but sort of memorabilia statues that are dotted around certain towns. It's a very still live issue for people in Poland, isn't it?
7: Extremely, and I suppose at the moment that's where the current fear comes from regarding their neighbours to the east, the Russians. But I found, yeah, exactly that, Declan, living there. It was all about remembering, and this is what the character Stanislav embodies, remembering, remembering, remember. And if you don't remember, you're not honouring it. And so there were many holidays when I was teaching there. It was on another holiday for another battle or, you know, another remembrance. But also, I was in the Polish embassy very recently for National Day. And you do get this enormous sense of pride in their... They do have this enormous sense of pride in their nation. And we don't do that. We don't celebrate Independence Day, Republic Day, nothing. I don't understand it.
1: I think for certain sections of Ireland, there's this legacy of unfinished business as regards the six counties. And I think, though the Good Friday Agreement and all that. So I think there was reluctance and especially the troubles involved. But leaving that aside and concentrate on Poland, I mean, very proud of their past and their resistance as well. And even silent resistance that they carried out during World War II.
7: Yeah, the resistance, the movement was incredible. And of course, the Polish had their government in exile in London. And there was a hugely important squadron in the Royal Air Force, the Squadron 303. And there were many, many Poles in this. It was largely comprised of Poles. In fact, I met one old RAF pilot in the Irish Polish Society many years ago, and he in a way inspired me as well for certain things in the book. I won't mention his name, it wouldn't be fair, but he came here sort of by accident, as quite a few Poles did at that time, because when I first lived in Poland in the 90s, there were like 250 Polish people in Ireland, and now there are so many, you know.
1: Yes. And why the Audible book?
10: Because it was a practical thing. First of all, the book, there are not so many copies of Malinsky left. It was published and edited by Lilliput Press before, and also by a publisher in Poland called Arteria Press. And I really felt strongly that I wanted this book to be performed, acted out. And I found Jerry Cannon, who's, you know, in Greystones, and I knew him already, and we got talking. We went into the Bit 16 studios in Dublin, and we had a wonderful sound engineer, Paul Fagan, and Jerry'd worked with him quite a lot before, and it's really worked out very well. It's really special, and that's what's going to be very special about the event in the Whale as well, is that it's I'm bringing in music of Polish cabaret from the 1960s, when after Stalin died there was a kind of a loosening, and the Polish underground cabaret scene and jazz cafe scene was incredible. So that's going to be in the atmosphere in the Whale Theatre, you know, as well as our performances of readings from the book, and then Andrea Splendori and his podcast. He's interviewing us about the whole process and development and performance.
1: Well, it sounds wonderful, and I'm just looking up the date, the 21st of May, which is imminent in a way.
10: Yes, yeah, day after tomorrow.
1: Yes.
10: Yeah. So it's very easy to book. You just go onto the website and you'll see Malinsky, and there you go. And if you have, anybody wants a 20% discount, it's capital SIO 26.
1: Right, and how do you think Irish people, you know, we've had during a certain time after the crash, we had quite a number of Polish people came to Ireland, you know, what's our relationship with Poland, do you think?
10: The people who live here, the Polish people who live here?
1: And Irish people to Poland. I mean, Catholic country, is there an affinity, do you think?
10: There's most certainly an affinity. I don't personally think it only comes from Catholicism. Remember that the Celts were also in Galicia, in southeast Poland. And we have this kind of affinity. It's a natural affinity. I know so many people here who, you know, talk about Polish people as being so intelligent, educated, hardworking, and many, many positive things. And it works, the collaboration of the two seems to work extremely well.
1: Right, well, if you want to catch up on what Shifra's been talking about, it's Shifra O'Donovan, by the way, and she has her novel, not many written ones left, she was saying, published by Lilliput Press in the past, Malinsky, but there's going to be a new Audible edition of the novel, and you can go along to the Whale Theatre on the day after tomorrow. And you can hear, you know, readings, and you can hear questions and answers, and music as well in the night, a special night in the Whale. Shifra, thank you for coming in and telling us about it.
10: Thank you very much for having me, Declan.
1: Very good. Thank you. It's The Morning Show at East Coast FM.
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4: With thanks to Core Credit Union. 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
1: Welcome into our number two of our morning show. We're going to hear from Pete the Vet very soon about puppy farm legislation. There is a discussion planned for Cabinet today, to discuss maybe tightening up the rules on that. So we'll hear Pete's version or at least his take on what's proposed. Also, Window on Wicklow on today, Jamie Ryan is going to be talking about World Bee Day, seemingly, which is tomorrow. And we'll be hearing from singer and former footballer Robbie Doyle a little bit later on. Not to forget one that people have been talking about around the office at the moment, which is scratch cards. Yeah, the scratch cards. Now, my impression of scratch cards was that people bought scratch cards and they're, you know, maybe I'm totally wrong, but I thought they were just throwing away money, really, and they'd win maybe 2 or 3 euro every now and again, having spent about 20 euro. But simply, a guy in County Wexford has won 1 million euro on a scratch card. Now, Rob G was telling me their new type of scratch card. But €1 million on a scratch card. But there are people who are raising problems with this because they say it'll encourage people to buy them and they won't have a chance of winning and all that. Anyway, we're going to hear the argument in just a second. Now, around 200 people in Ireland, mostly in County Wexford, have received legal warning letters from Sky over their use of illegal, what are called dodgy boxes. They're streaming services. The letters demand recipients sign a legally binding agreement within 14 days, promising never to use illegal streaming services again or face possible copyright infringement proceedings, including injunctions, damages, and legal costs. And writing about this is senior journalist with the Irish Independent, and that is Sean Potter. Hello to you, Sean.
11: Hi, how are you?
1: Good morning to you. So this is the latest tactic by the copyright owners, is it, against dodgy boxes?
11: That's correct, yeah. This is Sky sounding the firing gun on enforcement action against dodgy box users, which has been something that up until now they've been quite reluctant to do. They've been more interested in going after the operators. So about 200 users of the dodgy box service IPTV is Easy, that was a service that was based in Wexford, received these letters. Sky identified these users after obtaining their names and addresses following that civil prosecution of the operator. 304 people had their details shared with Sky from across the country, so this is just the first tranche with more to come.
1: And they get the information from the provider of the illegal service, presumably, who have to have bank account details or something. Is that where...
11: Well, that's correct, comes? Yeah. The individuals that would be paying for such services also have to pay for them via their bank accounts. What had actually been happening was that these users had been paying via Revolut, and Sky obtained a high court order which allowed Revolut to share the details of those who were using Revolut to pay for IPTV as Easy, the dodgy box service.
1: And can Sky then dictate, the non-compliance with their diktat for compliance, that you have to say, do what we say, otherwise we're going to charge you?
11: Well, I think what Sky's doing here is they're essentially trying to protect their copyright. What's interesting about this is it's not just Sky mentioned in these legal letters. The likes of Premier Sport, who a lot of your listeners will know, would show a lot of English Premiership football matches over the weekend. They have also rolled in behind Sky in this letter, GA Plus, LY TV. So this is maybe the start of some of the kind of copyright owners, the media giants, starting to look to take action and stop the kind of proliferation of dodgy boxes. I think there's, estimates suggest there's around about 400,000 of them dotted around the country, but with only 200 letters out in the past week or so, there's still a long way to go.
1: Yeah, I suppose they hope that the effect of this will make people nervous.
11: I would imagine that is Sky's tactic in a way. It would give people maybe cause for concern around paying for these kind of services because Sky is essentially saying we will potentially go after you if you continue to buy these dodgy boxes.
1: I mean, speaking to people about it, they recognise that they are basically stealing the copyright, but there's a feeling of justification with it, since the cost of the services, like they used to have maybe Sky Sports to begin with, and then this BT Sport came in, or now Premier and TNT and all this, to get essentially the same service they were paying once, and now they seem to be paying four times to get the same service, and they feel a moral justification about it.
11: No, and that's something that that absolutely that people are entitled to feel. We're in a cost of living crisis. For people to access the as you rightly say, the same level of support they may have been able to years ago for a fraction of the cost. It's now costing in some cases over €100 a month, which is just it's incredibly expensive. and these dodgy boxes are obviously promising that content pirated at a much lower price. But of course, people are breaking the law when they are using these services. So obviously, that would be the concern.
1: Yeah. And then we've heard justification as well on the programme about, well, you know, these especially footballers earning, I don't know, whatever they do, $1 million a week or something, and how is this going to be paid? They're all being paid too much, and all we're doing is being fleeced about it. So they should reconfigure the model so that everybody gains, and then it'll be, you know, there's not, like in years ago, Napster. When people used to get illegal downloads of music, it became, you know, a euro or something to get something on the music, and people didn't bother doing it illegally.
11: Well, this is it. You know, Sky essentially is competing in a way with these dodgy boxes, but have we seen a downward

0: you're writing about at the moment anyway, Sean.
1: This is it. Sky is stepping up its enforcement efforts, and they've got other media giants going in behind them, so they are taking this seriously. People who received this letter have been given 14 days to sign it, and Sky would then consider the matter closed with that individual. But some people might not sign it. Some people may just ignore it. Some people may choose to ignore it. And some people may just disagree with it. So it'll be interesting to see what the steps are. There'll certainly be more to come.
0: Okay. Sean Pollock, senior journalist with the Irish Independent. Thanks, Sean. Good morning to you.
1: Thank you. Cheers.
0: Thank you. Take care. Okay. Morning show at East Coast FM. We've got a comment, 087-77-11-103. Now, a person in County Wexford has become the first winner in Ireland to claim €1 million from a scratch card, with the National Lottery describing it as a historic first following the launch of the All Cash Millionaire game. Now, seemingly these are different than the old scratch cards you used to get. You'd win hardly anything on them. This one is a biggie. Well, obviously it's a biggie, and it's only been introduced this year. However, the win has sparked criticism from gambling addiction researchers, with Frank Hutton warning that scratch cards are holding people's minds and imagination and helping to normalise gambling among young people, because they're cheap, highly visible in shops, and often placed near sweets at tills. So let's get the view of Garrett McGovern, who's a medical director of the Priority Medical Clinic, who deal with gambling and excessive behaviour like this. Good morning to you, Garrett. Good to talk to you.
2: Morning, Jackson.
0: Good morning. So, first of all, when you heard about this first, what was your reaction?
2: Well, look, we only have to see the advertisements for sort of National Lottery, it could be you and all that sort of stuff. I mean, the odds of winning any of these things is very, very slim. I mean, just it's in the order of millions to one to have any sort of a big prize, and that might be as much as a million, that might be as much as 10,000. The actual big prize in the Irish Lottery itself is in Ireland is about a 1 in 11 million to 1. So these are very, very, very short odds. This somebody once said to me that he thought that the scratch cards were a tax on the stupid. I mean, it's a pretty horrible way of putting it, but the chances of winning are very, very, very, very slim. Now, having said that, the chances are of winning some sort of a prize, which will be either your money back or a little bit more, is probably in the order of 1 in 3 and 1 in 4.5 in terms of odds, 3 to 1 or 4.5 to 1. I've seen people with scratch card addiction. Obviously, I treat people with all sorts of gambling problems. And, you only have to realize that from scratch cards alone, the National Lottery are making something in the order of, it's over 300 million, but 315 million a year. Now, they'll say 30% go to good causes. But within that number of people who are using scratch cards, there are a significant number basically who have a problem. And that's where, obviously, that's my line of work.
0: Right. And does it start? Is it a gateway product to other gambling?
2: I'm never really convinced any of these things are the gateway theory really stands up to anything. I think it's a problem within itself. There's no question that the people who use scratch cards will also use bookies, use online services. There are people. It's more to do with the kind of predisposition that people have, combined with sort of what we call psychosocial factors. That combination in general, not just for gambling, but for many, many other, nature, nurture, many other addictions. Some people could use a scratch card and never use a scratch card again for months, and have no problem whatsoever with that. But there are a significant number of people who will develop a problem, and unfortunately, they're probably contributing to, National Lottery, probably 20% of the income of these people. So it's a lot of a huge problem, really.
0: Can you say safely in any circumstances, sure, there you are, it's a bit of fun, you get a bit of a scratch card there, and you can try it and chance your arm, and sure, I don't expect to win big, but it's nice to do it now and again. Is that legitimate to say?
2: Yeah. Yeah, I personally speaking, I don't have any

0: problem with that. I mean, people will gamble on anything. You know, there are people who will walk, you know, what colour jumper will pass the window. I mean, there's just people who will gamble. But I think they are sort of freely available. And, you know, I don't know, you know, age restriction wise as well, you know, they seem to be very innocent looking, I think, scratch cards. But you will see people, you know, people will say to me, you know, whenever I'm driving my car, I always have to give it a clean. If I've ever given anyone a lift, the place is full of, you know, the whole thing is full of scratch cards, and I don't want people to see it. So although you don't associate a scratch card addiction with the same stigma as you would a heroin addiction, there are people know themselves when they're running into trouble. And really, this comes down to the amount of time you spend on it, coupled with the running into debt. And that's the big problem there. You know, people... Money is tight. I mean, everybody knows that. And you're talking about huge amounts of money and huge amounts of times put towards this pastime. Some people scratching cards throughout the day trying to claw back their money.
1: Now, this seems to be a new game, up the ante, really, all cash millionaire. I mean, to win a million quid, I mean, that's the headline thing. I'm sure there's a lot of losers along the way, or people who didn't win, rather than call them losers, but people, you know, who didn't win. But this person won a million quid. I mean, I've never heard that before in a scratch card.
0: No, I haven't, and unfortunately that's what will be you've hit the nail on the head, Declan, and that's what the headline act will be, and that's what people will probably feed into. You know, there's a million quid going. It's rare as hen's teeth that anyone's going to win a million quid. I don't know the whole circumstance behind this, but that's what happens when you have a first hen's teeth that anyone's going to win a million quid. I don't know the whole circumstance behind this, but that's what happens when you have a phenomenon like the lottery, or a phenomenon like scratch cards, or even, you know, the bookies, or even online. There's always this feeling that, you know, this could be your number could be coming up here. And I have no problem with gambling. I know a lot of people in my profession will have an awful lot of problem with gambling. I'm glad that gambling is regulated, so I want to get that clearly out there. Gambling shouldn't be banned. You're never going to ban gambling. It'll be driven underground, and people, you know, will play private games and gamble. So, you know, we don't want a situation where it's gone to a black market and all that entails. But I think regulation is where probably people in my position struggle a little bit. I mean, we've had a gambling bill, and really we're not seeing through on trying to protect people in relation to that. There's a bit of work to be done on this, and I think a lot of people who go about their daily business will probably not, who are not concerned by gambling, won't care one way or the other. But you ask any family that's been touched by a problem gambler, and they will tell you that it is in some cases ruined families and wrecked families, caused ill health, not just in the person but in other people. And you know, the thing is, people think, well, gambling can't be like heroin or alcohol because you don't consume gambling, you know, it doesn't have any effect on your body. But believe you me, the psychological and indeed social and family fallout of this can be devastating.
1: So should we be treating it in the same way, like you can get the scratch cards, they're right there, right beside the bars of chocolate or whatever, at the till in shops, whereas if you want to get some alcohol, you have to go through all this barrier where everything is separate, or even cigarettes are not available. You've got to ask particularly for cigarettes. So the scratch cards are available, just there's one, I'll have one.
0: Yeah, no, absolutely right. I mean, I think it's two, I mean, an equivalent of this was a number of years ago. They try to reduce the availability of Saltodine or Nurofen Plus, you know, codeine analgesic thing, medications. And they had it very much front of shop for many, many years. And then they brought it behind the shop. So somebody had to ask for it. And under the new regulations, they're not new anymore. I think it was 2012. They would be asked about what you're using it for, et cetera, et cetera, et cetera. Whereas in the past, it was freely available. People pick up a box as if they're just buying, you know, aftershave or whatever, deodorant, and off they go. But now they get questioned about it. Now, we have a bit of work to do on that because there's still a lot of people, and it's another story for another day. But what I would say to you is, I think it is a bit too freely available to go in and just pick it up and buy it. We're not picking up the people with the problem, and that's one of the things we have to do. So both treatment services has a role in there, but also regulation has a role in there. And we need to kind of get that part right, because there's no doubt about it that there are, in Ireland, I mean, just your listeners may or may not be aware of that, there's probably about 130,000 or 1 in 30 of this population who suffer from problem gambling. I'm talking about gambling across all modes of gambling. And that works out at roughly about €1,000 a month. I mean, €1,000 a month out of the pocket of a family is a lot of money, and that could be going to certainly more worthwhile family needs. So it is a big problem, and I think people don't look at scratch cards or indeed National Lottery as a problem the way they would with other forms of gambling, you know, horse racing and sports and spread betting and all that sort of stuff.
1: Thanks, Garrett. Good to talk to you. Thank you. Garrett McGovern there, Medical Director of the Priority Medical Clinic. Okay, morning show at East Coast, and we're going to hear from Pete the Vet on this proposal that is going to Cabinet today, all about puppy farming. So we'll hear about that. If you've got a view, 087-77-11-103.
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1: Morning show at East Coast now. The government is set to consider new legislation aimed at cracking down on puppy farms, with Agriculture Minister Martin Hayden bringing the Dog Breeding Establishments Bill 2026 to Cabinet. The proposed law would introduce stricter rules for commercial dog breeders, including limits on litter numbers, minimum and maximum breeding ages, staffing requirements, and a minimum age for puppies before sale. It would also strengthen animal welfare standards and enforcement powers, including tougher fines and seizure powers for offenders. Minister Hayden said the reforms are designed to improve animal welfare and give consumers more confidence when buying dogs. Wild Social Democrats agriculture spokesperson from Wicklow, Jennifer Whitmore, welcomed the move, but stressed that strong caps on breeding numbers and strict regulation would be essential. The Cabinet will also discuss speeding up major infrastructure projects, reducing business red tape, and progressing wider civil justice reform. That's what else they'll be doing, but mainly we'll focus here on the puppy farms. Let's get a view from Pete Weatherburn, Pete the Vet. Good morning to you, Pete.
0: Good morning.
1: Good morning, there you are. Good morning to you. So you've got an interest not just from a veterinary side of view, but administrative point of view on puppy farms and animal welfare.
6: This is really positive. This follows a bill with the same name, but with 2010 at the end, because in 2010, the first puppy farm legislation was put in place, the Dog Breeding Establishments Act 2010. And so this completely, and it's learning all the lessons that we've learned about the inadequacies of the original bill. So it's putting into place lots of measures that were formerly they were possible through individual action of inspectors and so on previously, but they weren't in the rules. So what they're doing now is they're putting them into the rules, which is going to be much, much better.
1: Okay, I mean, there've been lots and lots of people campaigning for this over the years. All these sort of animal welfare the Society of Prevention of Cruelty to Animals, etc., etc. Enforcement, though, is the big word.
6: Yes, and that's going to be the challenge for the new bill. But what's also happened is that the inspection of puppy farms has moved in the last year from local authority vets to agriculture vets.
1: I'll interrupt you, because the line is pretty old. We'll come back to you in just a second. We'll try and get a better line than that. Okay. One second. Thank you.
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1: Morning show at East Coast. Let's see if we can have a chat with Pete, having reconnected. Pete Weatherburn, the vet, good morning.
2: Are you there, Declan?
1: Yes, we're all good now. And I know there's a slight delay, but we'll continue. The government considering this tightening up of the dog breeders establishment bill, or we call the puppy farm bill. What essential ingredients does this new law or the tightening up have to have?
2: Well, they're putting into place all of the measures that people have been calling for. It includes reducing the number of total dogs in a premises, putting a number on the number of staff needed to mind those dogs, addressing the issue of importance of early socialization of the puppies, addressing the minimum age when the puppies can be sold, and stopping the puppies being sold from somewhere other than the premises where they've been bred. All of these are areas which people have been complaining about because it's of dog owners by puppy farmers. So it's really good that these are being addressed.
1: Right. And we were interrupted on the phone. It's not behaving great at the moment either. But let's try it again on enforcement. I mean, it's very well that all this is written down. But when it comes to actual practice, you know, why should people change the way they've been doing things for years?
2: Well, I think what's very significant there is that the enforcement has been moved from local authority vets to Department of Agriculture vets. So formerly, each local authority took a slightly different view to enforcement, whereas now there's one boss, one single team of vets, and they've been given hard rules that they have to enforce. So it's much clearer, much more distinct, and there's more than there was before.
1: Yeah. Okay, Pete, we'll catch up on this subject again. The line is disintegrating this as well, so we will discuss it at a future time. Thanks very much indeed. That's Pete Weatherburn, the vet there. But just to say that, in fact, we'll hear what comes out of the cabinet meeting today when it's been discussed after Minister Martin Hayden, Minister for Agriculture, brings it to the attention of the other ministers. So we could be on the way to a better law when it comes to looking after dogs in puppy farms. All right, Window and Wicklow, looking after, well, another aspect of nature in just a moment.
3: Wicklow County Council is now recruiting for permanent, part-time and substitute school traffic warden in the Bray and Greystones area. A school traffic warden is responsible for ensuring the safety of children at road crossings near schools. Application forms are available at wicklow.ie/job-vacancies. Closing date for applications is midday Thursday, 28th of May.
4: 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Imi Baltana, Mila Migid, Shaska Kuig, V. Keith Richards, owner Rolling Stones, America, August V. Glor in a Chian. 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
4: 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Take this to your grave. Thonahauron, Grand Theft Autumn, Where Is Your Boy? August, Tell That Mick He Just Made My List of Things To Do Today, Aaron Album Show. Stop She The Ober Lechela, O Gauvilis A Knee, Goodie Gauvilis A Doyeg. Ach, Toshi The Rash Lechela Nish, August Toshi The Ekshinim Hyol. Imi Baltana, Mila Migid, Shaska Shocht. 4 months on Heid album, O Jimi Hendrix. Are You Experienced? Thonahauron, Foxy Lady, Hey Joe, August Purple Haze, Le Fall, Aaron Album Shaw.
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1: Now, tomorrow marks World Bee Day. And, of course, we don't have the bees, we don't have the food. But anyway, it's National Biodiversity Week that's underway across the country, shining a spotlight on the importance of protecting nature and pollinators. For today's episode of Window on Wicklow, Jamie Ryan travelled to Rathdrum to meet local beekeeper Terry Meakin, who brought him inside the fascinating world of bees, biodiversity and life around the hive.
5: There are few sounds more associated with nature than the buzzing of bees. As part of Biodiversity Week 2026, our attention is once again turning towards protecting Ireland's ecosystem and native wildlife, and few species are more important than bees. Across Wicklow's fields, forests, gardens and hedgerows, bees quietly play a crucial role in keeping nature alive. They pollinate crops, flowers and plants, helping support biodiversity while also contributing massively to food production. But despite their importance, bee populations worldwide continue to face serious threats from climate change, habitat destruction, pesticides and disease. Ahead of World Bee Day tomorrow, I travel to Rathdrum to meet local beekeeper Terry Meakin, a man whose life revolves around working alongside and protecting bees.
10: I suppose just through the wonders of nature and loved insects.
5: Okay,
10: that was my thing. Yeah. Like, and we grew up in on the seafront in Kilcoole, which is it's just a haven for biodiversity.
5: Yeah, like. Yeah.
10: And a friend of ours who, Michael Coons was his name, he had a farm shop in Kilcoole and he had his own bees. And when my mother used to take us there.
5: Yeah.
10: I used to go down and visit the bees and he set me up my first hive.
5: Okay.
10: So I was about seven and the rest is history.
5: But before I could even get close to the hives, there was one thing I needed first. I needed to suit up. Standing beside thousands upon thousands of bees is definitely something that gets your attention very quickly. Once I was suited up, Terry brought me through his apiary, home to well over a million bees spread across numerous hives here in Wicklow.
10: So there's about 80 production hives, and then there's always additional maybe 50 more hives for, you know, for sale. If some customers or some beekeepers in the local association that we sell hives to, and then obviously hives to replace my own hives. Mm. So a lot of bees. There's roughly about in summer there's 50 to 60,000 bees per hive. Mm. So yeah, it's a lot of activity all around. Like
5: watching the bees up close, there's an incredible sense of organization and calmness to the colony. Every bee has a purpose and a role. For Terry, beekeeping has become far more than just simply producing honey. He says it is deeply connected to environmental awareness, well-being, and understanding nature better.
10: For beekeepers, we gain quite a lot of information and have an in-depth understanding of how important pollinators are. But it's the European honeybee that we have in our hives, which produce quite large colonies of bees, they're the ones that produce the honey. But it's actually the more locally solitary bees and bumblebees that are kind of more exposed to the dangers that are out there from erosion of habitat, pesticide poisoning, and just climate change itself. Mm. So we are the kind of the ones that kind of lobby and discuss and, you know, help with the actual research that goes into the importance of it. I mean, I can't see there being any direct extinction of the honeybee itself because it is so well maintained.
5: Yeah.
10: Certainly there is risks as we go along. It's going to get more difficult to keep bees healthy. And then, of course, what we're worried is that beekeepers and bee farmers are going to, like in Australia now, they've recently enough got the varroa mite, which is an Asian mice that attacks the honeybee. And like a lot of, they would have a lot of professional beekeepers over there, huge industry. Mm. And a lot of them are like kind of going, well, I'm not going to be doing this anymore.
5: Mm. He explained why bees are absolutely vital to life as we know it.
10: Reproduction of the planet is pollination. Mm. And certainly that is what they do, you know?
5: Yeah.
10: And everything plays a part in it, like even the wasp, even the butterflies. And it's kind of like it's a very complex system that it all functions in the one to create this one framework that allows what the world is, you know?
5: It's difficult to overstate just how dependent modern life is on pollinators. They're responsible for pollinating huge amounts of the world's food crops. Everything from apples and strawberries to vegetables, herbs and flowers. Without them, ecosystems begin to suffer and food production becomes far more difficult. Here in County Wicklow, where agriculture, forestry and nature all play major roles in local life, bees are essential parts of that environment. Terry also regularly introduces people to bees through educational experiences and even offers what's known as bee beds. They're designed to help people relax and reconnect with nature through the sound and vibration coming from the hives beneath them.
10: So something that we picked up recently on, and it's just, I have it here at my home, and you just, it's like a bunk system. Basically, you go in and you're sleeping directly on top of the bees, being totally, separate from the bees, so no risk of getting stung. And you're just you're allowed to be in that situation where you're, so close to the bees, you're picking up on the smells, the vibrations of the honeybee. And it's quite a soothing and therapeutic experience. It's been used for well over 100 years by some other countries. So there must be something in it.
5: It's all part of changing people's perception of bees. Creatures many people fear, but are actually essential to everyday life and the wider environment. Of course, no visit to a beekeeper would be complete without tasting some sweet, sweet honey. And fresh from the hive, it tastes completely different to what you would buy in the supermarket. In fact, I couldn't even resist myself. I even got the chance to try some fresh honeycomb while standing beside the bees themselves. And honestly, it was delicious.
10: Bite into it, and then obviously you can just spit out the wax. Remaining wax after you've had a good chew of it. This would have been the kind of tradition of beekeeping that would have collected, and it would have been brought in and put on in a bowl in the center of the kitchen table, and whether for your breakfast or whatever, or maybe for a bit of dessert.
11: Wow, it's really rich.
10: Yeah, beautiful, yeah.
11: That's really nice.
5: Seeing the entire process up close gives you a completely new appreciation for just how much work goes into every jar of locally produced honey. Spending time around the hives, one thing became quickly obvious. Bees are incredibly intelligent, organized, and hardworking creatures. Despite their size, their impact on the wider world is enormous. And as Biodiversity Week continues and World Bee Day takes place tomorrow, Terry hopes more people begin to appreciate not only the importance of bees, but also the urgent need to protect them for future generations. Because without bees, the natural world around us would look very different. For Window on Wicklow, I'm Jamie Ryan.
1: Thanks very much indeed, Jamie. And Sophia has been in touch. She says Terry is not just a beekeeper, he's an amazing, talented musician. And indeed, Sophia, he was in here playing the blues or whatever, some similar song with us. Oh, it's a good few years ago. And it often crossed my mind, I wonder what happened to Terry Meekin. But there you are, that's where he is. He's doing bees around Rat Drum. So well done to that. And thanks for the reminder, Sophia. And that was Window on Wicklow, and it's funded by the News Reporting Scheme.
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1: FM. Now, I don't know whether you've heard or not, especially after the torrential rain that you get drenched on for the past few days, that there could be a heat wave on the way. A what? A heat wave. Really? Well, let's talk to Derek McAllister from Wicklow Weather. Hello to you, Derek.
12: Good morning, Declan. How are you?
1: And they used to say, don't cast a clout until May is out. What's happening? Is it going to be summer in May?
12: there might be a touch of summer in May. It's looking highly likely at this stage that over the coming days we're going to see just small increments in temperatures rising between now and the weekend. Excuse me. So today it's probably in around 11 to 16 degrees, and that isn't bad because that last week's temperatures were way down on that. Overnight temperatures very much in the single figures, but that's changing. Literally tomorrow you're going to see, as I said, 11 to 17 degrees today. Tomorrow you'll probably see about 12 or 13, which would be the minimum, up towards 18, and then you're going to Thursday and Friday up towards 20 degrees. Now, the caveat between now and the weekend is there's still going to be showers around, but it's going to feel quite humid.
1: Right. So why is that? Why is there such a thing as showers in the spoiler? You know, if we're going to have a barbecue in the heat or something.
12: There's a transition there, Declan. So between now and the weekend is that transition period. So the temperatures are going to jump up over the coming days and head towards 20 Celsius, 21 Celsius. And then at the weekend, it is looking, please God, that it's going to be dry weather from Friday, Saturday onwards. So you'll have Sunday, Monday, and next week we'll see temperatures potentially up into the mid-20s and dry weather. But yet the caveat with that is, do we think it's going to be full sunshine? More than likely, yes, but we can't say that for 100%. So it might be sunny spells, but I'm kind of hinting at this stage that it will be sunny from morning till night and nice and warm.
1: Okay, and we've got a bank holiday the following week, so
12: yes.
1: You know, maybe things are going to be improving.
12: Yeah, like it would be great if we had the June bank holiday coming up and that weather stays around. But at the moment, it looks like it's going to last 5-6 days. But that's not to say it's going to stop. That's just really where we're in. We have a reasonable idea of what the weather is, say, for the next 10 days. And that's looking like from the weekend, more than likely onwards, is really pleasant weather. But between now and the weekend is that incremental change. Still the odd showers around, but the temperature should be much warmer than what they have been.
1: Oh, that's very good news. Fantastic. Okay. And especially timed for the weekend. Listen, there was a report yesterday all over social media, and I think, on various newspapers, etc., about a guy in Enniscorthy who was able to predict things like flooding.
12: And
1: seemingly the state agencies are developing something that'll be ready in 10 years. And this guy,
12: 100%.
1: This guy seems to be able to.
12: It's taken him two months.
1: 2 months, yeah. So I don't know if it's any good or not or whatever. What have you heard? I mean, and I'm thinking of you, Derek, particularly because you live close to Ockham, and Ockham was one of the places in County Wicklow the end of January that got flooded. So what's the story?
12: Yeah, like even we're in the second, third week of May, and Ockham is still not recovered fully from the flooding. You can still see the damage all around the town, especially down at the bridge area near Lawless Hotel. While it's been cleaned up, you can still, if you stop and look, you can still see that damage. But this guy in Enniscorthy, he is a software developer. He's brought in AI modeling into his software. He's going to set it up as an app. And he seems to think, I don't know how good this app is going to be, but he believes from the information, which is already publicly available as well, drawn up that information into his app, that it's going to be a flood predictor going forward, his app. It's taken him 2 months. Something similar that the government are doing, this flood watch, I'm sure it's far more of a deeper dive into tech, is what the government are trying to look at, is a 10-year window. But this guy has done it in 2 months.
1: Do we have 10 years? I mean, if we can get something working in two months.
12: Not at all.
1: This should have been done
12: 20 years ago. We're in a modern society. It's not Ireland of the 70s or 80s. This should have been done 20 years ago. And look, there's so many potholes when it comes to meteorology and flooding in Ireland and climate. But the one thing I will say, I've been critical, and maybe I shouldn't be, of Met Aaron. Met Aaron's hands are so tied. They're a public, they're civil servants at the end of the day. they don't get the funding that they need in comparison or per GDP to other European nations. And of all the countries within, say, the European Union, probably the most hardest to predict weather forecasting is in Ireland. So you would think that between flooding and our forecasting that we'd be spending a lot more money in new tech. Like, we've such a small range of even systems to see what rainfall is coming over Ireland, and that's live radar. Like, we only have 7 or 8 points across the whole country. We should have 40, 50, 60 points for that information. It's just not there. The finances isn't there being put into Metairn or any of the sideline meteorology agencies through the universities.
1: Right. Well, listen.
12: So this guy, I hope it works out and I hope it's accurate.
1: Right. If you know him, put us in touch and we'll have a chat with him. I'd love to.
12: Yeah, I don't know him now. I'd never heard of this guy till he came up. As far as I know, he's never ventured into meteorology before. But from what he saw in his own locality and community in Enniscorthy, I think he's originally from Dublin, living in the Enniscorthy area. And he was shocked by what he saw and he said, I can do something.
1: Brilliant. Listen,
12: we
1: leave it there. Derek, thank you very much indeed. Good morning to you. Thank you. And that's Derek McAllister forecasting a heat wave of sorts for Wicklow, fingers crossed and all that. Now, the government, as you heard earlier on, is set to consider new legislation aimed at cracking down on puppy farms. Agriculture Minister Martin Hayden bringing the Dog Breeding Establishments Bill 2026 to Cabinet. Campaigning on this issue for many a day is Social Democrats TD in the county, Jennifer Whitmore, spokesperson on agriculture. Jennifer, good morning.
13: Good morning, Declan. How are you?
1: Good morning. What would you like included for definitely in this?
13: Yeah, so look, I'm glad that this legislation is coming through. I haven't seen any of it yet, but I do think it's long overdue, and we do need to see protections for dogs and puppies and these farms. The key thing that I want to see is a cap on the number of breeding females. At the moment, you could have 300 breeding females on site, Declan, which could be like literally thousands of pups. And I think that will be a really important and critical aspect of this legislation. There also needs to be staff ratios put in place. Again, there's no mandatory staff ratio, so you could literally have thousands of pups and dogs on site, and you know, you could have one person looking after them, which obviously has led to huge problems and animal welfare issues. The age at which pups can be taken from their mother, that needs to be regulated properly, and indeed the amount of times that a female is bred, and the age at which they can breed, that also needs to be controlled, because at the moment it's from 4 months old. So essentially these females are just pups themselves, and you know, they're expected to breed over and over and over again, and it's incredibly cruel, the current system. So, you know, hopefully we will see some strong regulations in place. I know I certainly will be keeping the toes of the minister's toes to the fire on this, because as I said, it's been neglected for far too long. We have seen incredible cruelties. Our rescues are fabulous, but they are having to pick up all the pieces of this cruelty, and it's time it stopped.
1: Okay, and one last question to you, and we got cut off with it from Pete Weatherburn earlier on, is enforcement. I mean, none of this matters if it's not followed up on.
13: Absolutely, there has to be accountability, and again, we haven't seen that. You know, there needs to be enough staffing so that inspections can be done regularly, and if any breaches are found, those individuals, you know, the fines have to be significant. I think, you know, in some instances we have seen prison terms issued. There has to be a high level of accountability. We can really accept no, there needs to be zero tolerance, to be honest, when it comes to animal welfare, Declan, and we are far from that at the moment. So it's really important. Enforcement plays a huge part in this legislation.
1: Deputy Jennifer Whitmore. Thanks, Jennifer. Good morning to you.
13: Thanks, Declan.
1: Thank you. And we'll see what comes out of the Cabinet meeting today. And that's it for this morning. Thanks to Sinead Keogh, our producer. From me, Declan Meehan. Do have a good day.

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2: 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How the rain played on the roof that night. And movies in the dark.

0: Hi, I'm Megan Scully, and this is Crack Agus Ciúil on East Coast FM. In me Baltana, Mila Nige the Shaska Do, Han Marilyn Monroe, Happy Birthday, Mr. President, Egbrella Uchtaron Mericanoch, John F. Kennedy, Streamy Duration for Marilyn Monroe Boss.
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0: Ego Vila Isani, Honig Mud on Hied Achtra Dunstra Mericanoch, Glee, Aaron Show, Han Sheath, Journey, Don't Stop Believing. August Hui and Auron, Instaclartica, Eg Iver Akahar. In me Baltana, Gaul Vila is a three dig, Vispossera Chris Hadfield is boss, August Khan Shays, Bass Oddity, O David Bowie.
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0: 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Ach, Scarashid Asihela, in Gaul Vila is a knee. For Amy Winehouse boss, in Gaul Vila Sahinzig, Niroshi, Ach Fichy Schacht. That's Crack Agus Ciúil on East Coast FM.

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2: I'll start with sorry. And please believe me. Kills me to see you cry. Guess I'll not look in your eye. And if I gave you one thing, it was my best impression of someone you loved, but it wasn't enough.

Hi, I'm Anna O'Flanagan, and here's your 60-second good life tip for East Coast FM. Do you ever feel that you're running around like a headless chicken, while your friends or colleagues seem perfectly calm? How can the same meeting or child's tantrum or traffic jam affect people so differently? Well, that's because we are different, and the way we view things that happen has a big impact on the way that we feel. Let's say you're in your office and your boss frowns or sighs. You could read that to mean that they think that your work isn't up to scratch, or you may feel a bit anxious as a result. Someone else, though, might read the same expression as that the boss is feeling tired or that they have personal problems. Viewing it this way is likely to make you feel completely different about it and much less stressed. So the secret is, keep to the facts, don't speculate too much, and be positive. I'm Anna O'Flanagan for East Coast FM.

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Do you find that if there's a cold or bug going around, you're bound to get it? Do you find that sickness takes you out of action for a few days each month during the winter? Well, these days there's lots of reasons why your immune system might be getting a hammering, including air pollution, lack of rest, a bad diet, negative thinking, not enough natural daylight, and of course, stress. If your body isn't getting what it needs, you won't have the proper defences on standby to fight off those nasty invaders. So what do you do at this time of year when colds and flu start to do the rounds? Well, first off, you need to drink plenty of fluids. Try to include different vegetables in your diet every day and eat plenty of fruit. Try using onions, leeks and garlic in your diet. They not only help your circulation, but they also reduce infection. Try to get some daylight and fresh air every day. And you could combine this with exercise like a walk at lunchtime. And finally, make sure you get enough sleep. This is a crucial yet often overlooked factor in maintaining good health. Try this for a few weeks and you'll find that you're stronger, more energised and ready for action. I'm Anna O'Flanagan for East Coast FM.

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6: It's 6 o'clock. Good morning. I'm Ellen Butler. Meta is expected to outline today how its latest global cost-cutting measures will affect staff here. The company says it's reducing its global workforce as part of a wider push to fund major investment in artificial intelligence. Daniel Pitcher reports.
7: Staff at the Irish arm of Meta should find out today how a worldwide layoff program will affect them. The company plans to cut around 8,000 jobs globally, roughly 10% of its workforce, as it increases spending on artificial intelligence projects in infrastructure. Meta employs about 1,800 people in Ireland, and reports last month suggested up to 500 jobs here could be affected. The Facebook and Instagram parent company says the cuts are aimed at improving efficiency.

0: while funding major investment in AI technology. It follows a 5% reduction in staff last year, which also affected Irish employees.
1: The Media Minister and RTE's Director General have clashed over the treatment of the broadcaster by politicians. Kevin Backhurst will appear before the Oireachtas Media Committee later to discuss the latest pay revelations at RTE. After meeting the Media Minister, Patrick O'Donovan, yesterday, the RTE boss said it had been harshly treated for bringing the news to light. The Minister had a different opinion.
2: I feel we've paid the price for transparency here. Like, we decided to put that, to reclassify Derry, to put that out in the public domain, to go through the process. You know, we have paid a price for that.
3: I don't accept that. I don't accept that at all. The government didn't punish him. The government stood by the organisation to make sure that it was able to fulfil its obligations and duties as laid down in statute.
1: Rents rose by the highest rate on record in the first 3 months of this year. Daft.ie's latest report shows the national average increased by 4.4% since December. It's the sharpest quarterly increase since records began in 2002, with the average rent for a two-bed apartment nationwide now more than €2,100 a month. Rents in Galway City are up 18% year on year, with Cork up 13% and Dublin almost 7% higher. Donald Trump hasn't ruled out further strikes on Iran and claimed leaders in Tehran are begging for a deal. It comes after military officials gave evidence to US Congress about an attack that killed over 150 people, including 120 children, at a school in Minab at the start of the conflict. Speaking yesterday, the US Vice President warned Iran there were two options to ending the conflict. J.D. Vance also outlined Washington's aims.
4: We could restart the military campaign, but that's not what the president wants. And I don't think it's what the Iranians want either. We have an opportunity here, I think, to reset the relationship that has existed between Iran and the United States for 47 years, but it takes two to tango.
1: Cocaine remains the most common drug for which people seek treatment. It accounted for 42% of all drug treatment cases last year, a 24% increase on 2024, and the highest number recorded to date, according to the latest figures from the Health Research Board. The number of women seeking treatment for cocaine has increased almost sevenfold, from 284 cases in 2017 to almost 2,000 in 2025. Dr. Anne-Marie Carew, senior researcher at the HRB, says opioids are the second most common drug for which people seek treatment.
5: Cocaine was the most common drug reported. It accounted for just over 4 in every 10 treatment cases. Opioids, which is mainly heroin, that came next. That made up nearly 3 in every 10 cases. And cannabis was third, accounting for almost 2 in every 10 cases.
1: And a new government support scheme for hauliers and coach operators to help with the rising costs linked to the conflict in the Middle East opens for applications today. Payments of up to €1,350 per vehicle will be available depending on fleet size. Applications open at midday on the Department of Transport website and will remain open until the 12th of June. And that's your news at 6:04.
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8: A mixture today of cloudy periods and sunny spells with some well-scattered light showers. Cloud will thicken later on with further outbreaks of rain and drizzle. Light to moderate winds, top temperatures 14 to 18 degrees. Right now in Rathdangan, it's 11 degrees. All the latest Wicklow news now available on the East Coast FM website and app.
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10: 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Freshly squeezed is

Lady Gaga, Bruno Mars, Die With A Smile. Morning, you're on East Coast FM. Are you ready for the heat wave that is on the way? Yes, you heard me right. Dust down the old barbecues, get rid of those cobwebs, give it an old clean and get ready for what is going to be a glorious weekend that will run into next week, by the way. So, weather for today. Here's what they're telling us. Mix of cloudy periods, sunny spells, well-scattered light showers. Later on, clouds will thicken, further outbreaks of rain and drizzle. Warm though, warm-ish. Temperatures between 14 and 18 degrees today. Thursday, much the same as today, really. Then there's going to be a bit of an improvement. Warmer temperatures on Friday, but it's the weekend to look forward to. Saturday, we're expecting sunny spells and highs of 20 degrees. Sunday, even better. Sunny spells, highs of 23. And then it's Monday, Tuesday of next week, you're talking 23 degrees. Into Wednesday then, little cooler, 22 degrees. So yes, a mini heat wave on the way. And potentially just a little teaser for what to expect this summer. Because there are numerous reports. A paper never refused ink, and there's loads of articles online that are true or not. It all sounds very nice when it comes to Ireland in summer and no rain. You're like, oh yes, please, bring it on. Maybe the farmers, not so much. But sure, look, that's what we've got for today. Highs of 18. Tomorrow's much the same. But Saturday, Sunday, Monday, Tuesday, it's going to be absolutely glorious. So just to give you the heads up on that, and make plans if you can and get that barbecue sorted and ready and get people over and all the rest of it. I can't waste it. It just so happens to coincide with the last day of the Premier League. So my house, and I'll get the barbecue ready. I'll have something nice and cold in the fridge. And I'll have to commandeer the television somehow because I have a wife that watches a load of nonsense and I have kids that just want to watch it constantly. So what's coming up on the show this morning? Your chance to win with the Parkview Hotel in Newtown and Kennedy on the last lyric in the pop quiz this morning. Also, €270 in East Coast FM's voice vault. Details on that in the next couple of minutes. Here's Niall Horan.

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1: Morning, you're on East Coast FM, 6:24, Wednesday morning, the middle of the week with me, Rob G. If you fancy €270, we've got it today in the voice vault. Just the one voice. We know George Clooney's voice two. We know Catherine Zeta-Jones is voice three. But who is voice one? The clue is Irish singer.
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0: There's Cyril stumbling in on East Coast FM, Wicklow's favourite radio station, 6:27, Wednesday morning. It's Rob on the radio. Coming up very soon, apparently, research suggests that the dad bod phenomenon could be waning. For a long time, the dad bod was very popular with the ladies, not so much anymore. They're talking celebrities here and which celebrity body that the ladies quite like. And there's an article here for men as well, which we'll mention. So the celebrities mentioned in the article won't surprise you one bit. It's just remarkable. I don't know why it's even a survey, this. We'll bring it to you shortly.
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0: 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Let's get you up to date with the latest from the newsroom. It's John Hart.
8: Good morning, Rob. Facebook parent company Meta will begin notifying staff who will be affected by plans to cut 8,000 jobs globally, around 10% of its workforce. Market rents rose to historic highs in the first quarter of the year, the national average increasing by almost 5% between December and March. Elsewhere, and Donald Trump hasn't ruled out further strikes on Iran. He claims leaders in Tehran are begging for a deal. And also, of maybe less note, Stephen Colbert says he's completely unafraid of Donald Trump as he prepares to host his final ever The Late Show episode, insisting its cancellation was financial despite speculation that politics played a role. These stories are more in full at 7.
1: Freshly squeezed, Wicklow's favourite breakfast show in association with Wicklow's favourite convenience store, Cudahy Centra, Ash.

0: Florence Road from the Florence Road in Bray, County Wicklow. There they are with Break the Girl. You're on Freshly Squeezed. It's Wednesday. It's Rob on the radio. Dad bods. I've got one.
1: I quite like it. Well, I do now. I didn't used to, but I've lost a lot of weight. And then before that, it's essentially a blimp. But now, it's, I suppose you could call it dad bod.
0: Well, it's long been celebrated as the most attractive male physique, but the popularity of the dad bod is waning, according to a new study. Research now suggests that women prefer a leaner, more athletic build, sported by the likes of Brad Pitt and Ryan Reynolds. Now, they just so happen to be particularly good-looking fellas as well. I'm sure that helps along in that regard. Men, meanwhile, seem to favour women who are a little bit curvier. They've got the whole hourglass thing going on. Voluptuous, maybe, is the word you could use for that. The likes of Kelly Brook, Beyoncé, and Nigella Lawson. But once again, these just so happen to be particularly good-looking women. So it's not quite a survey on the bodies, or is it? I don't know what to make of this. Anyway, the results suggest that when it comes to attraction, people are more likely to be drawn to the middle ground rather than extremes that are promoted by social media. And it reveals that ultra-slim or hugely muscular bodies are being outcompeted by more natural shapes. So naturally, whatever that is. But yeah, it's interesting that and when it comes to a survey in relation to the physique, what kind of physique would you like? Oh, Brad Pitt, Ryan Reynolds, Nigella Lawson, Beyonce, like Kelly Brook. Seriously, that. It's just that they're good looking, isn't it? 20 to 7. Avicii's on the way.
2: 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Agbanistu angoch electricus na heren. Airgrid. Kilowantan a chuchtu, era a chuchtu.
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Morning, you're on East Coast FM, 10 to 7, Chaperone Pink Pony Club. On the way very soon, we will have our Tuesday's news before the 7 o'clock news. It's a nice, easy listening song for those of you that are still in the scratcha there, in the labba. You could stay there for a few minutes during that. For everyone else, just a lovely song to ease you into this Wednesday morning. We get to it very soon. Meanwhile, subtitles have made news this week because more than half of all TV viewers are having to watch shows with subtitles on because modern films and dramas are plagued, apparently, by mumbling actors and poor sound. This is according to a new study. Research found that 51% of all viewers believe sound quality and mumbling on televisions is worse than ever before. And surprisingly, that figure remains the same across all of the age groups. So it's not older people, it's younger people as well. Go, what did they say? Rewind that for a minute, will you? What did you say there? I find that happens frequently. The findings come after several BBC dramas were complained about, the likes of Sherwood and even Happy Valley with Sarah Lancashire, which was brilliant. Thousands of complaints over mumbling and indistinct audio. The study also found the main reasons for using subtitles included that mumbling actors was 31%, the background music was too loud, sound effects, all of that too loud. I've been doing it for years, watching movies and TV series with the subtitles on, because I just can't make out sometimes. I have to turn the volume up. I'd have to rewind it. What's going on? So much so that people in the house couldn't figure out how to turn the subtitles off. And it just became part of their lives as well. And you get used to it. If you're not someone that has the subtitles on and you decide to embrace it, it can be like, it can take a couple of days. But then it just becomes part of your life. And I've said this before on the show. I swear to God this is true. I firmly believe that is the reason my kids could read at a young age and are quite fond of books. Because when they were younger and they were watching the Peppa Pigs and the Blueies and all of that kind of stuff, the subtitles were on. It helps. And there's studies to back that up as well. The other thing I want to say about television is, anyone else, I was watching The Boys last week on Amazon Prime. Actually, new episode, the finale's today, woo! And I'm doing it after the show. But I had to close the blinds because it was a bit dark, like literally dark on the screen. I couldn't quite make out what's going on. And I find that in movies as well. It has this kind of darkness or a blue hue. And you end up turning off all the lights and the blinds in the house just so you can bloody see. Anyway, I'm off. Wednesday Wednesday today, bye-bye, in case you haven't noticed. Here's Teddy.

Chelsea Swims and East Coast of MS Bad Dreams. What's happening here? Morning, Rob. I'm with you, racing home after work this morning to watch The Boys. Yes. Now, for those of you not familiar with The Boys, how would you describe The Boys? It's a superhero show, but it's...

0: you.
1: Lone Star on East Coast FM, that's Amazed. Your Tuesday snooze before the 7 o'clock news, and that is next.
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3: It's 7 o'clock, live from the East Coast News Centre. Good morning, I'm John Hart. New figures show rents in Wicklow continued to rise. Market prices up 4.2% in the first 3 months of the year compared to 2025. Daft.ie says rents nationally saw their sharpest quarterly jump since they began collating records in 2002, up by 4.4% between December and March. The average rent for a two-bedroom apartment in County Wicklow now stands at €1,860 a month, a 20% rise almost. Two-bedroom house rents soared by almost 23% to just over €1,800, while four bedrooms are averaging over €2,570. A standard double room in County Wicklow now costs close to €700 a month. Meta is due to inform its Irish staff how its latest global cost-cutting measures will impact them. The company plans to cut some 8,000 global jobs from its workforce, around 10% of its overall output, as it ramps up investment in AI. Meta Platforms employs around 1,800 people in Ireland, reports suggesting up to 500 local jobs could be now impacted. Illegal drug use is driving intense demand for addiction treatment services. Drug-related treatment cases rose sharply last year, according to the Health Research Board, with a 24% increase on 2024 and the highest number recorded to date. The number of women seeking treatment has also increased significantly, rising almost sevenfold since 2017, from 284 cases to nearly 2,000 last year. Dr. Anne Marie Carew is senior researcher at the Health Research Board.
4: Cocaine was the most common drug reported. It accounted for just over 4 in every 10 treatment cases. Opioids, which is mainly heroin, that came next. That made up nearly 3 in every 10 cases. And cannabis was third, accounting for almost 2 in every 10 cases.
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3: A Wicklow woman is highlighting how donors should make their intentions clear to family members. Shannon Byrne from Greystones is sharing her story during Organ Donor Awareness Week as donations fall to their lowest level in 5 years, with new figures showing rates across many other European countries are far higher than in Ireland. Shannon says a liver transplant last year effectively changed her life.
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3: And a new government support scheme for hauliers and coach operators will open today. The Road Transporters Support Scheme is aimed at helping operators deal with rising fuel costs. 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
3: News of soccer. Arsenal are the Premier League champions. They've won a 14th English top flight title after Manchester City's failure to beat Bournemouth last night in a 1-1 draw at the Vitality Stadium ensures the North Londoners cannot be overtaken on the final day. Pep Guardiola gracious in defeat.
6: We were close to arriving at Dallas moment and just, of course, on behalf of all Man City and my team, congratulate Arsenal, Mikel, staff, backroom staff, all the players, fans for this Premier League, and they deserve.
3: Guardiola also revealed he'll sit down and talk with the Man City hierarchy at the end of the season over his future. The relegation battle goes to the final day. Tottenham lost at Stamford Bridge in a 2-1 defeat to Chelsea. It means Tottenham are just 2 points above West Ham. With a game to go, West Ham will face Leeds. Spurs must lose their game to Everton to ensure the Hammers survive. Aston Villa will look for a first European crown in all of 44 years this evening as they face Freiburg of Germany in the Europa League final. Kickoff in Istanbul is at 8 o'clock. The Leinster under 20 hurling final down for decision between the holders Kilkenny against Galway. The winners will face Clare in the All-Ireland final. And the 71st Ross Tolshan getting underway. 2022 winner Dara Feely amongst the 139 starters beginning in Portlaoise.
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3: A mix of cloudy spells and some sunny periods, well scattered light showers, cloud thickening later on with further rain likely in light to moderate winds, top temperatures 14 to 18 degrees. All the latest Wicklow news now available on the East Coast FM website and app.
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8: Good morning. Welcome along to Wednesday morning, middle of the week, 20th of May, 2026. And freshly squeezed with me, Rob G. Are we excited, everybody? I mean, you're kind of thinking to yourself if you've just joined us. Oh, we'll be excited about Rob. But let me tell you, there's a heat wave on the way. Yes, there is. This weekend, Saturday, 20 degrees. Sunday, we'll have highs of 23 degrees. And it will continue into next week. So for the next couple of days, we'll have the cloudy nonsense. But something to look forward to. Welcome to Wednesday.

0: Good morning, you're on East Coast FM. It's 7:15. Wednesday morning, Bella Kay there. I love it, I love it, I love it. Now, what I love dearly is my bed and my sleep. Especially if you're like me and you're up at stupid o'clock every morning. Then you know the struggle with sleep. Now, what helps is when myself and my lovely wife go to bed at the same time. Is when she decides to stay up and watch Married at First Sight and all that bloody nonsense she watches. She can stumble into the room about 1 o'clock in the morning and then she'll turn on the bathroom light, you know, just totally oblivious to the husband that she loves dearly sleeping and up in 4 hours. Just turns on the bathroom light like there's nothing, like there's nobody there. Blinded by the light. Blinded by the light. Anyway, here's a survey. Couples who sleep together, who go to sleep together, get a better night's sleep than those with different bedtimes. According to this study, when your partner comes to bed after you, the disruption means it can take almost 40 minutes longer to fall asleep, and women apparently are more affected than men. Scientists in Seoul studied the sleeping habits of couples over 60 for 8 years, and they found couples with different bedtimes may be less satisfied in their relationships. So if you want to save your relationship, your marriage, or whatever the case may be, then just go to bed at the same time. Just, come on, go to bed. I'll turn off the telly there. Grand. Also, there's another one that can affect relationships. Leaving a mess for someone else to clean is number one cause of rows in the kitchen. A new survey found that someone hovering while you're cooking and having to clean pots and pans the next morning led to the biggest bust-ups in relationships. Food hygiene rules having different standards as cleanliness, not leaving enough space on the kitchen counter, also make up the top 10 kitchen nightmares. I'm going to say, guilty as charged, I'm the hoverer. Especially when the current Mrs. G is doing the cooking. Now she's not listening. I kind of tend to have to keep an eye on things there because I love her and all, but she will be the best. I mean, this is a woman who burns popcorn every time she makes it. Every time she makes popcorn, she burns it. And the thing about burnt popcorn is that it's a scent that lingers for days. And have you noticed that? Have you ever burnt popcorn? And it's bloody awful. And you open all the windows and the doors and you air out the house a little bit and then you close all the windows and the doors and you walk back into your living room and still, I can still smell the popcorn every time. And she doesn't season the water for the pasta. And that aggravates me. I'm like, you're meant to put a bit of salt in it. Just not telling me what to do. She just does that line. If you know how best to do it yourself. Still though, it's not going to stop me from harboring. And finally, 4 in 10 people have hit what they call peak technology and are reluctant to learn anything new about the digital world. Yeah, I get that. I'm maybe a little bit tech savvy in that I figure it out. I wouldn't quite know exactly what to do, but I'd get there. However, I get the struggle because I'm 45 years young now and the technology is advancing. AI, for example, streaming live and all of this kind of world. I'm looking going, how do you even do it? Oh, yeah, peak technology. That's where we're all at this stage. 17 minutes past 7.
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0: A mix of cloud and sunny spells and well scattered light showers today. A little bit of everything. We'll have temperatures in around 14 to 18 degrees. Tomorrow, Thursday, very similar, as is Friday. So the next couple of days, pretty much like this. Then the weekend, glorious. Saturday, 20. Sunday, 23. Monday, 23. Tuesday, 23. It's on the way.
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0: Westlife on East Coast FM. That's World of Our Own, celebrating 25 years, of course, with a whole bunch of gigs in Dublin's Three Arena. Lots of people wondering, what's the story with Mark Feely? Well, it's been a few years for him just kind of going through a lot. I mean, he had pneumonia, he had sepsis, he had to have a hernia operation. He's not been the best, and we wish him all the best in that regard, and hopefully we'll see him back as part of Westlife soon. But for the moment, he's taking a step back. But I know a lot of posts up on TikTok recently wondering what the story was with Mark. He isn't saying much on the subject, just that he has been in ill health. So we'll see what happens. If we hear any more, we'll of course let you know. By the way, coming up on Freshly Squeezed after 8 o'clock, I'm going to give you the chance to get your hands on €270, the voice vault. That's what it's all about. Details on that very soon. And coming up very soon, we've also got your chance to get into the draw on Friday for our end of week prize on the Freshly Squeezed Pop Quiz with the Parkview Hotel in Newtown Mount Kennedy. We play a musical themed game each day of the week. On Monday, it's the 1 second challenge. On Tuesdays, we play Backspin and Win. Tomorrow, Thursday, it'll be East Coast FM Stinging the Tail, the last couple of seconds of a song for you to identify. We'll have a bit of crack with Name That Tune on Friday, but today it is all about the lost lyric. So I have a song here, it's lined up, it's ready to go. I've taken a line from the song and I've removed a word, hence the lost lyric. It's your job to figure out, as quick as you can, on the text of the WhatsApp, what that word is. We'll play very soon, and we'll play the song in question before 8 o'clock this morning as well. Your news headlines next on Freshly Squeezed.
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13: Yeah.
0: Morning, you're on East Coast FM. It's 7:30. Let's get you up to date with the latest from the newsroom. John Hart.
13: Good morning, Rob. Market rents have steadily risen across County Wicklow in terms of the breakdown of houses and apartments over the past year, of course, according to daft.ie. Elsewhere, RT Management will appear before the Joint Oireachtas Media Committee once more. Meta will outline how many of its staff based in Ireland will be cut as part of its global cutting of jobs. Samaritan volunteers answered almost 1,000 calls for every helpline day last year. And Arsenal are the English football champions for a 14th time ever, the first in 22 years. Courtesy of a 1-1 draw last night between their nearest rivals Manchester City away to Bournemouth, it meant the Gunners cannot be caught ahead of their final game with Crystal Palace, who of course are in European final action shortly in the Conference League. How do you feel about the Gunners finally ending?
0: I'm happy for them. I mean, thoroughly deserved.
13: I think they've been the most
0: consistent team all season, haven't they?
13: Yeah, and the most unheralded player in that team is actually their goalkeeper, David Reyes.
14: He's great, isn't
13: outstanding,
14: he?
13: Yeah.
0: He's a phenomenal goalkeeper.
13: It would have been, I mean, it's better to share it round, I guess. I mean, they're ultimately a very big team. It's not exactly Leicester City winning it again.
0: Mm.
13: But, you know.
0: If you were to pick one player.
13: Yeah, absolutely. Just recall this guy making save after save.
0: Oh, just how he gets down to some of them, man.
13: Exactly.
0: Like, how have you done that?
13: He's not even the Spanish keeper, is he? But there you go. Well done to them, I suppose.
0: A double on the cards. I mean, there's a big match for Arsenal. And Arsenal fans don't need to know the dates. They're well aware. But on the 30th, 10 days away, it's a Saturday night, Arsenal versus PSG in the Champions League final.
13: To my disbelief, I found out, I just for no particular reason came upon that last night as a fixture. And it's on at 5 o'clock. On a Saturday.
0: It's a 5 o'clock kickoff,
13: yeah,
0: isn't it?
13: I couldn't believe it. Now, apparently the rationale from UEFA is that it's more of a family thing and that people can get in and out. And the people that are actually happy about this are saying, well, thankfully the match, we'll be able to go home before midnight type thing, which is understandable. But at the same time, like, they've gone to Saturdays for recent years.
0: It's
13: 8 o'clock start. So Saturday's your ultimate sort of day off type thing. You know, you can get from wherever, to the city centre, wherever in these places. But 5 o'clock seems just a tad early.
0: You'd think they would have spared a thought for those of us with young children.
13: Indeed,
0: you know, I mean, my plan for the night of the Champions League final was to get the kids off to bed, now night-night, I'll talk to you tomorrow, bye-bye, sit down, something nice and cold, watch the Champions League final. And now John Hart tells me it's a 5 o'clock kickoff.
13: 5 o'clock, And that's because in Budapest it's 6 o'clock, but obviously we're losing the hour.
0: Yeah,
13: and you're like, it's just a touch early. It's kind of like rugby.
0: If it's not broken, don't fix it. 7:32.
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0: Well, I'm glad John told me that because I probably would have missed the match entirely. Just turn him up. What's going on? What? N11. Traffic-wise, what's happening there? Kilpeller to Kilmac. Busy, but moving. Little sticky through the glen. Nothing major to report, though. Dublin Road in Bray, that's a red line, which means it's bumper to bumper. The N7 is another busy spot this morning. Castle Warden toward Rathcoole. On the M50, traffic busiest there. Southbound, Palmerstown to Ballymount. Northbound traffic is moving reasonably well at the moment. Busy, but moving. The usual spot there. Loughlinstown, Cherrywood, Carrick Mines, etc. Traffic on the M1 is fine today. The Frascati Road in Black Rock, apparently bumper to bumper as well. No reason for that. It seems to be sheer volume. Anything we've missed? Texts, WhatsApps, voice notes, get them in. 087 77 11 103. That's our number. 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

0: 7:38 with Rihanna. All right, who fancies it? An overnight stay for two at the Parkview Hotel in Uchemag, Kennedy. That's where we're going to send you, you and whoever you fancy bringing with you, to spend a lovely night there. Then the next day, your breakfast will be on us as well. So maybe you just want to rekindle, get the old spark back, get a night away from the kids. Or just go yourself. Get away from bloody everybody. You see, you know what? I'm going on my own. It's up to you. We don't mind. It's yours, though. Yours to win. We'll give it away this coming Friday. That overnight stay for two at the Parkview. Before that, though, we have to play the Freshly Squeezed Pop Quiz, a different musical-themed game for each day of the week. On Wednesdays, it's all about the lost lyric. So I've got a song that you're all familiar with, a line from the song, and a word has been removed. This morning, I've got a track from the B-52s. Tell us what the lost lyric is in this. Fast, be very quick, because I want to separate the cheesers. Because I'm fully aware that people do go Googling the lyrics. So I want you to be quick on this. Fastest text, WhatsApp, voice note, whatever it is, with the lost lyric, will qualify and go straight into the draw on Friday. So let's play East Coast FM's lost lyric. I got me a Chrysler. All right. What is it? What's the last lyric there this morning? I'll give you the line again. One more chance. Remember our number, by the way, 087-77-11-103. Text, WhatsApp, or voice note. Very quickly, please. Now, we'll play the song in full before 8 o'clock this morning. But I need to know what that last lyric is. Get them in. Here's Benson Boone. Beautiful Things.
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0: 7:42, you're on East Coast FM, Wednesday morning, middle of the week with me, Rob G. And on the way, we will be playing that song for East Coast FM's Lost Lyric this morning. Loads of texts and WhatsApps in. I wonder who got it in first, though. I'll double check in the next couple of minutes. For those of you that missed us, the Lost Lyric you had to figure out this morning. Big tune from the B-52s, which we'll play in full before 8. I got me a Chrysler. What is the last lyric? Get him in. Snow Patrol on the way and that tune.
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2: Message in from Rachel on the WhatsApp this morning. Lights out at Tinnakilly Park in Rathnew. Gonna be great crack at school time.
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2: Up the village. Snow Patrol, take back the city. You're on Freshly Squeezed. Good morning. Take back.

0: Freshly squeezed, middle of the week, Wednesday morning. Now, on the pop quiz with the Parkview Hotel and Newtown and Kennedy. This morning we played East Coast FM's Lost Lyric. Big tune from the B-52s. So there was your Lost Lyric this morning. Now, the first WhatsApp voice note we got in on this was from Elaine. Now, Mick is there as well. Now, Mick, if Elaine doesn't get it right, then I'll go to you, right? So let's see what Elaine had to say on the WhatsApp this morning. Did she get it right?
1: Hi, Rob. It's Jukebox.
0: Jukebox from Elaine. Let's see. It's the right answer. Lovely, jubbly. Well done. That means, Elaine, you're in the draw on Friday for that end of week prize, the overnight stay for two at the Parkview. It's just out of interest.
2: You know what? I mean, just out of interest. I want to see what Mick said as well. And everyone else has sent in the quick voice notes this morning. Mick, did you say Jukebox?
3: For Lost Lyric, Jukebox. Mick cheating.
0: Very good, Mick, but you just weren't quick enough. Who else got it right? Avril, you got it right. Declan in St. Colin's, morning. Deck, he got it right. Voice on him from John Redmond. How did John get on?
4: Morning, Rob and Laura. The last lyric is Jukebox Money.
0: Jukebox Money, correct. Colette Stevenson, you said Jukebox. Gillian Hughes also said Jukebox. Stephen and Arklow, what did he say? Jukebox, correct. Wayne Christie. He said Jukebox. Loads of you getting it right. I think anyone got it wrong. But there was a misspelling as a D-U-K-E box. No. Anyway, it's Elaine. That's in the draw on Friday. Well done, you. Best players, the B-52s. 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
1: Lights out, Tinnakilly Park in Rathnew this morning. That'll affect the school run, so watch out for that today. The N11's quite slow as well, particularly through Glendale Downs and on towards Kilmac. After Kilmac, it frees up a bit. The M50, busiest there from Ballymount southbound. The N7's not too bad. Castlewarden to Rathcoole, busy, but moving. And standard stuff everywhere else, really. Public transport, fine. 087-77-11-103, the number, if I've missed anything.
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10: It's 8 o'clock live from the East Coast News Centre. Good morning, I'm John Hart. New figures show rents across County Wicklow continue to rise, with market prices up by 4.2% in the first 3 months this year, compared with 12 months ago. Daft.ie's latest report says rents nationally saw their sharpest quarterly jump since their records began in 2002, rising 4.4% between December and March. The average rent for a two-bedroom apartment in County Wicklow now stands at €1,860 a month, a rise of almost 20%, while report author Dr. Ronan Lyons says supply, as ever, is a critical issue.
11: In Wicklow, what we've seen over the last year is an increase of a little over 4% in rents in the open market. That's very much in line with the wider Dublin trend. The average three-bed house in the county is now renting for about €2,600 a month. And the underlying driver for this is very tight supply. So if you look online, how

0: Many homes are available to rent on the 1st of May this year. There were just 50 homes across the entire county available.
1: RTE are to appear before the Oireachtas Media Committee today discussing further payments controversies. Director General Kevin Backhurst met Minister Patrick O'Donovan after presenter Derek Mooney's pay was reclassified. Minister O'Donovan has been assured or reassured that no other major controversies are likely to emerge.
2: I've asked RTE on the way out, is there any other landmines that I should be made aware of? They have responded to me by saying, not that we're aware of. To be fair to the representatives of the organisation, you know, I take them at their word.
1: Global tech giant Meta is due to inform its Irish-based staff how a global cost-cutting plan will impact them. The company plans to cut 8,000 jobs around the world, some 10% of its workforce, as it begins to ramp up investment in AI. Meta platforms employ around 1,800 people here, with suggestions up to 500 local jobs could be impacted by their measure.
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1: Illegal drug use is driving intense demand for addiction treatment services. Drug-related treatment cases rose sharply last year, according to the Health Research Board, with a 24% increase year-on-year and the highest number recorded to date. The number of women seeking treatment has also increased significantly, rising almost sevenfold since 2017, from 284 cases to nearly 2,000 last year. A Wicklow woman's highlighting how donors should make their intentions clear to family members. Shannon Byrne from Greystones is sharing her story during Organ Donor Awareness Week, as donations begin to fall to their lowest level in 5 years. Latest figures show rates across many other European countries are much higher than in Ireland. Shannon says a liver transplant last year has changed her life.
4: I don't think there will ever be enough words to thank my donor and her family for what they have done for me. This coming week, I urge everyone to please take a moment to consider being an organ donor. Organ donation really restores hope in families. It gives us a second chance after battling a condition for many years.
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1: News of soccer, the Manchester City boss Pep Guardiola has congratulated Arsenal on becoming the Premier League champions for the first time in 22 years. It followed City's 1-1 draw away to Bournemouth last night, ensuring Mikel Arteta's Gunners couldn't be caught on the final day as they prepare to face Crystal Palace in their final match of the campaign. Guardiola also says he needs to talk to the City hierarchy about his future, despite reports suggesting he will definitely step down at the end of the season. The Premier League's relegation battle will go down to the final day. Tottenham beaten 2-1 by Chelsea in the London Derby last night. It means Spurs remain just 2 points above West Ham. Both have a game left to play. West Ham must beat Leeds and hope Spurs lose in their match against Everton. Aston Villa face Germany's Freiburg in tonight's Europa League final in Istanbul, with the Villans seeking their first European success since 1982. Southampton are to appeal the decision to expel them from the Championship playoffs. They admitted to sharing to multiple breaches of regulations, including filming Middlesbrough's recent training session ahead of their semi-final first leg in the playoffs. And the 71st Ross Tulchan in cycling gets underway today. There'll be a stage in County Wicklow. The 2022 winner Dara Feely amongst the 139 starters for the first stage from Portlaoise to Kilmallock.
7: Cossa a vina cana oran mahaig siú. Na a vina brinlóti gacúm fina smín tamora ta ad. Is dutse ta an láxia.
8: Crinín an óg.
7: 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Skúl amach an chrochioch a ta inach. Amse imach gardet.
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1: A mix of cloudy spells and some sunny periods, well scattered light showers, cloud thickening later on with further rain likely and light to moderate winds. Top temperatures 14 to 18 degrees. All the latest Wicklow news now available on the East Coast FM website and app.
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11: 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Morning, welcome to Wednesday. There's €270 in the voice vault. We're going to get to that very soon.
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0: Another feel-good song of the day after one on East Coast Lunch with Tommy Green. He's back for midday. Dave Harrington driving you home from four on East Coast Drive. We'll play one after six. ABBA and Mamma Mia. They also brought a song called Money, Money, Money.
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3: Nephews. Ball.
0: So we started with three voices, and we've whittled it down to one. Voice three is Catherine Zeta-Jones.
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0: We found out last week on the show that voice two belongs to one George Clooney.
3: I have a new couple of nephews who are like 7 years old who I've now married into, and they come up to me and they go, hey, George Clooney.
0: So voice one is all we need. That's the voice that will get you the money. The Irish singer that says bye. Who is it? 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

0: There's Girls Aloud, The Promise, on East Coast FM. Mad story from Cork. Residents in Whitegate are trying to reunite a large orange snake with its owner. It was spotted outside a pub, Schooner Bar there. Just went in for a jar. Locals stepped in. Very brave locals, I might add, because I tell you, if I see a snake slithering along the ground there, there'd be scorch marks on the floor. I run that fast. Anyway, they stepped in to trap it safely. Photo shared on Facebook. One resident with the correct tank has offered to take temporary care of the snake. Not yet clear how it ended up in Whitegate. Genuinely, people with snakes, why? I get that they're maybe nice to look at. Maybe they're deemed pretty cool things to have. But I mean, I have a friend, right? It's a friend of a friend, really, who has a tarantula. And said to me one day, do you want to hold... No, I don't want to hold your bloody tarantula. Spiders are bad enough. But this thing, he had it in his hand. It was the size of his hand. It freaked me out, completely freaked me out. People with those things that could potentially kill. Why? Why have you got them? I'm happy with my little cabochon. Safe from the knowledge that it won't try and eat me alive. That's nuts. Also, for those of you with Kindles, get a load of this. Amazon are no longer supporting older Kindles. So from today, no new books can be added to models made in 2012 or earlier. Now, you can still read what you have already there, but you can't get anything new or borrowed or all the rest of it. Some readers say that they're hoping to bypass the update by turning off the Wi-Fi, but Amazon says the technology has moved on. It can't keep supporting old devices. But if you want to get a new one, you'll get a little discount if you can prove you have one in the first place. How nice of them.
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0: Cloudy period, sunny spells, well scattered light showers, cloud thickening later on with further outbreaks of rain and drizzle, temperatures at around 14 to 18 degrees. But as we head towards the weekend, there will be an improvement. There's heat wave on the way. Temperatures on Saturday of 20, Sunday's 23, Monday, Tuesday 23. It's looking good for the weekend. We just have to get there, so a little bit of patience in the world to take that. I was on the roads this morning, traffic-wise. Well, I mean, all the lights are out. Tinnakilly there in Rathnew. That'll cause some delays on the school run this morning. The N11 is sticky enough through the Glen, but it's moving reasonably well, we're being told this morning. Traffic getting busy. Lochinstown to Cherrywood on towards Carrick Mines on the M50 northbound. Busiest on the M50 southbound, though, between Knocklyon and Ballantyre. The other heavy spot this morning, a lot of people heading towards the city. The main busy spot there is in Sandyford. The Drummartin Link Road there is bumper to bumper. Not a lot else to report. Public transport fine. If we've missed anything, get your texts, WhatsApps, and voice notes in, and we'll give it a mention.
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0: Harry Styles, there's American Girls. Wednesday morning, it's 8:23, and it's that time of year where this radio station, East Coast FM, and I'd imagine others around the country, are bombarded with requests. On this station, particularly from the students in St. Gerard's, because today is the day of their gumball rally. Now, they've loads of different tasks to do, and they get points. They get points for getting a mention on the radio. But who gets the points this morning? That's the question. I'm going to give them to who got in touch first. So for those of you tuned our way from St. Gerard's this morning, you may wait until I get my ducks in a row here and find out who's going to get the points. Because I think the objective, if memory serves, was to be the first team to get the mention on East Coast FM. Is that right? Am I right in saying that? Now listen, we've been bombarded, by the way, just so you know. So I'll find out, I'll get the programme director on the blower here to see who got in touch first, because, you know, in the interest of fairness, because I know it's taken very seriously, this whole gumball rally thing. So let me find out. And after 8:30 for St. Gerard's, I know there's listeners here having a clue what I'm talking about, but I understand the importance for those of you listening that are involved, okay? I get it. So relax the cacks there on the old text or the WhatsApps, if you will, please. The number, if you want to get in touch, is 087-77-11-103. Final chance to enter for East Coast FM's Voice Vault this morning. Just want to give everyone else a fair shot at this. Lots of you looking to get your hands on the money. One voice left. Irish singer. She says bye right at the start of this. If you tell us who it is and you're right, we'll give you €270.
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0: Freshly squeezed for Wednesday, it's 8:31. Let's get you up to date with the latest from the newsroom. John Hart.
11: Good morning, Rob. Steady increase in rental rates across County Wicklow in the first 3 months of the year, as per the latest release of data from daft.ie. More RTÉ management due to appear before the Joint Oireachtas Media Committee over the latest payments row. There's an increase in people seeking treatment for psychoactive substances, and also a County Kerry retailer has been fined after pretending some items of clothing were made here when in fact they were made in Pakistan. And London police are urging any former Married at First Sight contestants who may have been victims of sexual assault to come before them. Two women have claimed in a documentary they were raped during filming, while a third has made misconduct allegations. Channel 4 say the matchmaking show has some of the most robust welfare checks across the industry, despite what has emerged. These stories are more in full at 9.
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0: Lights out at Tinnakeelian and Rathnew this morning. That's going to cause some delays, particularly around this time as the kids make their way to school and all the rest of it. So just be mindful of that. And any updates on that would be much appreciated too, please. 087 77 11 103. Slow on the Vivi Road in Bray, the Dublin Road, heading towards Castle Street Shopping Centre. Slow there through Shankill Village and on towards Lochinstown Roundabout. Lochinstown, Cherrywood, Carrick Mines, M50 northbound. That's all busy but moving. The M50 traffic seems to have eased off significantly. It was quite slow southbound in around Palmerstown now, but that's starting to move. Nothing to report on the N7. Seems to be free-flowing there at the moment. It's all easing off pretty much everywhere at the minute. And public transport is fine too. Again, if I've missed anything, get your text, WhatsApp, your voice notes in. And if you registered for the voice vault this morning, keep an eye on your phones. Could be you are calling in the next couple of minutes on Freshly Squeezed. Remember, tell us who voice one is.
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0: If you're right, we'll give you €270 this morning. And remember, if I ring your phone and you don't answer it, well, you know, I'm just going to ring someone else. You don't want to miss that call, do you? No. Promise. 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
0: Linda Murphy, good morning to you.
2: Good morning, Rob.
0: How are you today? You all right?
2: Yeah, good, thanks.
0: What you doing?
2: I am on my way to work.
0: What you do for work, if you don't mind us asking?
2: My work in accounts.
0: You work in accounts?
2: Yeah.
0: Oh, that's handy, isn't it? That's handy. It's just working away with your €270 if you manage to get your hands on it. What's the plan for the money if you do get it?
2: Oh, if I won that, I'd spend it on.
0: Spend it on yourself. Listen, you have a dodgy line there. So what I'm going to do is I'm going to get this out of the way very quickly. I'm going to play you the voices.
2: Okay.
0: And we know the two are gone. George Clooney, Catherine Zeta-Jones. Don't worry about them. Just the first one. Irish singer. Have a listen.
3: Bye.
4: Nephews.
5: Ball.
0: For €270, Linda Murphy, who says bye?
2: I'm going to guess
0: Roisin Murphy Maloko. Roisin Murphy Maloko. We've had Roisin, no. We haven't had Roisin Murphy. Is it the right answer? No, it's not. It's not Roisin Murphy. Hard luck.
2: No bother.
0: Have a good day. Cheers. Now all the best. Bye. Bye, bye, bye, bye. Bye. Bye. Bye. That's what she says. Bye, Linda.
3: Bye. Bye.
4: Nephews.
5: Ball.
0: All right, 280 tomorrow. We'll play all over again. VV to 087 77 11 103. Roisin Murphy joins Roisin O and Seamass and Sharon Carr and a whole bunch of other Irish female singers on the wrong guest list, which is on our website at eastcoast.fm, along with the voices themselves, by the way. If you want to have a listen and put your headphones up really loudly to try and figure it out for yourselves, you're more than welcome to do that. I will do it all over again at the same time tomorrow morning on this very show, freshly squeezed here on East Coast FM with Ace of Base.

0: It's East Coast FM, home of the time tunnel. Back this morning between 9 and 10, we're going to visit the 70s and the noughties today. Meanwhile, we have a very important piece of business to attend to, especially if you indulge us for a minute, for the students of St. Gerard's, because today's the day of the Gumball Rally. And who was the first to get a mention on East Coast FM? Because it is a battle, and there are points to be made. And I picture them all now, just turning up the radio and kind of listening intently, going, oh God, who is it? Well, let me just tell you, we have been bombarded all week. Thank you, St. Gerard's, for all of your correspondence. just so I'm clear, a message from the programme director, Mr. Dave Harrington, who forwarded on the email, said, hi, Rob and Laura, could you please do this shout out in the morning, please? It says, good luck to all the St. Gerard's sixth year students competing in their Gumball Rally. A special good luck to Team 18, Matthew, Josh, Kean, Lucy and Chioli. Well done. You guys have yourselves the points. I'm assuming that's how it works anyway, being the first to get the mention. Now I can get rid of the suspenseful music and I was done now. It's done, St. Gerard's, all right? That's it. Actually, no, one more. I'll do one more. Yeah. Hi, it's Gumball Rally again today in St. Gerard's. Hannah's team would like to earn some points if you could be kind enough to give them a shout out, please. They are Hannah, Jack, Charlotte and Josh, if at all possible. Thank you. That came in from Marina. Oh, sorry. There's the suspense again. Are we done now? I'm not reading out anymore, lads. It's getting a little bit silly. No, I love it. Actually, I love it when the Gumball Rally comes around. I met them. I went into Hill's Garage there to get a coffee last year. I was like, oh my God, do you work at East Coast FM? Do you work at East Coast FM? I said, I do. Will you say a message for us on the radio? I'm like, yeah, grand. Is there any more? 087-77-11-103. Anyway, well done, Team 18. You're a winner, winner, chicken dinner. Show.
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0: Morning, it's 8:47. We've been mentioning this morning that lights are out at Tinnakilly and Rathnew, and the people of Rathnew have spoken, and they're all pretty much saying the same thing, and it's well worth a mention. Lights out at Tinnakilly means no traffic. Something needs to change there. Nothing on Cowan's Hill. All clear going to Wicklow from the village. And another says traffic flowing really well with no lights at Tinnakilly. Although the lights there, lots of people have been giving out about them in recent years, obviously. But the fact that they're out this morning and the traffic seems to be free flowing is something maybe that needs to be addressed. Well, I'll pass it on to the morning show team with Declan Meehan. I'm sure there could be a chat about that at some stage. But yeah, the people of Rathnew are saying, look, it's kind of better without the lights, as bizarre as that sounds. Anyway, up the village. Morning to you all. Dua Lipa taking us towards 9 o'clock on the time tunnel. Here's Levitating on East Coast FM.

Dua Lipa, East Coast FM, that's Levitating, freshly squeezed for Wednesday morning. Lots of you still getting in touch in relation to the voice vault this morning. It'll be tomorrow when we play again in around 8:15, worth 280, and all the details on our website, eastcoast.fm. Now, there's a page I'm following on TikTok, which is pretty cool, for me anyway, because I do like movies, and it's the Every Movie Ever podcast, but they do their thing on TikTok. What I love about it is that it's a watch-along party, so it's a group of friends that just gather around and watch a movie that a few of them haven't seen, and they tend to go old school on this. So if you're like me and you're in your 40s or older, you'll appreciate it, because what they did was, a couple of days ago, they sat around and watched a movie, and I wonder if any of you remember this, because I loved it so much I couldn't get my hands on it. I ended up ordering it on DVD and had it shipped from the States. Do you remember the movie Flight of the Navigator? I've gone back to probably mid-80s for this. It was that movie I watched as a kid that I truly loved. It's up there with The Goonies and Short Circuit and Inner Space and Cocoon and all of those movies that you just, you know, don't make them like they used to. I know I'm sounding old now. But yeah, they have these watch-along parties. But what I'm loving on this thing is the comments that people are making. And they're leaving loads of suggestions for movies that I'd totally forgotten about as well. Particularly if you're like me, you're an 80s kid or younger or maybe a little older. Never-ending Story. Murartax in the quicksand, the horse. It's one of the saddest things ever. Big Trouble in Little China. I'd forgotten that. A very young Kurt Russell. A Cocoon was mentioned there as well. The Last Action Hero. Princess Bride. All of these are movies that a lot of you would be familiar with. But the question on the back of this whole thing is, what is the one movie that you would show your group of friends, right? So you're having this, you're organising this movie night where all your friends are going to gather around. You pick the movie, they have no idea what it is, but you want them to love it because you love it so much. What are you putting on? Let us know, 087-77-11-103. But yeah, Flight of the Navigator, I'm going to watch that again, actually. Get my kids to watch it. That's the plan. They'll have no interest, but I'll do my best. Alex Warren.

8:56 on East Coast FM. So, you're having a movie watch-along party. This should be a thing, right? Like, come dine with me. We should all do that a little bit more, where we go to each other's houses and someone cooks and then we mark scores out of 10 and all the rest. It'd be great crack, wouldn't it? Probably be a few rows, but sure, look. It's the crack that matters. Also, the movie aspect of things as well. If you were to pick one movie for your friends to gather around and watch, whether they've seen it or not, they don't know what it is until they turn off. They say, right, here's what we're watching tonight. You all have to watch it. You have a watch-along party. What are you showing them? So what's your favourite movie that you want everyone to see? Maria Keogh says, One Flew Over the Cuckoo's Nest, Jack Nicholson. Brilliant film. Love it. St. Elmo's Fire from Niamh Arklow. Darren Boland, Batteries Not Included, loved as a kid. So did I, Darren. It's one of those just brilliant movies. If you've never seen Batteries Not Included, get it, right? Get it and watch it. And Flight of the Navigator. I'll never forget a trip to Los Angeles back in 2004. I did the Universal Studio tour. And I

0: what's Now and Then?
1: I'm lost, and I'm sure you're probably giving out now, Sinead, but explain, what's Now and Then? I'm not familiar. I've changed my mind, by the way. The movie I would show everyone that hasn't seen it, and it's a sin if you haven't seen this movie, by the way, because as far as I'm concerned, it is the greatest movie of the 80s. That's The Goonies. If you haven't seen The Goonies, you please get that sorted this weekend, preferably. Thank you. Time Channel's on the way.
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14: It's 9 o'clock live from the East Coast News Centre. Good morning, I'm John Hart. Rents in Wicklow and across the country rose in tandem with the government's rental reforms, with the latest research from DAF.ie showing the national average rent rose by 4.4% between December and March of this year, the sharpest increase it has recorded since it became a rental collator since 2002. On average, a two-bed apartment will now put you at more than €2,000 a month nationally. Figures in Wicklow continuing to rise up by 4.2% in the first 3 months of this year. Rents nationally saw the sharpest quarterly jump since records began, 4.4%. The average rent for a two-bedroom apartment in Wicklow now stands in excess of €1,800 a month, a 20% annual rise. Dr. Ronan Lyons is the report author.
15: In Wicklow, what we've seen over the last year is an increase of a little over 4% in rents in the open market. That's very much in line with the wider Dublin trend. The average three-bed house in the county is now renting for about €2,600 a month. And the underlying driver for this is very tight supply. So if you look online, how many homes are available to rent on the 1st of May this year, there were just 50 homes across the entire county available.
14: Sinn Féin last night brought a motion before the Dáil warning that the government is systematically failing children with additional educational needs, calling for an immediate shift towards a properly resourced system, guaranteeing equal access and opportunity, saying no child should be left behind. During the debate, Sinn Féin, Wicklow, Wexford, Tidí, Fiontán na Suillimhain highlighted the case of Kieran and Jesse Redmond from Cool Boy and their daughters.

0: Endel and Chanel.
1: Chanel has recently been diagnosed with leukemia. Her father, Kieran O'Gorey Mann, has been forced to give up his work as a painter and decorator to care for her. The government classes Kieran and Jesse as too rich for social housing, they're above the low threshold, but yet too poor to get mortgage approval. Jesse has a barber's business in Arklow, so two self-employed people who haven't been looking for anything off this state, working hard, paying their taxes, paying VAT at the end of every month, now in their hour of need, all doors are slammed in their faces. They were even told that they don't qualify for emergency accommodation.
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0: The Samaritans say demand for its emotional support service remains very high, with volunteers responding to almost 350,000 calls for help last year. The charity says loneliness and family issues were amongst the main concerns. Its latest impact report details how volunteers supported people at festivals, in prisons and through community outreach programs during all of last year. And a new government support scheme for hauliers and coach operators will open for applications today. The Road Transporter Support Scheme is aimed at helping operators amid the rising fuel crisis. Payments and excess of €1,350 per vehicle are available depending on fleet size. Applications open at midday on the Department of Transport website and will remain open until the 12th of June.
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0: News of soccer. Pep Guardiola, the Manchester City boss, has formally congratulated Arsenal on becoming the Premier League champions for 2025-26, their first title in 22 years, their 14th in all. It came after Manchester City failed to beat Bournemouth in a 1-1 draw at the Vitality Stadium last night, meaning Mikel Arteta's Gunners cannot be caught ahead of the final day. Their final meeting will be against Crystal Palace. The relegation battle, though, will go down to the wire. Tottenham lost at Stamford Bridge last night, a 2-1 London derby defeat to Chelsea means that West Ham can still get out of their perilous position. They're behind Spurs by 2 points. They face Leeds. Spurs will play host to Everton. Aston Villa are seeking a first European trophy this evening in all of 44 years. The Villains face Freiburg of Germany in the Europa League decider in Istanbul. Kickoff is at 8 o'clock. In Gaelic Games, Porto Gajora, the former Mayo footballer, has successfully scaled Mount Everest. The 33-year-old was alongside Anna McGowan of Dublin and Waterford's Adam Sweeney on an expedition that lasted all of 47 days. And it's day one of the 71st Ross Tulshan. There'll be a stage in County Wicklow. The 2022 winner Dara Feely in the 139 field starters, which will take in Portlaoise towards Kilmallock.
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0: East Coast FM has been informed of the following death. 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
0: A mix of cloudy spells and some sunny periods, well scattered light showers. Cloud thickening later on with further rain likely and light to moderate winds. Top temperatures 14 to 18 degrees. All the latest Wicklow news now available on the East Coast FM website and app.
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0: What a tune, Nicole, on East Coast FM. Whatever you want. Ahead of that, we'd Earth, Wind and Fire's Boogie Wonderland. Both were released on this year in the Time Tunnel. But what is this year? It's the 70s anyway. There's your clue. 087-77-11-103, the number.
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0: Cloudy, sunny spells, well scattered showers and highs today of 18 degrees.
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0: There was a couple of big albums with Wall in the title this year. Michael Jackson brought us Off the Wall. Pink Floyd brought us The Wall. Nottingham Forest won the European Cup. Massive excitement with a visit from the Pope. And the average house price in Ireland at the time, £25,000.

0: When people have the greatest album of all time conversation, I rarely hear that mentioned. But I'm sick of it in Supertramp, Breakfast in America. If you haven't got it, get it. Track Office, Take the Long Way Home, wrapping up part one of the Time Tunnel 1979. Part two, the noughties on the way. Before that, let's get you up to date with the latest from the newsroom. It's John Hart.
1: Good morning, Rob. Rents across County Wicklow and generally across the country once again rising to historic highs in the first quarter of the year. Met employees in Ireland are expected to learn if they'll be affected by the global tech giant's planned job cuts. Health workers have been pushed to breaking point by staffing shortages and burnout. A new Irish crew has scaled Everest. The former Mayo footballer Padraig O'Hara has successfully scaled the world's highest peak along with several others from the country. And rather controversially, a Dublin city councillor and former Olympic boxer Philip Sutcliffe has been questioned about a video he posted calling for a quote real final solution against quote satanic Jewish people. A minute long clip which begins with footage of Adolf Hitler was added to Mr. Sutcliffe's status on WhatsApp on Monday. It's since been deleted. There's been a very strong response, you can imagine. These stories are more in full at 10.
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0: Right, oh, let's get into a Time Tunnel Part 2. The noughties, Bertie Ahern remained Taoiseach after the general election. We were still enjoying the final years of the Celtic Tiger boom. Property prices and developments were soaring. Apple Inc. launched the first iPhone in this year. The global financial crisis began emerging soon after. Gordon Brown became Prime Minister of the UK. And in the cinemas, we got the likes of Superbad, Transformers, Pirates of the Caribbean at World's End, The Simpsons Movie, and the brilliant No Country for Old Men. Rihanna also had a massive hit single on this year, a song that Britney Spears said no to. Rihanna took it, and the rest is history.

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1: 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That is Beautiful Girls. But can you remember what the year is? 087-77-11-103. Some clues to help you along. Lewis Hamilton burst onto the Formula One scene. And stick it with sports for the moment. A big story. South Africa's National Rugby Union team won the Rugby World Cup. In sports here in Ireland, Kerry won the All-Ireland Football Championship. Kilkenny won the hurling. And price-wise, the average house price at the time in around €400,000, so not that long ago. Petrol, diesel, £1.30 a litre. Pint in a pub would cost you about £4.40. What do you reckon? 087-77-11-103. 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
9: It's 10 o'clock live from the East Coast News Centre. Good morning, I'm John Hart. Rents in County Wicklow risen in tandem with the government's recent rental reforms, with prices up by 4.2% in the first 3 months this year compared to the same period in 2025. National prices soared to their sharpest quarterly increase of 4.4%, with the average rent for a two-bedroom apartment in Wicklow now standing at €1,860 a month, up by almost 20%. The report author from daft.ie, Dr. Ronan Lyon, says a stagnancy in availability has taken hold in Wicklow.
10: There were just 50 homes across the entire county available. That's below 100 or so. That was the pre-COVID average, but it's also below the figure for a year ago. So while some parts of the country are seeing a bounce in availability as we move to a new rent control system, Wicklow, as indeed the greater Dublin area, have seen no such increase in availability, and things remain very tight with upward pressure on rents likely to continue over the course of the year.
9: On a wider scale, market rents are 40% above pre-COVID levels. The latest figures incorporate the first month of government's new rent reforms, which began at the start of March, with the Social Democrats saying the government's approach clearly isn't working. Sinn Féin say that the government is systematically failing children with additional educational needs, highlighting the case of a Wicklow family from Coolboy last night in the form of parents Kieran and Jesse Redmond and their daughters Kendall and Chanel. The party is calling for an immediate shift towards a properly resourced system that guarantees equal access and opportunity, saying no child should be left behind. Addressed by Wicklow Wexford TD Fiontana Sulawan.
11: Sinn Féin's bill would cut rents, ban rent increases and ban no-fault evictions, as well as accelerating the provision of social, affordable and private for purchase homes. Ireland's rigid means testing system is failing ordinary working families who suddenly find themselves in crisis through no fault of their own. These people are the new working poor, the proverbial squeezed middle, or should we say the screw middle.
9: Employees of Meta here are waiting to learn if they'll be impacted by global job cuts. The parent company of Facebook and Instagram announced it will be making 10% of its workforce redundant back in April. If any of the 1,800 Irish workers are affected, the government will receive a collective redundancy notice today informing it of its future plans.
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0: keeping Wicklow connected.
1: RTE bosses will appear before the Oireachtas Media Committee once more to discuss further payments controversy at the broadcaster, with the Director General Kevin Backer's clashing with Minister Patrick O'Donovan yesterday after the veteran presenter Derek Mooney's pay was reclassified in new documents. And elsewhere, illegal drug use is driving intense demand for addiction treatment services, with drug-related treatment cases rising sharply last year, according to the Health Research Board, with a 24% increase on 2024, the highest number recorded to date. The number of women seeking treatment has also increased significantly, rising almost sevenfold since 2017, from 284 cases to nearly 2,000 recorded last year. That's your latest news update.
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1: A mix of cloudy spells and some sunny periods, well scattered light showers, cloud thickening later on with further rain likely in light to moderate winds. Top temperatures 14 to 18 degrees. All the latest Wicklow news now available on the East Coast FM website and app.
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7: Good morning. Welcome to the programme. Packed show as per usual. Our number is 087-77-11-103. And I'll come to what we have a little bit later on and a look at the papers. Just to mention one thing that's in the papers, and that is the picture of Antoine Durán, President Connolly, and she was in the Chelsea Flower Show yesterday. Meantime, her family in the news, obviously, and no doubt you've heard about this and we've mentioned it on the programme. Her sister, Dr. Margaret Connolly, a Sligo GP, is among Irish activists detained by Israeli forces after their Gaza-bound flotilla was intercepted in international waters near Cyprus. A long way away. Anyway, her husband and family, including her sister, have had no contact, we're told, since the boarding. But let's go to someone who's been out there in this part of the world and monitoring things for the flotilla since it set off. That's Caoimhe Butterley, who's known as an Irish human rights campaigner. We've spoken to Caoimhe before. Caoimhe, good morning.
8: Good morning.
7: Good morning. What do we know as of this time, 6 minutes past ten?
8: The updates are actually quite unchanged since yesterday. I was actually sailing on board a support boat with the flotilla for the last 6 weeks, so we pivoted to port a day and a half ago and said goodbye to our colleagues. And since then, all 51 boats were illegally intercepted. Over 430 human rights activists, medics, social workers, etc., were forcibly detained, and they have just docked in Ashdod port. That follows 2 days of virtually no contact on a converted prison boat. But I would just say, having been or having narrowly avoided an interception, sort of our boat itself 2 weeks ago off the coast of Crete, the reports then of the treatment on that same prison ship were pretty dire. There were reports of physical and psychological violence, and in the case of 5 participants, sexual violence as well. So the families and friends of those detained are waiting with a certain measure of anxiety and for updates from Irish consular services.
7: And this is not the first flotilla to be intercepted and the people taken in international waters to Israel. What has been the pattern of treatment on previous flotilla of people?
8: It's really varied. I've been involved in these flotillas since 2008, and I've sort of seen the whole spectrum of treatment. There were the killings of 10 participants in 2010, and that was an outlier. Typically, what has happened has been physical violence, but not lethal force. So yesterday, for example, rubber bullets were fired at least three vessels, hitting at least three participants, as well as water cannons used on boats. And when one has been part of these flotillas, it really, the complete imbalance of power is pretty clear. On Margaret's boat, for example, you know, there were people from around the world. There was a boat of healthcare workers, of nurses, of orthopedic surgeons, you know, mariners, marine biologists, carpenters, two 18-year-olds, octogenarians, a lot of grandparents, you know, whose motivations they articulated as being a horror at the images of massacred Palestinian children, you know, broadcast live over the past 3 years and the years that preceded it. So it's always been, there's always been violence. But I think what really came as a shock to many people 2 weeks ago and also yesterday was sort of the overreach into, in the case of 2 weeks ago, almost 1,000 miles from Gaza in terms of territorial waters. And there's also concern about the lack of EU response, you know, that if the Israeli Navy can illegally, under international humanitarian law, but also maritime law, illegally abduct citizens from dozens of international countries, what does that speak to in terms of the rule of law?
7: And Israel say they're doing this to intercept ahead of, I suppose, in a way, providing any succor whatsoever to Hamas that these flotilla, in their view, could give. Are the people out there, the Irish people you've spoken to, are they happy with the response from government? I mean, it's been at least condemned in strong terms by politicians here.
8: It has been condemned, but I'd like to just revisit that point about Hamas. I, again, have lived and worked in the Gaza Strip, a place of a captive population of millions of people. These flotillas are very much a humanitarian, civilian, non-violent action that are aimed at, in the case of Margaret, I'm thinking specifically, shining a spotlight on the systematic and deliberate and sustained attack on Palestinian healthcare workers. They're are unprecedented numbers, you know, if we bring it back to its very basic, you know, sort of metric, which is children, but an unprecedented number in modern day times of children targeted in Gaza. So for a lot of people, their motivation was infanticide, was the slaughter of children. And I think it's really important when we hear a discourse that tries to distract from the very clear motivation of these flotillas, which is to provide aid, support, you know, and advocacy for people living under siege, that we don't sort of buy into that framing. However, in relation to Ireland, yes, I think the government, you know, has come out and condemned the action or condemned the attack on the flotilla. But it's really important, and I think this is what many people on board have been calling for, but that those words of condemnation are followed up by actions. And it should not be on the backs of ordinary, you know, people to take these sort of actions in the absence of global political action.
7: And what should that reaction be?
8: I think that reaction should be implementation, for instance, of the Occupied Territories Bill, of really trying to translate what I've certainly seen exists on a street level or on a civil society level into actual sanctions. It was done around South Africa. There have been so many, you know, words of condemnation, which are important, no doubt, over the past 3 years, but they don't translate into an ending of the siege, into, you know, an ending of the very real material reality of parents and families in Gaza, that they cannot access sustenance and food for their children, that, you know, that again, children and adults are dying of preventable disease because they cannot access sufficient health care, you know, that the material conditions for life in terms of water salination plants and material infrastructure has been systematically destroyed over the past 3 years. So it feels like a time of bearing of witness and of recognizing that it is only really in the absence of political action that people are putting their lives on the line in these kinds of actions. I think from afar it can look like a very cinematic journey, but the reality of it, you know, is that was seasickness sustained for weeks, you know, was the emotional roller coaster of people continually having to, read the threats that were being articulated in the Israeli media. And they sometimes, you know, in the social media world of activism, it can seem like a lot of egos, but in the reality that I certainly witnessed on this flotilla was a very ordinary, humble, very grounded people, just really trying to take a stance at a historical juncture in which it feels like international law is continually being undermined.
7: Right. Well, we'll certainly be monitoring the situation, and especially of people, particularly from Ireland, who have been taken prisoner on the high seas. Thank you very much indeed, Caoimhe. Good to talk to you. Thank you.
8: Thanks for your time.
7: Thank you. Caoimhe Butterley there, an Irish human rights campaigner accompanying the flotilla. It's a morning show at East Coast FM. Our number is 087-7711-103. Quick look at the newspapers, and there was the Irish Examiner, rent up a record 4.4% after reforms. Well, good stuff on the reforms, huh? They did their job lashing up the rent like that. Anyway, the Irish Daily Mail, by-election candidates. Well, I can't be reading out that just in case it gets misinterpreted as a comment on the election. We've been in all sorts of problems. How about Irish Independent? Renters hit by record hikes just before new rules came in. And the Irish Times has it summed up as well. Rents surged by highest level on record after new rules. As I say, our number is 087-7711-103, particularly if you're a renter. Now, joining us in the studio is Anthony Hill. He's chair of the newly formed committee, a BBH Community Centre Committee. And you're very welcome, Anthony. Thanks for coming in.
9: Thanks for having me, Declan.
7: Not at all. And, you know, tell us about, you know, where you come from and what issue are you trying to highlight?
9: Well, I myself am from Broadlock, so BBH stands for Broadlock, Ballygoyle and Hillview. And the community centre was first set up to kind of try to bridge the gap between the people and accessing some sort of service. Since 2024 now, the building has been in complete disrepair. And we often hear about Hillview negatively in the news, but this should be a positive, because Hillview has this amazing community centre with so much potential, proven by its successful history. It celebrated 10 years in the summer of 2019, and it was unfortunately vandalised in the summer of 2024, so it was 15 years in operation, and they had a full schedule. There was all kinds of community groups, after school services, youth development groups, boxing club, women's groups, parents and toddlers groups, summer camps, seasonal events, you name it, it was going on there. So it really did provide such a great service.
7: What happened to it? I mean, that sounds a fantastic building with all that community stuff going on for the benefit of the people.
9: Yeah. So unfortunately, like I say, there was it was active, and it was broken into essentially, and the place was completely wrecked. There was water damage, there was fire damage. The place was just completely destroyed. So, and after that, it just never got back. And so I suppose we made the decision to bring together a committee and to try to work towards bringing about the re-establishment and reopening of the community centre. We met last Tuesday night, and we believe that repairing and refurbishing the building is the essential first step in the process of restoring this once thriving community asset. So what we're looking for, we're calling on Wicklow County Council to prioritise the works necessary to make the building safe, refurbished and accessible once again. The centre needs to be properly secured with CCTV to deter and prevent further vandalism from taking place. the re-establishment of the centre is vitally important for our community, especially for the young people, so it can once again provide a safe and positive space for learning, socialising and community development. The committee is also calling on all elected representatives, the Wicklow County Council and community stakeholders to support our efforts to restore and reopen the centre for the benefit of the young people, families and wider community. And just as a committee, we are fully committed to this and we want to see action.
7: Have you attempted to get answers from Wicklow County Council?
9: I've had many correspondence with Wicklow County Council over the last year and a half, and unfortunately, like, look, we do recognise the council have tried to clean up and they have tried to secure the building, but the centre is in an area of disadvantage and the young people are always one step ahead, Declan. So it is still being accessed. So it needs to be secured, and we would like to see CCTV put in place. That's a priority of ours.
7: Well, we're certainly familiar on this programme with Hillview from residents there, and they were saying, you know, everything was ground up a few years ago and then there's mould and water and all sorts of damage in you know, a residential estate.
9: Yeah.
7: You know?
9: Well, the council have been dragging their feet for far too long here. Like, in terms of the community centre, there's been no clarity, no timeframes. The longer the centre is unused, the more likely it is to be destroyed beyond repair and the likelihood of someone being seriously injured.
7: Right, so you need the money from them, is it?
9: We're looking for the council to invest in this community because, as you know, Declan, like, community centres are the hub of the community, and especially in disadvantaged areas, they can provide opportunities that young people may not have had otherwise.
7: And looking into it, how much work do you think it would need? How much money do you think it would need? I know you probably don't know the exact money, but what sort of work would be there? What could you, I suppose security would be the first thing, that once you start work, nobody can get into it.
9: I couldn't even dare to give you an estimate, Declan. I'm not well up on that kind of stuff. There has been a few numbers floated around, but again, like, that I'm not an expert in that. Like, but what I will tell you is there's community workers there and they're eager to get back in, and there's services ready to go, like, so and the council know about this. I just want to also mention as well, some of the residents adjacent to the building have been really suffering now because of ongoing antisocial behaviour that takes place around this vacant building as it is now. Like, so we're asking for it to be used what it was intended to be used for, and then obviously if we can get it back to what it once was, where there's a full schedule of things going on and there's opportunities for young people to come in and engage in different types of activities, whether it be like learning, social, community stuff, and it's unfortunate that it's come to this, Declan, but we really do need to push now for action and to try to get this re-established.
7: Yeah, exactly, and it'll keep, you know, any antisocial behaviour down as well, because people have activities to do. So you're bringing the community together, you and others. So when do you hope that meeting will take place?
9: We'll be having now another committee meeting now in the next month. Like, so, we're planning on having one a month there, and just step by step, Declan, whatever is required next. I'd love to hear from the elected reps on this, because so far they've been completely silent. My colleague John Brady and I have been highlighting this issue continuously over the last year and a half, and now it's about action, and that's what this committee stands for, Declan, is action.
7: Okay, well, let's see if there's any reaction. It'd be interesting to hear about Wicklow County Council as well, and if they know much about it, so it would be good to see if they've any plans for it, the whole thing, to help the community and the community of Broadlock, Ballygoyle and Hillview. Anthony, good to talk to you. Thanks very much
9: indeed.
7: Thank
9: you. Can I just mention one thing? I just want to say thank you to Dobbs, who works up there, the Laura Scoucher. She used to be the absolute core of that community centre, and she held it together for years. And I just want to remember and acknowledge all the hard work Lauren Quinn did, otherwise known as Lauren Keogh. her legacy will live on in the work we do in the future. So thank you, Declan.
7: Very good. Okay. Anthony Hill there, chair of the newly formed committee, BBH Community Centre Committee. Morning show at East Coast.
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7: FM. Now it's Biodiversity Week, and it's underway, and concerns are growing over things like illegal invasive plants being sold in Ireland, as well as the hornet as well that was in last year and maybe is hanging around this year, but invasive species who threaten native species and local ecosystems. There are high risk species such as Spanish bluebells, and there is the Japanese hogwort and other ones like that. But let's talk to Padraig Fogarty, who's an ecologist. Good morning to you, Padraig.
16: Good morning, Declan.
7: Good morning to you. So, overall, how are we doing when it comes to invasive species, whether they be insects or plants or flowers or what?
16: Yeah, so I think it's important for people to appreciate that invasive species present one of the biggest challenges we have to biodiversity. Some examples would be very well known to people, like the red squirrel, the grey squirrel from North America, which displaced the red squirrel, rhododendron down in Killarney or all over the west of Ireland, or the like of cherry laurel, which is very common in Wicklow. So these are very important problems that we have to deal with. But the problem we have in Ireland is that we have a very confused approach towards deciding what species are invasive and what aren't, because we have lots of plants and animals that aren't native to Ireland, but most of them don't become invasive. In other words, most of them don't become a problem, and therefore don't need to
7: like
16: be...
7: The deer. We've loads of deer in County Wicklow, and I believe they're not native.
16: Well, I mean, this is an example of the confused approach, because the Sika deer now that's so common in Wicklow is technically an invasive species. It's listed in law as an invasive species, but it's also listed in the Wildlife Act as a protected species. And so this is what I mean, that we don't really have a very good system for deciding what's native and what's invasive. And then usually it comes from the European Union, so they have basically forced our hand in making a list of species that are invasive in law. And that's why you get things like the Spanish bluebell and the Asian hornet and so on listed in law. But then even when you have those species identified, it's really unclear as to whose job it is to do anything about it. So, I mean, I thought we had a very good reaction to the Asian hornet last year, and there was very coordinated and quick reaction from the authorities. But when you have species that are well established in the countryside, nobody knows whose job it is to do anything about it.
7: Right. Okay. Rhododendrons. I mean, you know, I can't believe that they are invasive. I just thought they were just another flower plant part of the landscape.
16: Yeah, so I mean, maybe, and this shows the difference, because on the west coast of Ireland, where it's much wetter and you have a lot of peat soil, rhododendron does extremely well. And, you know, Killarney was such a famous place that was being taken over by rhododendron. I mean, the good news is that the authorities in our national parks seem to be getting a handle on it. But obviously, the national parks are just a small area. And the problem with the rhododendron is that once it gets established, nothing else can grow under it. But I think, it shows the confused nature of our problem, because on the east coast, where it's drier and you don't get so much peat, the problem is this cherry laurel. And cherry laurel is a very popular plant in garden centres. People are planting it all over the place. And because there's a financial value to it, it seems, this is not illegal. It's not technically an invasive species, even though every ecologist would consider it one. And so there's no obligation on anybody to do anything about cherry laurel.
7: Gosh, yeah. I mean, we're doing pretty well here with the red squirrel. We've brought the population of the greys down, and part of that was introduction of the, or reintroduction, I suppose, of the pine marten. And the pine marten and its relationship with the red squirrel seems to be doing the job.
16: Yeah, and it was research in Wicklow that seems to bring this relationship to light. Now, just to clarify, the pine marten wasn't reintroduced. It was always here, but it was quite rare 30, 40 years ago, and it held on in the west of Ireland, and then it became a protected species, and it spread into the east. And then when it arrived in places like Wicklow, we discovered that it likes to eat the grey squirrels, and therefore the red squirrels, which are smaller, and the theory is that they can escape the pine martens a little bit easier, and therefore the red squirrels have made a comeback. But this shows why natural ecosystems are important, and why it's important to have all the species present. When you have a more natural balance in the countryside, invasive species don't get so much of a foothold. So many of us in the environmental world feel that the real solution is, because there are so many of these native or non-native species and invasive species all over the place, the long-term solution needs to be restoring natural ecosystems, making sure all the native species are there so that things can work the way they're supposed to.
7: Yeah. So we had a report yesterday on bees, just to finish up on the bees. How's the bee population?
16: Well, our bee population is in serious trouble. We have about 100 species of native bee in Ireland, and about a third of them are threatened with extinction. And basically the problem with bees is that they're starving and homeless. So if you look around the countryside at the moment, it's now late May. A lot of our fields and our hedgerows just don't have flowers in them. So the bees are basically starving to death. The thing about the Asian hornet, which is what was in the news this week, the theory is that the Asian hornet will eat honeybees, which are kept for beekeeping. And this is obviously a serious problem if you're a beekeeper, and there's every reason why the Asian hornet should be kept out. But it also goes to show that a lot of our talk about invasive species really is about the economic impact and less about the ecological impact that these species have in the countryside. But our bee species generally are not doing well. There's just not enough space for nature in our countryside for them.
7: All right. Okay, they're so important. Thanks very much indeed, Porrig. Good to talk to you. Thank you.
16: Thank you, Declan.
7: Thank you, Porrig Fogarty, who's an ecologist. And this, of course, is Biodiversity Week. Morning show at East Coast FM. We're staying in the garden, this time cultivating our own gardens, because we are going to Liam Summers in just a second.
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6: And from Tier Lawn, it is Liam Summers. Morning, Liam.
7: Good morning, Declan. How are you?
6: Good morning. Thanks for joining us and following on from the conversation we had a few minutes ago. How about this one? Hey, I keep reading about planting native plants. They're good for pollinators, but I find it hard to find them in a garden centre. Is there any reason for this? And just to say, in case you didn't hear, we were talking in this Biodiversity Week about native plants, invasive species and various things like that. But we were talking about the bees there at the end, and we're looking for the plants that the bees would be happy in, but they're getting nothing to eat at the moment because there's not enough of these pollinators around for them.
7: Yeah, well, look, it is true, and between that segment and that listener, I suppose they both hit the nail on the head. But I suppose from the question point of view, why they might struggle to find them in a garden centre. I suppose there's a few different reasons, but generally what I've seen over the years is a lot of the native plants generally tend to be grown from seed, and they don't transplant terribly well, some of them. So stuff like Primula or Litrium, those ones will transplant really well if they're grown in a pot. But say stuff like Yellow Rattle or something, which is a brilliant pollinator, a really good plant, it doesn't transplant very well, so it's generally always grown from seed. So I would tell that the person with the question maybe go in and check out the seed stands in the garden centre they're visiting, and they'll probably see a big array of all the really good ones then, and they'll get them that way. And like we as garden centres just generally tend to struggle to get them in a pot, so I suppose that's sort of down to the growers. Maybe they don't transplant well, so growers don't tend to grow them on. But if they look in their seed section, they should find any amount of them. And like, you get so many of the pre-mixed meadow mixes and stuff now, so, and they'll have a vast array of the different really good annuals and perennial pollinators. So there's lots of stuff out there, and it's generally a cheaper way of doing it as well if you start from seed, to be honest with you, Declan.
6: Right, okay, rather than the plant there itself.
7: Yeah.
6: Okay, we've been talking on the programme about it looks like we might get a heat wave over the weekend, hopefully it'll be something. A texter says, is there any value in planting summer bedding plants now, or is it gone too late?
7: No, definitely not gone too late. I would be of the opinion you're just actually in the window of where you should be doing it, really, to be honest with you. Like years ago, you would never have seen summer bedding available until May or into June, whereas now it comes out earlier and earlier. Like, we could have summer bedding available in March and April. But I would generally be of the opinion that's way too early to be planting it. So now is the time to plant it, and you'll have the full availability is still there. So we'd, at the minute in the garden centre, we'd have pretty much everything in summer bedding wise is there and it's available. And then like there's other advantages to doing it now as opposed to having it done very, if you did it much earlier than this, you were watching out for frost. We had frost up to last week, or I think the week before. So frost isn't an issue now. So what you put in now will come on really, really, really quick. So you'll see a really good reaction because they don't have that cold weather to be dealing with. And it also sort of extends the growing season. So if you put them in a little bit later, because they're an annual, they will generally push further to the far end. So you'll get right into September, into October, until you have a first heavy frost. So absolutely, still lots of time to put them in.
6: Okay. A couple of weeks ago, you spoke about using AI to create flower beds, which I did, but I'm finding it hard to find the exact varieties which the app suggested to use. So can you source them for me?
7: Yeah, I suppose is the honest answer. It's something I do. Yeah, I would source plants for people, but I suppose a part of what AI is throwing up now is people are doing the flower beds and beds and borders with it, and it's brilliant, and it's giving them a specific list of plants. But what I would say is, it could give you a particular lavender, for example, and it might be a lavender heat coat. But if you go into your garden centre and that one's not there, there will generally be three other varieties of lavender that will be very similar, that will perform more or less the exact same, that will look the exact same. Maybe not the exact same, but very, very similar. So I wouldn't be afraid to change varieties a little bit. Like, do you know what I mean? So it doesn't have to be the exact one that the app suggests to you. Some people will get a list and go, "That I want everything that's on the list and nothing else." But in the nature of gardening, there's thousands of varieties, lots of things very similar, lots of things will perform more or less in the same way. So it doesn't have to be the exact one that the app suggests to you. So there's always wiggle room to play around with it. But yeah, if they want to bring in a list and let me have a look at it, I can absolutely try sourcing for them. Yeah, no bother.
6: Brilliant. Okay, here's one for Liam. I want to sow a new lawn. And it was suggested to me that I should use a pre-sowing fertilizer before sowing the seeds. Do I really need to do this? Is there any point in doing this?
7: It's not something I've ever done when sowing a lawn, to be honest with you. Now, yeah, there is literature out there that will tell you that you should be doing it. It's not something I've ever done. But the main reason I've never done it is any lawn I've ever sowed, generally speaking, you will see people going out and they might have to, rotate it and harrow it, and they get their seed bed all ready and it's lovely and fine and it's ready to be planted. But then if you were to do it that way, then you have to go in and put in your fertilizer and maybe leave it then for whatever length of time that fertilizer is specifying for it to break down into the soil. And it could be 2 or 3 weeks. So then my view has always been, in that sort of interim period while that breaks down, weeds are blown into your seed bed. So now when the fertilizer has broken down, it's probably going to have lots of little weeds everywhere. So I would just personally go straight in once you're ready to sow, once you've got it all fine and a nice seed bed ready to rock, I'd go in then and sow it then straight away. I'd worry about the fertilizer after. Give your lawn 6 to 8 weeks maybe, and then start thinking about fertilizer if it needs it. But in a lot of instances, it won't need it maybe in that first season. Maybe it'll be a little bit light here and there, and it might, but I wouldn't be too worried about the pre-emergent fertilizers, to be honest with you. It's sort of an American thing. You'll see a lot of literature coming out of America on it, but it's not something that we worry about too much here. I suppose our growing conditions are probably a little bit better and a little bit easier for the grass to take anyway, so right. If I were them, no, I'd just fire ahead straight away, to be honest.
6: Okay, here's one that just arrived in. When is the best time to take cuttings of roses?
7: The best time to take it. And one thing to be careful with as well, I suppose, with a rose when you're taking cuttings is most roses are grafted onto a rootstock. So that's something to be aware of. So if you have a rose that performs one way in your garden now, it doesn't necessarily mean that the rose cutting that you take off that will perform the exact same as that rose, because you're taking a non-grafted cutting, so it'll revert back to whatever its own grow habit is. So you might have like a small to medium sized rose, but it's being grafted onto that rootstock. It's a bit like fruit trees. So you'll have fruit trees that are all grafted onto small to medium size, whereas in their nature, they might be 3 times the size of what the rootstock is allowing to do. So that's just something to think about. When to do it, I would generally do it about September. In and around then is probably regarded as the best time to do it.
6: All right, okay. That answers the question. And we squeeze in one more, Liam. Is there a difference between a petunia and Surfinia, is that right? They look exactly the same, but I just wanted to know which is better to use in window boxes.
7: Yeah, there is a little bit of a difference, I suppose. Basically, a Surfinia is sort of a hybridized petunia. So all Surfinias are petunias, but not all petunias are Surfinias, if that makes sense. And Surfinias have just been hybridized. They have a better trailing grow habit than a petunia will have. So petunias may be upright in their nature, where all Surfinias are bred to be sort of vigorous trailing plants. So the Surfinia will be a better one generally in hanging baskets and window boxes if that's what you're looking for. If you're looking for that big trailing effect, Surfinias are the way to go. But very, very similar, yeah. Like, it's very hard to tell the difference between the two of them other than that grow habit, to be honest.
6: Right, well, there's the knowledge. Okay, Liam Summers, thank you very much indeed. Enjoy the good weather then over the weekend, Liam.
7: You too, Declan. Take care.
6: Take care. Bye-bye. Yeah. That's Liam Summers there from Tierlawn Country Life. And Tierlawn Country Life, you find them in County Wicklow in Ashford and Rathdrum. And thanks to Liam for answering those questions and for all your questions that came in. Morning Show at East Coast.
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6: FM. Okay, fancy a bit of exercise this morning?

0: You have been monitoring, I suppose, Kylie Minogue ever since she burst on the scene in Neighbours in 1988, back in those days, and she played on television. It was great about 2 years ago, and she was still in great form after all these years. But now, on Netflix, there's a brand new documentary series about Kylie Minogue. Let's talk to pop fan Mick Lynch. Hi, Mick.
1: Hi, Declan.
0: Were you a fan of Kylie?
1: Still am. Look, she came out at a good time, late 80s. Stockage and Waterman, you mentioned, obviously she was acting, she was doing Neighbours. And then I think she recorded a single with her sister, Danny, and she was kind of making inroads in the music career in Australia. So then they Stockage and Waterman were huge at the time, and they wanted to... they knew, you know, she had star quality. So they invited her over very quickly, recorded a song and a video. I Should Be So Lucky. It went to number one, and the rest is history.
0: It did. And, I mean, she had the Stockage and Waterman stuff, as you say, and then she sort of matured into that. Then we got the Nick Cave episode. What was all that about?
1: Yeah, I think after the kind of, I think we're talking about maybe 92-ish or whatever, she kind of finished with Stockage and Waterman. We wanted to, I suppose, get rid of the bubblegum pop image, you know, mature, as you say. So I think she went to the Deconstruction label, had stuff like Slow and Confide in Me, and a more serious approach kind of to music. And yeah, Nick Cave, obviously fellow Australian, she duetted with him. And I think there's a lot of he features in the new documentary. You know, I'm not sure if they did it for a while. They may have, but he certainly, you know, duetted with her on Where the Wild Roses Grow. And I thought, I thought it was brilliant that she wasn't afraid of change, you know, because you listen to stuff like that and then you listen back to the earlier pop stuff, and you know, she did, I know they use the word, she did reinvent herself several times.
0: Yeah, and this documentary, I don't know if you know much about it, but a part of our concert in The Point is featured in this, and where she admits that she was getting too sexy, you know what I mean?
1: Oh, I heard some about that. Yeah, for people, first of all, it's a three-part documentary, about 3 hours in total. And it's directed by that Irishman, Michael Hart. People would know he'd done the Beckham one, he'd done Michael J. Fox one, and he's won some BAFTAs, etc., and IFTAs. But, yeah, it kind of covers her whole career. There's a lot of personal archive photos, old video footage, some new interviews with her. And it's kind of, I suppose, an intimate portrait of her life and behind the scenes. She also, of course, discusses her health issues, the loss of, you know, she dated Michael Hutchins.
0: Indeed. I was going to come to that, yeah. That was a huge...
1: Oh, yeah, she dated
0: impact.
1: Him from kind of 89 to about 91, I'd say. And, you know, he kind of helped her a lot through the whole, her not being used to the fame and how to handle it, etc., etc. And he obviously died tragically then in 97. So she talks about all that. And, you know, it features people like, say, Danny Minogue, Jason Donovan, Nick Cave, who we've mentioned, and Peter Waterman, who are all still friends with her to this day. So it should be good. She does say as well she hopes to return to acting. She done The Delinquents back in the early 90s and had Tears on My Pillow and that from that. And she calls this kind of a midpoint career reflection rather than, oh, this is it kind of thing, you know. So I think it'll be very interesting because I've seen one or two documentaries over the years on her, but this is kind of one, I think, where she was comfortable to do and probably supplied a lot of the footage and a lot of the material.
0: Yeah, I mean, it's been reported in the paper, you know, the Star this morning, Kylie, my secret second cancer scare. You know, so she's had her health challenges. Okay. And everybody likes Kylie, don't they? I mean,
1: that's what I was going to say. I don't think, you know, I can't pick out one criticism. You know, everyone has all these musicians and that. They've done something dodgy in their career or some that people weren't happy with, but I just think she's loved by the fans, and I think that's part of the reason she done this. You know, the fans have probably been appealing for it as much as she has. And I think next week there's also the tension tour that she done last year or 2 years ago. That's going to be a separate feature on Netflix next week. Another more Kylie mania.
0: Right. Well, that's our taster introduction. We might catch up again, Mick, when it goes in and see what people's reactions is. But just to say, there's a three-part documentary on, let's face it, the great Australian that is Kylie Minogue on Netflix. Mick Lynch, thank you very much indeed.
1: Great, not all, Duncan. Take
0: care. Great to talk to you.
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10: It's 11 o'clock, live from the East Coast News Centre. Good morning, I'm John Hart. There are reports the man has been assaulted in Enniskerry, where Gardaí have sealed off an area in the village this morning. Reports say Gardaí are examining the scene of the alleged incident at Monastery Grove, where the victim was reportedly assaulted. The incident occurred at approximately a quarter past four this morning. Rents across Wicklow have risen in tandem with the government's recent rental reform, with prices up 4.2% in the first 3 months compared to the same period last year. National prices soared to their sharpest quarterly increase of 4.4%, with the average rent for a two-bedroom apartment in Wicklow now standing at €1,860 a month, up by almost 20%. Two-bedroom house rents are up nearly 23%, while four-bedroom homes are averaging more than €2,570. Sinn Féin last night brought a motion to the Dáil warning that the government systematically failing children with additional educational needs. The parties call for an immediate shift towards a properly resourced system that guarantees equal access and opportunity, saying that no child should be left behind. During the debate, Sinn Féin TD Fiontán O'Sullivan highlighted the case of Kieran and Jesse Redmond from Cool Boy in County Wicklow and their daughters Kendall and Chanel. Kendall suffering from leukemia, according to the deputy. RTE bosses are appearing before the Oireachtas Media Committee this morning discussing further payments controversy at the broadcaster. It's expected they'll be grilled by TDs and senators following a meeting between Director General Kevin Backhurst and Minister Patrick O'Donovan yesterday. The RTE boss says the broadcaster has been treated harshly after revealing it reclassified Derek Mooney's role as a presenter within the organisation. A man in his 20s had died in a road crash in County Carlow. The car he was driving crashed on the R702 at Ballytigley between Barris and Gores Bridge at around 20 past 6. Gardaí have issued an appeal for witnesses in the area to come forward. Irish Rail has published the preferred route for a railway line between Dublin and Navan. Is proposing to run a 34-kilometre section of track between the M3 Parkway and the town in County Meath. And also this hour, Lithuania's Defence Ministry is warning its citizens to take shelter, saying a drone entered its airspace. It's been pursued by a NATO air policing mission of fighter jets. It's said to have flown to a city near the capital, with flights from Vilnius Airport now suspended. That's your latest news update.
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1: Plenty of cloud cover heading into the afternoon, bringing with us some light showers from time to time. The chance also of light to moderate winds. Top temperatures reaching 18 degrees at the moment. In Glenelly, it's currently 12 degrees. All the latest Wicklow news now available on the East Coast FM website and app.
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3: Yes, good morning. Welcome to our number two of our morning show here on East Coast FM, County Wicklow's radio station. We're going to hear about rents in Wicklow continuing to climb as they are in other parts of the world. And it's painful to listen to them, especially if you're looking for some place to stay. But anyway, we're going to hear about the latest report. Also, we're going to hear from Mark Moore, who's a transplant recipient from Wicklow and a member of the Transplant Sport Ireland team, as we mark Organ Donor Awareness Week. We'll hear from Shane Byrne, former rugby player from Ockram, and he's got a business about waste disposal. We're going to talk about the latest report by We Ireland about the disposal of vapes and lots more besides. Our number is 087 77 11 103. Now, the end of January, we had flooding, instances of flooding in the county in Kilcool and also in Ballinaclash, most particularly though in Ockram and in Arklow. And in the past we've had serious flooding in Bray and in Baltinglass. So how do you sort of predict all these? Well, the government is working seemingly on a system that'll be okay in about 10 years' time. However, there might be a shortcut. And it is being developed by Gavin Pedley, who's the founder of Flood Predictor. And Gavin is on the line. Morning, Gavin.
4: Good morning, Declan. How are you?
3: Good morning to you. So what have you done here?
4: So all over the country, there are OPW river monitors. We obviously know Met Aaron does a really good job of telling us what's going to happen in terms of the weather. And Flood Predictor takes a whole heap of data from lots of different public sources and runs a machine learning model on top that essentially helps you understand in advance how a river is going to act over time. And the idea behind it is that when you're looking at a situation where there's a lot of incoming rain and you're living near a floodplain, you need to be able to react to it relatively quickly. And right now, the information is kind of hard to understand. You might get a yellow warning or a red warning or something, but actually internalizing that and figuring out what to do is the bit that's really important. And so what Flood Predictor does is it essentially gives you a probability of flooding at the area that, for the area that you're in. So you can look at the map, you can see exactly where the local river monitor is, and it'll tell you a percentage likelihood of a flood, and then it'll tell you what to be doing at that stage. So obviously if there's a low possibility of flooding, it's going to tell you there's nothing really to worry about. If you get to 50-50, you're starting to kind of think, right, okay, would I bet my house on a coin toss if I live in this kind of area? And it's going to give you concrete information as it sort of progresses as to what point you need to start thinking about, you know, maybe you should move your car, you know, put the wedding photos upstairs, possibly evacuate. So the idea is that it will give you as much runoff as possible to do the practical things so that flood is going to impact you in the least possibly kind of painful way. And, you know, that's the point of it.
3: Right. Sounds very good. I mean, does it come down as micro with that, as move, you know, valuables that you got downstairs, pictures you don't want to lose upstairs, as sort of forensically small as that?
4: Yeah, pretty much. When the storms hit sort of early in the year, I live in Enniscorthy at the minute, and you know, I got to watch what was happening, and I remember the yellow warnings and stuff like that, but there was no way to kind of concretely understand, do we actually expect it to get this bad?
3: Yeah.
4: And the thing that occurred to me, like, it's not the big weather event. You know, that's, to some degree, that's kind of awe-inspiring when you see the footage of it flooding a town. The first thing you think is, wow, the power of nature. It's the 3 or 4 weeks afterwards where you're looking at skip trucks outside your neighbor's houses, where you're watching people pull their lives out and try and recover from it, because it's such a damaging event. And what you really want to do is you want to reduce the burden of thinking in those moments, because if you're trying to understand how the data is going to apply to that situation, that's difficult, and it's a panic-inducing kind of scenario when you're in it. So it's important, I think, to skip ahead and say, right, there's an 80% chance of a flood, right? Four times out of five, this kind of rating, you're looking at a flood. And there's maybe, of that percentage chance, a 50% chance it's going to be above a meter, so you can kind of figure out where it's going to go. And when you're in that situation, the last thing you need to be doing is trying to unpack it. You need to go straight to, it's at 75%, move the car. It's at 80%, start looking for a hotel. That's what you need to be thinking of. It's about getting you out of there as fast as possible. It's about minimizing that risk to people in general by looking at how a river acts in those periods of time. And it's really interesting data, because it doesn't just look at the actual river monitor next to you itself. It looks at all of the river monitors the whole way along the system. So if you see an increase, say for instance just the Slaney, it's the one that I spend a lot of time looking at, because it's the one right next
3: so
4: to my house.
3: Bolton Glass would be our consider, Aishinear and Stratford and places like that.
4: Exactly. So if there's a sudden increase in the water at a station higher up than you, it's calculating out how long that water is going to take to get to you, on top of all the extra water that's coming in from the rain and that kind of thing. So it's ultimately the goal, the next phase of it, is to give you a literal time limit between two events, between that event happening. So if you have to be in Bolton Glass and there's a station further up, and that station is maybe likely to be about an hour for that water to come down, then you've got a time limit for how long it needs to before it hits you. It's got a probability of when it's going to happen, and it just jumps straight to the end and says, right, time to get out of here, guys. That's the point of it, you know.
3: Well, I think it sounds reassuring for people who live in these areas, and well, they don't want to be caught again, but they might have escaped luckily over the last ones. Could it be, you know, very sophisticated, and you could be bringing up things and then bringing them down again constantly because there's rain forecast?
4: Yeah, so it's, the best way to understand it is the way I think about it is, right, you have a bucket, you have a tap on top of the bucket, and there's a hole in the bucket. And the simplest possible way of looking at it is, if the hole is smaller than the amount of is letting out less water than the water is coming in, you're looking at a potential flood. But what you have to remember is that the water coming out of that tap, there's a percentage likelihood. There's maybe a 70% chance, according to MedAaron, of that amount of water hitting. So you got to calculate that in. And then when you're looking at the whole system, you have to start thinking, well, how much is the ground going to take, and how well hydrated is the soil, and all of that kind of stuff. There's a lot of tiny little calculations, station by station, that go into it. So it does, it gets quite complicated when you get right down to the granular detail. But it's important, kind of work to get it right. So it changes. So you'll see it go up and down. But broadly speaking, the machine learning model is trained on decades of data. So it knows the difference between kind of a normal day's rain. It's seen thousands of days just like it where there was no floods. So it's able to say, right, okay, it might be raining a lot, but the ground isn't terribly wet. We're not seeing a huge possible storm coming in. So it'll go up, might be 13-14%, but it's not going to be giving you big red warnings the whole time unless there's a really solid reason.
3: Yeah, and there's programs in Wicklow as well to absorb some of that rainwater. There's people are looking at that as well to take in some of the surplus things. So what's your background, Gavin? How do you know all this?
4: I've had a long and varied career. I suppose the best description is that I'm an innovation specialist in the food and beverage industry. One of the things that I do is I've spent years helping companies figure out where to put products in the market. And while it doesn't sound like it's directly connected, sometimes you get a really strange question like, can you give me a risk analysis on the change of the price of cocoa a year from now? And to do that, you have to take a step back and look at the ground conditions and look at how cocoa grows, and you learn everything there is to know about the actual plant itself. And then you have to look at El Nino and La Nina, and when they impact and what happens on the ground there, and, you know, drought conditions versus flood conditions. And after a couple of years of doing it, you know, the quickest way to do it is to learn how to use Python, because eventually you start to break Excel. And then once you kind of get into that, then it kind of becomes second nature. You start thinking kind of probabilistically a little bit. So it's sort of just a happy accident that I've had the kind of career that I've had, that I've been answering these kind of questions for years. And it was, you know, it was watching my neighbors throw stuff in bins after a flood that sort of, it suddenly hit me. I was like, the problem that I was solving only a year ago for a company considering a chocolate milk in the UK was actually the same problem in terms of how you handle data that I potentially could use to leverage to give my neighbors a little bit more forewarning the next time there's a flood coming. And, you know, I live in the town. I'm answerable to my neighbors. You know, they see me every day. I want to be able to look them in the face and say, I had that answer, and here it is. And it's just, I kind of see it as a sort of civic responsibility to a certain degree. I think it's really important. We can't be waiting 10 years for a system.
3: Indeed.
4: And Scotty
3: got a bit of a bang as well. So come the wintertime, when inevitably we're going to have more flooding, maybe in similar areas as we had this year, or maybe some elsewhere. But can we go somewhere and sort of say, we better check Gavin's work here to see, you know, is there going to be something in Ockram, you know, next January or whatever?
4: Well, it's not designed to do long-term forecasts yet. It is something I'm working on. So it's a short horizon tool. So the idea is that you'd want to, you know, when we get into that season, you know, you'll be getting your Met-Air and weather reports. You might know 7 or 8 days out that there's a storm possibly going to hit. That's when you want to start paying attention to it and looking at the website. But it's the 72 hours before that you'll start to see the information coming in. That's when the probabilities start to stack up, and that's when it starts to get more confident as a model that something's going to happen. And so it's really about the few days leading up. The idea is to give you as much time in that space right when you need it to be able to react to it. In terms of the longer forecasts, that requires an awful lot more data. But the further out you go, the harder it is to be really specific. So it's hard to say, you know, January there's an 80% chance of a flood, because ground conditions can change very, very quickly. But if we were, you know, 3 or 4 days away from another storm Chandra, the system would be pinging everybody, telling you that, right, okay, it's time to think about, you know, at 40%, maybe you want to have a flashlight ready, charge your phones, those kind of things, the small things that you don't want to think about later when it does get a little worse. And then when you know, topping 50, 60%, that's when it's telling you it's time to consider parking the car somewhere else. At 80%, depending on how bad the storm is, it'll be giving you real concrete information as to what to do. It's also set to email your local TD and your local council at certain river heights. So it's not just the folks who have access to it. It's not just the people with the app on the phone. It's going out to everybody. It's really important to tell kind of councils and TDs exactly kind of when it's happening, and that's all automated. And the emails that get sent will be published on the actual website as well, so you can just go in and look and see, okay, I can see my TD was emailed 72 hours out at 40% chance. It was time to respond, and part of what I'm doing as well, you know, there's such a large amount of data there to look at. I'm working on a system to help the people who have to react to these in a real concrete sense, the fire brigades, the ambulances, to pick exactly what point is the most strategic point if a flood hits in a town, by just isolating out exactly where the water is going to come in, because the whole map is it's a LiDAR map, so it tells you how the depth of land at different spots, and that's how it calculates whether or not it's actually going to flood out a particular area. And in doing so, you can see exactly which parts of a given town are going to flood first. And that information is going to be, I hope, super useful for the emergency services as well. So there's so many new bits that I'm going to be adding over the little while. I'm glad I'm developing this in the sort of spring, summer, because it's going to be a while before I'm finished. But hopefully by the time we get to winter, when it becomes useful.
3: Brilliant.
4: It's going to do a whole heap more than what it does right now.
3: Okay, and we'll check in with you, Gavin. Fair play to you. Thanks very much indeed.
4: No problem.
3: Very
4: Thanks,
3: exciting.
4: Second.
3: Thank you. That's Gavin Pedley there, is founder of the Flood Predictor app. Okay, so if you want to download that flood predictor, and we've had many instances here in County Wicklow, particularly since January, but before that as well in other towns across the county in previous years. Might be just nice to have it on the phone, and thanks to Gavin, and well done to him. All right, it's Morning Show at East Coast FM. Oh dear, look, it's all over the papers today. Rents are climbing. Rents in Wicklow are continuing to climb, with prices rising 4.2% in the first quarter of 2026 compared to 2025. Nationally, rents experienced their steepest quarterly increase since 2002, jumping 4.4% between December and March, according to Daft.ie. And from Daft.ie is Professor Ronan Lyons, who is in economics in Trinity College. Ronan, good morning.
5: Good morning. Thanks for having me on again.
3: Good morning to you. So it's never good news at all, and this one seems particularly, you know, not pleasant for people seeking somewhere to live.
5: That's right, yeah. So to give some context, over the last couple of years, rent in the open market, so that's not a sitting tenant, but somebody who's moving and looking in the open market, rents were typically increasing by something like 4 or 5% a year. What we've seen between December and March is a 4.4% increase in 3 months rather than in 12. What's changed? It's the rent control rules that have changed. They announced them last June. They only came into force in March. And as part of that, landlords, where the tenant leaves voluntarily, landlords can now reset the rent to the market. So if you had been a landlord following the rules over the last 2 years in lots of parts of the country, your rent for your tenant would have been well below the market rent. Now they have a chance to reset to the market, and it looks like they have done so in large numbers, with, as you mentioned, the significant increase in rents between December and March. Now, as it happens, when you zoom into Wicklow alone, there wasn't a huge amount of increase in rent in the second half of last year. So rents are only about 4% higher now than a year ago. But that's still an increase, and it's a faster rate of inflation than we've seen for the last 2 years.
3: And how was that adjusted? Was it adjusted with landlords saying to tenants, look, we're lashing up the rent here to reach market value? Or was it done with some saying, you know, I'm going to sell, and I'll give you 3 months to leave, and then, you know, eventually they can't sell it for some reason, and it goes back in the market at the new rent?
5: So yeah, if the landlord is not allowed to say, I want to just reset my rent to the market, it has to be a case where the tenant leaves voluntarily. Now, the landlord could say that they want to sell, but if they go to sell and then do not sell, and the tenant who left the home spots that it's back in the rental market, they can go and take the landlord to the RTB and say, well, they said they were going to sell, they didn't sell, and they kicked me out, and as a result, they were able to reset the rent. So the rules are strict enough in terms of protecting tenants, sitting tenants. The problem is if you're not a sitting tenant, if you're in whatever circumstances, moving to a new place to live, moving away from your parents, whatever it might be, or just life circumstances mean you have to move home in the open market, you're facing open market rents now. And with what the rent control changes can't do is they can't fix the fact that we don't have enough homes to rent in this country. Certainly they can't do that overnight. The government would say that by changing those rules, that they will create the conditions for new supply to be built. But that is unfortunately something that will take years rather than weeks. And the initial impact of this change is for rents in the open market to have gone up as much as they have.
3: Mm. At the same time, walking down any street in any town in Ireland, you're going to see dereliction. And you're going to see buildings there that were lived in one time with, you know, above the shop and all that sort of stuff. And they're just abandoned. And you say, well, we have the housing stock in a way. We have the infrastructure. There must be some way. And I know you need sort of builders and decorators and all sorts of things as well. And I don't want to dismiss that as a small problem because it's huge. But the buildings are there, Ronan.
5: We have certainly, in lots of parts of the country, we have buildings, as you say, rather than homes strictly speaking, some of them are buildings, spaces above shops or spaces that may not be used as residential currently that could be converted. But at the same time, we have, when you look at it at a maybe more like a decade by decade view, and I was part of the Housing Commission, and one of the things that we reported back on to the government was how many homes does the country need between, say, the mid-2020s and the 2050s. We need far more homes than we can, I suppose, find from the back of the couch. Not that you were suggesting that, but it's not just about using space better. It's also about building more. So it's a combination of the two. One of the things we don't do well in this country, we don't measure the space we have. I remember visiting a different country and we were there for something about house prices, but they were able to tell me the number of cubic meters of residential space in their city, and that's something we could never do in Ireland. We don't know how many, we don't know the size of homes, where they all are. We're getting better at it, but just the quality of information we have to manage our housing stock isn't what other countries have, and therefore as a result there's all sorts of ways in which we're not using the stock of buildings we have as well as we can, but at the same time we also need to build more. It's a both rather than an either or.
3: Right. Any sign we're building? I mean, the government point to, you know, this target, which I don't know if they're reaching it or not. You tell me.
5: So the number of homes the country is building is increasing. We were building maybe 30,000. Now it's more 35, maybe even 40,000 this year. And so that has improved. But when you look at the raw numbers, the country needs to be building 60 to 70,000 in part to meet new demand and also in part to meet the kind of backlog, the deficit of homes we didn't build over the last 10 or 12 years. So we sort of need to be twice the level we're at. We have doubled in the last few years, we need to double again. So we're only part of the way there, and I don't think the change in the rent control alone will be enough to fix things. We'll need whatever about Dublin, if we're looking at Arklow, if we're looking at Enniscorthy, if we're looking at Ballina or Ennis, we will need a plan specifically for rental homes as well as for social housing and as well as for owner-occupied. We'll need a plan for rental homes all across the country.
3: Because there's a lot of stuff being built, you know, well, maybe it's Dublin again. And you see these high-rise that looks like luxury apartments, and a lot of them will be empty because they can't get the rent for them because they're very expensive. But I don't know if they're counted in the numbers and say, oh, sure, we're building all these homes, but nobody can afford them and nobody can live in them.
5: Well, most of those now, they are occupied, but they get occupied slowly rather than quickly. And in fact, it's partly because of the rent controls. If you can't change the rent rapidly, then you're going to take your tenants in more slowly than more quickly in order to make sure that everyone is renting at the market. Suppose you have 300 apartments, you could fill them all overnight, but you'd have to cut the rent. And if you cut the rent, that will impact the rent you charge in 2 or 3 years' time. Instead, if you take it slowly, rent out a few every week, and over the course of a year or a year and a half, they're all gone, but they're all gone at the same higher rent. That makes more sense if you've got rent controls. The other thing that's happened more recently is that cost rental has become an important part of the market, certainly in the greater Dublin area. What cost rental is the rent is related to how much it costs to build the home, not what the market would charge. That is a step in the right direction, but it's not maybe all the way there, because it's still the case that the costs are very expensive. In fact, that's the reason why we're not seeing enough getting built, that it's so expensive to build new homes in Ireland. So we need to do more. There's ways of fixing that, squaring that circle, and to get the homes we needed built. And it's not even about spending more, it's just about spending better in terms of public money.
3: Okay, thanks for all that. Thanks for, you know, elaborating on your report. Ronan Lyons there from Trinity College. Thanks, Ronan. Good morning to you. Thank you.
5: Thanks for having me on.
3: It's a morning show at East Coast FM. We're going to hear about Organ Donor Awareness Week very soon.
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3: FM. Morning Show at East Coast. Now joining us today is Mark Moore, who's a transplant recipient from Wicklow and a member of the Transplant Sport Ireland team, as we mark Organ Donor Awareness Week 2026, and the week running from May 16 to 23rd highlights a worrying drop in organ donation in Ireland, with 202 transplants carried out in 2025. That's the lowest in 5 years. The Irish Kidney Association is urging people to don't leave your loved one in doubt by sharing their wishes about organ donation with family. So with over 650 people currently on the transplant waiting lists, the Irish Kidney Association calls for greater transparency, investment in transplant infrastructure and promotion of living kidney donation. So Mark Moore, as I say, is joining us now. Hi, Mark.
5: Good morning, Declan. How are you?
3: Good morning. Good to talk to you again. We were talking to you recently about achievements in the world of sport.
5: We were. It was great to go down and have a chat and share my experience with playing soccer for Ireland and being part of Transplant Sport Ireland. It was, thanks so much. It was great to have the opportunity.
3: Well, we're into Organ Donor Awareness Week and the worrying trend maybe gone off the radar for a lot of people. At the same time, isn't it the rules supposed to change that everybody is a donor unless you opt out?
5: Yeah, exactly. Like, it's very worrying to see that it's the lowest numbers in the last 5 years, like organ donation, and it's such an important part of people's lives. And as I think I mentioned before on the show, you don't actually see the importance of the donation unless your family member or friend has actually received a kidney or an organ. And it's very worrying to see that they've dropped so low. But like, yeah, it's Organ Donation Week, and I think the message that they're trying to get out, as you mentioned, is just have the chat with your family and your friends and let them know your wishes. And like, just from my own point, I'd like to get across like how important it is and how life-changing it is to actually make that decision and to give such a gift of life to a new person. And yeah, it's very, very important.
3: Yeah, I mean, maybe some people are superstitious about it, that if they actually think about this process and set it in motion, that they're actually wishing in some way that their organs will be donated and something terrible will happen to them in the meantime.
5: Yeah, well, it's like, it's when you're deceased, you pass your organs on. Like, so it's possible that people are feeling that way, but it's like, as I can say, speaking from a person myself that has received an organ, like, it changes your life forever, and it's you're giving gift of life to so many people, because for your generous donation. And yeah, like, just I think the message for the week is just to get it out there how important it actually is
12: to have the shot and to carry your donor card and to have your wishes known, because like it is life changing. As I can speak for myself, like it's just, you can't put it into words how much it changes your life and your family and everyone around you, and like it's just amazing. But like people have those fears, I suppose, because they're not really to know what's happening and stuff like that. But you know, as I said, it's such a big gift to give to somebody, and for it's life changing. I just want to get that word notice out there like that. People, it's life changing. It really is.
3: What was it like when you were waiting, Mark?
12: So I was on the transplant list for over 4.5 years, and I was on dialysis. I was on hemodialysis in the hospital 3 days a week for 4 hours, and then I would have done PD dialysis at home. So it was very, very tough. I missed an awful lot of my children's football games and small things like that, like not being there for my kids and having no energy and still trying to work a shift while obviously dealing with the illness and trying to provide for your family and stuff. It was extremely, extremely hard waiting for the call. And like, you do your best just get on with it and normalize it and make it as easy as it can be. But it's very hard for people out there to deal with. And you know, there's so much involved with like having no energy and not being able to go to certain things, not being able to travel because you're on the transplant list, but you're so sick, you're on dialysis, you can't travel. You know, it was very, very tough, but I was very lucky to have such a supporting wife in Michelle and my kids and my family, like, and my friends. They all kind of huddled around, and you know, they're always there when you needed them and got them through. But it was a tough journey, but look, we've come out the far side of it now, and like, I'm living the dream of a new life, and you know, it's so, so good now to have an opportunity at life again.
3: Brilliant. Did you, like, you know, women who are pregnant, do you have a bag at the front door ready or something like that?
12: I did, yeah. No, we did. We always had our bag on call, and yeah, you had all your stuff packed, and like the call could come at any minute. You could be day, night, whatever. As I told before on your show, like I was off doing a job for a lady and just got the call in the middle of the day. Like it's so random, and you have to be ready at all times, and you know, you never know when this call is going to come. You wait your whole life for it, and when it comes, you actually don't believe this call comes. But yeah, no, the bag has to be packed, all the ducks have to be in a row, and you have to have your plan. And but even when you pack your bag and have everything ready to go, there's so much you actually forget when you get to the hospital. But that's okay. Yeah. You're there for a good reason. Yeah.
3: And the woman whose house you were working on got sorted in the end. That was good.
12: Anyway. She did get sorted in the end. Yeah, no, absolutely. She did. Yeah, 100%. But like, yeah, no, it's very important this week just to get the message out to people. Like maybe if you hear from someone myself that's received a transplant, or you know somebody, like you are changing lives. You really, really are. Like, my two boys, 5 and 7, and even my wife Michelle, like we have a different life now. We can go on holiday together. We can go swimming with the lads. We have a normal life now. But I know that kind of sounds a bit cliche, but like we have such a normal life now. And the lads, you know, we can do so much together, and there's no constraints. We don't have to worry about coming home this day for dialysis or being tired after dialysis. We can't do this. Like it's opened up so many doors to us, and yeah, even from receiving my kidney transplant last year to playing sports now with Ireland, and we're gearing up now to go to the British Championships in August in Sheffield, and then we're going to the Soccer World Cup in Frankfurt in September. So like these are like amazing opportunities that have been opened up just from receiving my kidney, and someone making that just a royal choice to donate their organs. Like,
3: yeah.
12: So I like thank, just again, I'd like to like thank my donor, and yeah, just it's life changing.
3: Yes, you know, not just you, but, you know, the acknowledgement of the donor is always there, which is great. So, listen, it's a very special week anyway to highlight it, and Organ Donor Awareness Week. So, is it fill in a card? How do you sign up? How does it work?
12: Yep, so you can go onto the Irish Kidney Association page, and you can sign up for your donor card there. There's also all over Ireland, there'll be teams in like locations in shopping centres and stuff bringing awareness to this, where you can sign up there as well. And there's multiple avenues you can pursue and go online, and like especially the Irish Kidney Association's page, and all the information you need is there. But like, just yeah, if you see the people out, have a chat and just, you know, give them some support and stuff like that as well. And it's a great, great cause that everyone is putting their time into this week to bring awareness to this week.
3: Great stuff. Mark Moore from Baltic Glass. Thanks very much indeed, Mark. Good morning to you.
12: Thank you so much for having us talk to you. Thank you.
3: Thank you. Take care. Morning show at East Coast FM. We're going to talk about the disposal of vapes, or what, in just a second. Where should they go?
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18: Hi, I'm Megan Scully and this is Crack August Kjol on East Coast FM. Emila Nigaid, Shaska Shea, Horla and Kjol Kerm Zernach, Idzer the Beatles, Is Sasana. August is a I'm down, on Power on Zernach a Hanshid. Ach, ni Brisha Shid Sus Gudji, on Jehula, the Mi Baltana, Mila Nigaid Shachtu. Dehula de Mi Baltana, Mila Nigaid Shaska, Rogu Unreeled Moor, Paul Hewson, Ike Bono, Imalia Oclia. Bunyuk U2, Emila Nigaid Shachtu Ashe, Toshit Foslichela, Augusta Bono Kuga Hocht. Mi Baltana Gauvila Sahin, Formud's and Trio album O Destiny's Child. August is a Shin Survivor. Shane Thema Ta On, Nakua Colleen. Ta Survivor, Independent Women, August Bootylicious, Left Fall, Aaron Album Shaw. British Sheet Seuss, I Gauvila Sahin, Ach Honig Sheet, Lechela, I Coachella, Anura. Marvi Beyonce, Aaron Storcha.
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3: Morning show at East Coast. Now over 20 million vapes sold in Ireland last year were not recycled, with just 6% returned in the 20 counties tracked by We Ireland. And they contain things like lithium batteries and plastics and electronic components. And you'd imagine they go in with all the electronics, but no, they've just disappeared. Well, as you know, Shane Byrne, former Leinster and Irish rugby player and Lions, has worked in the trade of waste management for many years, so he probably has an insight into all this. Good morning to you, Shane.
20: Morning, Dick. How are you?
3: Good morning. Thanks for joining us. Listen, these vapes, I don't know where they go. Any idea?
20: Yeah, it is one thing that isn't being got across by all of these articles that are out there. And I really think they should stop using the word recycle, because people associate the word recycle with just putting it in the recycling bin. So to be absolutely dead cert for everybody, the way you recycle these vapes is the same way you would recycle electronic products. They go into the WEE. When you go to recycling centres, they go into the WEE recycling. And you know where batteries go? The message has got across with batteries and things like that is that they go into those little packets. You see them in supermarkets, you see them in shops, little boxes where you can recycle it. That's where they have to go. And that's the only place they can go. When they get damaged, they're lithium ion batteries, so that if they get damaged at all, there's a fire risk. So if you put them anywhere else, particularly into recycling, they can cause fires. And we've seen this up in, there's been three in the last 2 years with the big waste recycling companies, and they've been caused by these, by the batteries in vapes. So like, it's a message that really has to get across. It's starting to get across with batteries. People now realize you can't put batteries into your recycling, but it's the same with vapes. You absolutely 1,000% cannot put them in your normal recycling bin. It's slightly better is the waste bin, but it can still cause, because waste is a little bit damper and things like that. But the best, the only way to properly recycle them is through WEE recycling, and they should come up with a different word, recycle or something like that, because people aren't making the association. They think they're doing the right thing,
3: throwing it into the green bin and all that,
20: and they're not.
3: Yeah. All right, okay. So it's just a different way. Get the message over there, because, you know, we do it with the batteries, we do it with the light bulbs, we do it with various things. However, you know, people who use vapes, as you say, we're doing the right thing. We're putting it in the green bin. That's great, but that's not the right place.
20: Unfortunately, it is. The problem is the same with batteries. If during the process they get damaged in any way or form, squashed or something like that, there's a fire risk. They self-ignite, and that's the problem. It is a pity, and the numbers that are in that particular article you quoted there are unbelievable. There's millions of these things out there. They're almost becoming a scourge, the same as the old cigarette butts were. But unfortunately, they're far worse than the environment. And, you know, the two reasons for, you know, the issues that they cause, but also the vital materials that are in them, like those lithium ion batteries, can be upcycled, and that's, you know, all of that stuff is lost, gone out of the system, and we have to go get more of it. So it is something that there has to be just a change in mindset, and they really got to think about how they get this message across, because at the moment it there is confusion about it. But the one thing that is absolutely positive is that you know, the only way you can recycle these is through the WEE process, is where electronics and batteries get processed.
3: Right. I suppose some people think, oh God, it's another chore I've got to do. But they do it for batteries. I don't know how long vapes last, because, I mean, batteries, you might be doing it every few months or so. So, you know, you get around to it. But with vapes, I don't know if you've got to get into it.
20: Yeah, well, the worst invention in this completely are the disposable vapes, which are an absolutely horrendous thing. You know, that people just have that disposal mentality. They last for a few days and then they just cast them aside. And, you know, to me, they should be banned outright. And if you want to vape, no issues with that, vape away, but you should have one of the proper vapes that are rechargeable, reusable, whichever way you want to put it. And, you know, and when they do get to end of life, you recycle them properly through the Wii setup. But the disposal vapes and the mindset that is around them is terrible, because okay. people just cast them aside and they end up in the waste set up, been swept up by a road sweeper or something like that, and then they can cause fires, and that's a big, big problem.
3: Shane, great to talk to you again. All keeping well? Yep, good.
20: All keeping good, Derek. Looking forward to a good weekend coming up, Leicester Rugby.
3: Indeed, might talk about that. Okay.
20: Correct.
3: Thanks very
20: Take
3: much
20: care,
3: indeed.
20: Man.
3: Bye. Good man, that's Shane Byrne there, who was involved in the waste business, of course, for many years. Morning show at East Coast.
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3: Well, the great Robbie Doyle has, he's breezed into the studio. You know him from music, you know him from football, and here he is this morning.
30: Breezed in 24 hours late. How you doing, Declan? Always a pleasure to see your face on a morning time and all. Thanks.
3: Well, listen, we want to catch up with you.
30: Yeah.
3: What are you doing these days?
30: Genie, Doc. Where do I start? No, listen, I think a brief spell. Life is full on at the moment.
3: You moved.
30: Moved. Music. Kids. Growing up. New environment, workload is just insane for the next 2 years, which is great. And then I had not been so vocal in doing a few events, but now there's a few teams coming up close to heart, but football, music, And yeah, basically, and also finally going in, anything I've released over the past, Declan, it's always been kind of a charity song or anything. So my great friend and phenomenal musician, who is part of Brian Downey's Tin Lizzy, and one of probably the best guitarists in Ireland, Brian Grace, says, Robbie, you need to get in and do your own stuff. Your music's phenomenal. So I'm taking the leap. I've been in the background writing songs, and I'm for the first time ever, I'm really proud of the whole project. So next month we're going into the studio up in Jellistown Studios. Ciarán Moran, actually a great Irish artist at the moment who's bursting on the scene, put me in touch there, and I'm really excited about that, you know what I mean?
3: So in you come with the new song, okay.
30: In you come, that's the thing.
3: But what sort of gigs are you doing?
30: At the moment, Declan, so I've set my own agency, which is great, and the entertainment business out there is just thriving, and people, let's put it this way, COVID was a nightmare for us, but also a blessing, because it helped kick on like the one man show, the two man show, the big bands are gone. So I set my own little agency up, Arcade Entertainment, which is after my brother Richie Arcade, and venues, I'm part of big venues out there, look after Siam Ties, I look after loads of different places, and yeah, day twos, corporates. Just recently, I was in Coral Park doing a beautiful gig for Insomnia. So it's full on at the moment.
3: Gosh, yeah.
30: But so it's full on in a way that, yes, it is tiring, but Jeannie, as we said to ourselves, you got to enjoy the workload when it's there, you know. And then, so it's very busy right up to the end of 2027, apart from little things here and there that can be filled in, and throw three daughters into the mix on top of that. And I have to say, sorry, it's my little Remy. Remy is my absolute little angel, but they're all my angels, and the two other girls. But Remy is two today. She is 2 years old today. And whenever you're tired after a gig, or whenever you come home, and the phenomenal mother, their mother does, looking after them on the way, absolutely amazing, Nikki. You lose all your tiredness when you jump on top of you and about to play football. So yeah, it's busy, Declan, it's busy, but it's great.
3: Yeah, well, I'm glad to see, because somebody's hard to keep up with you.
30: Yeah. Listen,
3: well, what about Arsenal?
30: Oh no, yeah, like, you know, as a football fan, Declan, you know, still, I'm an old school Man United fan, so that rivalry's still there. But you know, it's good to see Man City not winning it. And I honestly would have said, up until last night, until the results came in, I thought Arsenal would have threw it away again, because I just didn't think they had it in them. But fair play to them. The people who win the league always deserve it at the end. That's it. Whether it's luck, whether it's deserve, whether it's anything, it's great to see Arteta. I like his style. And it's great to have Man City, the other side of Manchester, be a little bit quiet for a reason. I know that hopefully Pep's moving on. You know what I mean? Alex Ferguson's shadow won't be too loud over my side. But Man United are back as well, Dec. I'm a proud Man United fan. We didn't get to choose. We had it instilled in us from our granddad, from his dad and all. So, yeah, it's great. Football's great at the moment. Look at even what's happening here on our own shores. And as an ex-Aircom League player, to see the talent that's thriving out of that pool of teams is phenomenal to see. It wasn't really highlighted in my day when I was playing the likes of Glenn Crowe, Jason Byrne, the odd player. But now, there's so many players driving it within the league.
3: And Mason Melia.
30: Well, Mason Melia is a once in a lifetime. I think he's going to be something special.
3: He's from your new home, Newtown, and he's in Spurs.
30: Yeah, and I know the family quite well, and his father, Martin, what a player he was. He should be playing with Spurs right now, to be honest with you.
3: They'll need him.
30: Yeah, I know, yeah. And the whole family, but they're absolutely brilliant, brilliant, brilliant people, grounded people, and he is exceptional talent, and one that deserves all he gets. And I think he's, like, you can see the way he holds himself. I think he's going to do very well. And I said last year, whenever he got the signing for Spurs, within a year he'll have his first Irish call-up. And also he has a great, great, another Newtown man looking after him. Clive Clark is his uncle. So Clive used to play with Ireland and Sunderland. There's a good hold in that family there, you know.
3: Right. Well, listen, we could talk all day. In fact, we could talk all day, even play one of your songs.
30: Yeah.
3: But you've got to come in the next time for that.
30: I will. Can I just give me... My mum would kill me if I didn't give her a shout-out, Declan. My mum, there's an event that we were having a laugh there before. My mum's the most amazing woman in the world. It's the strongest woman. And she's a part of the ICA. It's the Irish Country Women's Association. And they're celebrating 75 years in Newtown, Mount Kennedy, Chatter. Special day on the 14th of June for all the community. That's welcome for 11 a.m. to 3 p.m. and it's guaranteed for a fun day. So there you go, Mum, and I'll be doing MC for. I thought I was busy that day, but I couldn't get away with the mother, Declan. You know,
3: no, you got to do something.
30: She's a phenomenal person. So anything for her, yeah.
3: Come in again, Robbie.
30: I will do, and thanks a million for having me. It's always a pleasure.
3: Welcome. Thank you. That's Robbie Doyle there. You hear what he's up to. It never stops, really, but we will have Robbie, especially after when he goes into the recording studio and comes in with his new music. And thanks to Sinead Keogh, our producer, for me, Declan. Have a good day. We'll see you back tomorrow.
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7: It's 12 o'clock, live from the East Coast News Centre. Good afternoon, I'm John Hart. A man in his 30s has been hospitalised with significant injuries following an incident overnight in Enniskerry. Gardaí responded to the incident of assault in the early hours of this morning and have since sealed off an area in the village as a result. Reports say officers are examining the scene at Monastery Grove. The incident occurred at approximately a quarter past four this morning. Investigations remain ongoing. Irish citizens detained by Israel will dock at an Israeli port shortly. 430 activists were captured by the Israeli Defence Forces while on board a flotilla bringing aid to Gaza. 14 Irish people, including President Catherine Connolly's sister, will arrive at Ashdod Port. Authorities say consular assistance will then be provided. The Taoiseach Micheál Martin has condemned the interception of boats, describing it as unacceptable and wrong. The Minister for Housing, James Brown, is defending his rental reforms despite a report showing they've led to the sharpest increase in rents on record. Daft.ie's research reveals national average rents rose by 4.4% between December and the 1st of March when the government introduced new rules. As far as Wicklow is concerned, rents have risen in tandem with the government's recent reforms. Prices up 4.2% in the first 3 months compared with the same period last year. While report author from Daft.ie, Dr. Ronan Lyon, says a stagnancy in availability has taken hold across Wicklow.
8: There were just 50 homes across the entire county available. That's below 100 or so. That was the pre-COVID average, but it's also below the figure for a year ago. So while some parts of the country are seeing a bounce in availability as we move to a new rent control system, Wicklow, as indeed the greater Dublin area, have seen no such increase in availability, and things remain very tight with upward pressure on rents likely to continue over the course of the year.
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7: There's over 130 deaths and 600 suspected cases from the current outbreak of Ebola, an increase of 100 cases since yesterday. The Bundi Bugyo strain presents similarly as malaria and typhoid when symptoms first appeared, delaying the confirmation of cases in the Democratic Republic of Congo and Uganda. There's currently no vaccine available for the strain of Ebola responsible for the outbreak. Two vaccines are currently being examined with a timeline of 2 to 3 and 6 to 9 months being reported. And a pair of Wicklow schools has been recognised for their attempts to challenge global issues through creativity and active citizenship. Pupils from St Patrick's National School in Kirtlestown and Wicklow Educate Together National School are winners in the 2026 Our World Awards finals in UCD. The schools won the Active Citizenship Award and the Creative Star Award respectively for projects exploring global challenges like climate change, sustainability and equality. That's your latest news update.
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5: Weather conditions today, cloudy with some sunny spells along with some well-light scattered showers. Cloud that will thicken later on today, further outbreaks of rain and drizzle. Light to moderate winds, top temperatures 14 to 18 degrees. At the moment in Glenelly, it's 15 degrees. All the latest Wicklow news now available on the East Coast FM website and app.
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Hi there, Tommy Green with you. Midweek already. There's Christina Perry and the beautiful song, A Thousand Years. And Christina Perry currently working on a book, a children's book, turning her classic tune, A Thousand Years, into a children's book. And I'm sure it's going to be an exceptional read when it's released. Living in LA and raising her daughters. 087-7070-1103. Text or WhatsApp if you'd like to get in touch. East Coast Afternoons. Hello there.

0: Keila Settle, this is me on East Coast Afternoons. Hi there, it's Tommy Green with you from The Greatest Showman. Great movie as well. And a song that won a Golden Globe Award for Keila.
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0: East Coast Afternoons. Hi there, Tommy Green with you. The band at a banger, Two Door Cinema Club, and Something Good Can Work. And I'm sure fans of the band will be looking forward to the gig taking place in just over a month's time, Wednesday, June 24th at Fairview Park. It's all part of their 15th anniversary tour, and they're going to perform their debut album in full, Tourist History, alongside all their hits.
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2: Hi, I'm Nikki, and it's time for your midweek entertainment on East Coast Afternoons. Kylie Minogue has revealed a second cancer battle that she never spoke about publicly. Speaking in her new Netflix documentary about her life, which is out today, the singer shared that she was diagnosed in 2021, 15 years after she was previously treated for breast cancer. Kylie didn't give any details about her diagnosis or treatment, but assured fans that she is now very healthy. The Housemaid novel is being turned into a play. The Freda McFadden bestseller was recently adapted into a film starring Amanda Seyfried and Sydney Sweeney. Now it's getting ready for the stage. No launch date has been announced, but British company Melting Pot is behind the production. Cardi B leads the way with 6 nominations at this year's BET Awards, which celebrates black culture. Kendrick Lamar and Mariah the Scientist scored 5 each, while Olivia Dean, Doechii and Doja Cat are up for 4. Winners will be announced during a ceremony in LA on the 28th of June. Stranger Things star Gaten Matarazzo will lead in the West End revival of Rent. The rock musical is returning to the stage in honour of its 30th anniversary and will begin performances in September. Created by Jonathan Larson, Rent debuted on the West End in 1998. And that's your entertainment update just for now on East Coast FM.
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0: A mix of cloud and sunny spells, along with a few scattered showers this afternoon. Highs of 14 to 18 degrees and a light to moderate southwesterly wind, becoming southerly by evening. Currently in Wicklow Town, it's 16 degrees. The Word on Weather.
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0: 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We close favourite radio station, Anastasia Newkirk. And a lady who's coming to Dublin. She's bringing her NTK 2026 tour to the Three Olympia Theatre in Dublin, Tuesday, September the 15th, and Friday, September the 18th. I'm Out of Love, one of our big, big hits. On the way, we've got the lunchtime news from the East Coast newsroom. After one, the all-request lunch. Got to say hi to Liz, requesting a banger of a tune from the 90s. A great feel-good song on the way for you. 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
3: It's 1 o'clock, live from the East Coast News Centre. Good afternoon, I'm John Hart.
4: And I'm Ruth Fitzsimon.
3: A man in his 30s has been hospitalised with significant injuries following an incident overnight in Enniskerry. Gardaí responded to the incident of assault in the early hours of this morning and have since sealed off an area in the village. Reports say officers are examining the scene at Monastery Grove. The incident occurred at approximately 4:15am this morning, with investigations remaining ongoing.
4: Meta is to cut around 300 jobs from its Irish workforce. The parent company of Facebook and Instagram has informed the government of collective redundancies. It's understood that figure could amount to 300 to 350 jobs, with around 1,800 people employed by the company. It comes as part of a 10% reduction in its global workforce. Taoiseach Simon Harris says his thoughts are with those waiting to hear about their future.
5: The state, the government, all of our agencies will of course be working with anybody impacted. I don't have a specific timeline, but I certainly would hope that the timeline is short in terms of providing the clarity to the workers, who obviously are living through an anxious time at the moment.
3: Elsewhere this lunchtime, a man has been killed following a road crash which occurred in County Carlow. A single car collision occurred between Boris and Gore's Bridge at around 6:20 this morning. The driver and sole occupant of the car, a man in his 20s, was pronounced dead at the scene. It brings to 66 the number of people killed on our roads so far this year.
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4: Rents in Wicklow have risen in tandem with the government's recent rental reforms, with prices up 4.2% in the first 3 months compared to the same period in 2025. National prices soared to their sharpest quarterly increase of 4.4%, with the average rent for a two-bedroom apartment in Wicklow now €1,860 a month, up almost 20%. Report author from daft.ie, Dr. Ronan Lyons, has again pointed to a lack of availability locally for renters.
7: There were just 50 homes across the entire county available. That's below 100 or so. That was the pre-COVID average, but it's also below the figure for a year ago. So while some parts of the country are seeing a bounce in availability as we move to a new rent control system, Wicklow, as indeed the greater Dublin area, have seen no such increase in availability, and things remain very tight, with upward pressure on rents likely to continue over the course of the year.
4: The Minister for Housing, however, is defending his rental reforms, despite a new report showing they have led to the sharpest increase in rent on record. James Brown is defending the changes, saying tenancies and landlords have risen, driving more supply.
8: Well, if we didn't make changes, we weren't going to get the supply at all. Not long term, medium term or short term. And what we have seen now in the first quarter, we have seen commencements up significantly. We have seen planning permissions up. We have seen building up. And what we have also seen is a drawdown by first-time buyers in terms of getting their mortgage to buy a home that they can live in up as well. So the plan is working.
3: A number of Irish citizens detained by Israel are to dock at an Israeli port shortly. 430 activists were captured by the Israeli Defence Forces while on board a flotilla bringing aid to Gaza. 14 Irish people, including President Catherine Connolly's sister, will arrive at Ashdod Port. Authorities say consular assistance will then be provided.
4: A Wicklow-Wexford Sinn Féin TD is urging the government to help save the life of Arklow Gaelscoil teacher Emer Byrne. Doctors recently discovered three more aneurysms, meaning she now needs a third open-heart operation. Surgery and rehabilitation is due to cost around €600,000, while the Arklow community has already raised over €200,000 through local fundraising events. Fiontán O'Sullivan addressed the Dáil to appeal for emergency funding for this 30-year-old who urgently needs complex heart surgery in the United States.
9: Patients have historically received funding and secured funding to go to US-based medical centres for rare conditions and for extremely complex procedures. When an Irish public consultant provides strong clinical justification that this care is essential and proven, Emer's case fits the criteria I've gone through with HSE personnel. Will the government step in? This has to be done as a matter of urgency. So I hope you and the department will have a positive answer for the people of Arklow and for the family.
3: Almost two-thirds of medical workers said their teams are not staffed to a safe level, the figures contained in a report from multiple representative groups and unions. The findings have been presented to the Oireachtas Health Committee today. Dr. Rachel McNamara from the Irish Medical Organisation, she has been recounting her own experiences.
10: I remember vividly sitting on a ward crying about
0: 15, 16 hours into a 24-hour shift because I was so tired, so deliriously tired

0: that I was afraid that my next decision was going to end up killing someone. And that is the reality for doctors sitting in hospitals up and down the country. Model 2s, Model 3s being staffed by a single individual overnight.
1: A Waterford man has become the youngest Irish person ever to climb Mount Everest. 22-year-old Adam Sweeney from Dunmore East reached the summit in the early hours of this morning. He was joined by former Mayo footballer Pádraig O'Hara, Éanna McGowan and their Sherpas Pemba, Milan and Sona.
2: The European Commission insists a trade deal between the US and EU is good for both sides. It follows an overnight political agreement on the implementation of the deal in the European Union. Tariffs on most US goods imported into the EU will be scrapped, while European exports to the United States will face 15% tariffs. Commission spokesperson Paola Pino says they are delivering on their commitments.
3: I cannot see how this could be other than good news. We are delivering. We're going through our procedures, which are well foreseen in our treaties, in our legislation. This was a major step, and we are delivering. It should be, without any doubt, good news for both sides.
1: A new committee is urging Wicklow County Council to urgently restore the BBH Community Centre in Hillview after it was vandalised and left unusable in 2024. Ballygeil, Broadlock View and Hillview Centre was a hub for multiple groups for 15 years before suffering extensive fire and water damage after vandalism 2 years ago. The committee's Anthony Hill has told the morning show here on East Coast FM that ongoing delays to refurbishing the centre for Wicklow Town will only fuel further antisocial behaviour.
4: The centre needs to be properly secured with CCTV to deter and prevent further vandalism from taking place. The re-establishment of the centre is vitally important for our community, especially for the young people. The committee is also calling on all elected representatives, the Wicklow County Council and community stakeholders to support our efforts to restore and reopen the centre for the benefit of the young people, families and wider community. We want to see action, and just as a committee we are fully committed to this.
2: A pair of Wicklow primary schools have been recognised for their attempts to challenge global issues through creativity and active citizenship. Pupils from St Patrick's National School in Kirtlestown and Wicklow Educate Together National School are winners in the 2026 Our World Awards finals in UCD. The schools won the Active Citizenship Award and the Creative Star Award, respectively, for projects exploring global challenges like climate change, sustainability and equality.
1: And county council officials have told us that the R763 between Tom Ryland Crossroads and Animo will be closed for resurfacing works between now and Friday. The closure will be in place each day from 8 a.m. until 6. Local access will be maintained while traffic management and diversion routes will be signposted.
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1: A Wicklow airfield has come to market with a guide price of €16.2 million. Newcastle Aerodrome is customs approved as an entry and exit point for the United Kingdom, with potential for development as a drone centre of excellence. The coastal airfield, which is 45 kilometres south of Dublin city centre, extends to 57 hectares with a 690 metre grass runway. It's operational all year round with a range of supporting infrastructure like hangars, offices and operational buildings. 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It offers a variable interest rate of 1.25% on all savings with no balance limits. 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The bank has also increased limits on its regular saver accounts. Looking at the currency markets this lunchtime, your euro will get you 86 pence sterling, $1.16 or 184 Japanese yen. 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
2: It's a stellar night for Aston Villa fans. They're in their first European Continental Final in over four decades, with Aston Villa set to face off against Freiburg of Germany. Unai Emery's Villains will face off against their Bundesliga opponents in Istanbul this evening. Aston Villa's John McGinn says it feels surreal to be on the cusp of a first Continental title in over 4 years. Kickoff this evening is at 8 o'clock. Also in news of sport this lunchtime and in soccer, this year's Championship Playoff Final has been set for a 3:30 p.m. kickoff on Saturday. Hull will face Middlesbrough after Southampton were kicked out for spying on a Borough training session. Gabby Lewis has been named Ireland's captain for the Women's T20 World Cup. She'll miss out though on the tri-series as she recovers from a leg injury. Elsewhere in news of Gaelic Games, the ex-Mayo footballer, as you heard in our main lunchtime bulletin, Porter Gahora, amongst the first all-Irish team to scale Mount Everest in over 20 years. The 33-year-old was alongside Dublin's Aina McGowan and Waterford's Adam Sweeney, with the latter becoming the youngest ever Irish man on the summit of the world. Kilkenny will look to retain their under 20 Leinster hurling crown this evening at the expense of Galway. The pair meet in Moore Park in Portlaoise at 7:35. The winners will face Clare in the All-Ireland final. And the first stage of cycling's Ross Tulchan is underway. There is, of course, a Wicklow stage. Race of cycling from Portlaoise to Kilmallock in Limerick. The opening day due to end shortly after 3 o'clock.
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1: A mix of cloud, sunshine and scattered showers this afternoon, with highest temperatures of 14 to 18 degrees. And right now in Newtown Mount Kennedy, it's 15 degrees. All the latest Wicklow news is available on the East Coast FM website and app.
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You're listening to the All Request Lunch. It's Tommy Green with you. Wednesday's going well. Good afternoon to John Furlong and Rathdrum, looking for one of his favourites, The Cure, Love Cats, Great Old Memory from the 80s. 087-77-11-103 by text or WhatsApp. If you would like to hear one of your favourites, Wednesday lunchtime and the All Request Lunch.

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0: 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Tickets at greatevents.ie or from any choir member. That's GR, the number 8, events.ie. Do you need support to quit smoking this June? Well, the next free We Can Quit program starts June the 9th in Bray. More details, you can contact Karen on 286-8266 or email stopsmoking@bnwap.ie. And the Tumble Circus presents Won't Be Told, a free circus performance featuring a fierce burst of acrobatics, absorbed juggling and hysterical comedy. Celebrating the arts as we age as part of the Valentine Festival. It's happening this Saturday, the 23rd of May at 2 p.m. at the Plaza outside Mermaid Arts Centre. No booking required. 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

0: 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Viva La Vida as requested on WhatsApp 087-7711-103 from Coldplay. Chris Martin and the boys currently on a bit of a hiatus from the music business after wrapping up their hugely successful Music of the Spheres tour.
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0: A mix of cloud and sunny spells, along with a few well-scattered showers today. Highs of 14 to 18 degrees, light to moderate southwesterly winds, which will become southerly by the evening. Currently, it is 16 degrees in Arklow.
1: The word on weather.
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0: Coast Afternoons with Tommy Green. Theme from Friends, the Rembrandts, and I'll be there for you. For Lorraine, tuned our way in Newtown and Kennedy. On the way, the 2 o'clock news, sport and weather update from the East Coast Newsroom. Another hour of great music after two. I've got it all lined up and a big favourite from our club classics. We'll get it underway.
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0: It's 2 o'clock, live from the East Coast FM News Centre. Good afternoon, I'm Ruth Fitzsimon. Investigations are continuing after an overnight assault in Enniskerry. A man in his 30s has been hospitalised with significant injuries. Gardaí responded to the incident in the early hours of this morning and have since sealed off an area in the village. The incident had occurred at around 4:15 this morning at Monastery Grove. Up to 350 Irish jobs are under threat at Meta. The company has submitted a collective redundancy notification to the Department of Enterprise and informed staff of plans to cut 8,000 jobs globally. That's around 10% of its workforce. Irish workers got early morning emails about these redundancies, and with 1,800 people on the books here in Ireland, the Taoiseach Simon Harris hopes their future is made clear soon.
1: The state, the government, all of our agencies will of course be working with anybody impacted. I don't have a specific timeline, but I certainly would hope that the timeline is short in terms of providing the clarity to the workers, who obviously are living through an anxious time at the moment.
0: A new report is directly linking the rental reforms with a sharp increase in rent. Daft.ie research finds the average market rent in the first quarter of 2026 is higher year on year across cities. It's up 18% in Galway, 13% higher in Cork. Limerick rents rose by 10%, and Dublin renters were paying 6.9% more than last year. The data reports the sharpest quarterly rent increases on record. Here in Wicklow, an average rent for a two-bedroom apartment is now €1,860 a month, a jump of almost 20%. Report author from Daft.ie, Dr. Ronan Lyons, has again pointed to a lack of availability locally for renters.
2: There were just 50 homes across the entire county available. That's below 100 or so. That was the pre-COVID average, but it's also below the figure for a year ago. So while some parts of the country are seeing a bounce in availability as we move to a new rent control system, Wicklow, as indeed the greater Dublin area, have seen no such increase in availability, and things remain very tight with upward pressure on rents likely to continue over the course of the year.
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0: Senior management at RTE are before the Oireachtas Media Committee this afternoon facing questions about pay at the broadcaster. The media minister grilled RTE's director general and senior executives yesterday evening. Kevin Backhurst says recent revelations about top earners are a result of a greater effort at transparency.
4: When looking at this issue, rigour and thoroughness was front and centre of our deliberations. It's regrettable that a sincere attempt to be more open has come to be categorised by some as a scandal. Notwithstanding the complexity, I and RTE remain fiercely committed to the transparent reform of legacy matters in both the interests of RTE and its staff and in the interests of best practice reporting too.
0: And finally, a Wicklow-Wexford Sinn Féin TD is urging the government to help save the life of Arklow Gaelscoil teacher Emer Byrne. Doctors recently discovered three more aneurysms, meaning she now needs a third open-heart operation. Surgery and rehabilitation is due to cost around €600,000, while the Arklow community has already raised over €200,000 in local fundraising events. Fiontán O'Sullivan addressed the Dáil and is appealing for emergency funding for the 30-year-old.
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0: In soccer news, the FAI has confirmed the format for the inaugural season of the National League. The 15 teams to compete in its shortened maiden season will be split into three groups with four semi-final spots available. The winner of each pool will qualify, with the best-placed runner-up taking the final spot. Aston Villa's John McGinn says it feels surreal to be on the cusp of a first continental title in over four decades. Unai Emery's side last lifted a European Cup in 1982 and will be looking to repeat that accomplishment against German side SC Freiburg this evening. It comes 7 years since their return in the Premier League from English football's second tier. Kickoff this evening in Istanbul is at 8 o'clock. And this year's Championship playoff final has been set for a 3:30 kickoff on Saturday. Hull will now face Middlesbrough after Southampton were kicked out of this year's decider for spying on a Middlesbrough training session. An appeal against their punishment, however, which also included a 4-point deduction for next season, will be heard today. If the decision is overturned, the original start time of 4:30 will remain in place for a final between Hull and the Saints. That's your sport on East Coast FM.
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3: A mix of cloud, sunshine and scattered showers this afternoon and highest temperatures of 14 to 18 degrees. Right now in Ockram, it's 18 degrees. All the latest Wicklow news is available on the East Coast FM website and app.
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Giant from Calvin Harris and the voice of the Rag and Bone Man on East Coast Afternoons. Hi there, Tommy Green with you. And Calvin Harris, well, he's in for a very busy summer playing festivals all over Europe and headlining a massive summer 26 tour. He is playing in Ibiza, and he's also doing shows, stadium shows in the UK, Glasgow, and here in Dublin, where he will be in Marley Park. You can get in touch. You can drop me a text at 087 77 11 103.

0: successful showbiz families. Jacksons, of course. Janet Jackson together again. And Janet Jackson continuing her touring. Highly acclaimed Las Vegas residency recently at the resort's World Theatre and heading to Japan next month for a tour of Japan. I'm sure that will be a sellout gig for her all over Japan. Speaking of entertainment news, here's Nikki.
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2: Hi, I'm Nikki. Let's have a little bit more entertainment here this Wednesday on East Coast FM. The upcoming Baywatch series will be broadcast on Sky in Ireland and the UK. The Beach's drama, expected to be released in 2027, will star Stephen Amell, Jessica Belkin, Shay Mitchell and Noah Beck. The reboot has initially been commissioned for 12 episodes. Kylie Minogue has her brand new docu-series out on Netflix today, and fans have been aghast at the fact that she had a second cancer diagnosis that she never revealed. Now, in the documentary, she doesn't give any details about the diagnosis or treatment, but she has assured fans that she is healthy and doing really, really well. Rylan Clark has confirmed he auditioned to host Strictly Come Dancing, but sadly lost out on the role. Yesterday, the BBC confirmed that presenter Emma Willis, comedian Josh Widdicombe, and professional dancer Johan Radibe would be the next hosts of the popular programme. After the news hit headlines, Rylan told fans, "This wasn't my time, sadly." In an Instagram post, he wrote, "Just wanted to say, as it was reported I was in the race for Strictly, the biggest congrats to Emma and equal congrats to Johan and Josh. You're all going to have the best time I made up for you." Do you know what? When Rylan first came out, I wasn't convinced. I was not convinced. But now I just love him. I think he's great. Anyway, that's it for your entertainment update this Wednesday on East Coast Afternoons on East Coast FM.

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0: Payphone, Maroon 5 on East Coast Afternoons. Hi there, Tommy Green with you. Hope you're having a good Wednesday. Hi to hubby Paddy, daughter Katie, and son James. And that is from Mammy, Teresa McCabe in Enniskerry. Monastery Grove, good afternoon to you guys.
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0: Now, a mixture of sunshine, cloud and a scattered showers this afternoon. Highs of 14 to 18 degrees and light to moderate southwesterly winds, which will become southerly by evening. Currently, 16 degrees in Greystones.
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0: Tommy Green in the afternoon at East Coast FM with the unmistakable voice of Florence Welch. Florence and the Machine, you've got the love. We've got the 3 o'clock news, sport and weather update on the way from the East Coast newsroom after three on our Decade Decider today, remembering one member of one of the most successful family bands in music history who sadly passed away on this date, and we've got a huge tune from them on the way.
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3: 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Good afternoon, I'm Ruth Fitzsimon. The Foreign Affairs

0: Of Facebook and Instagram has informed the government of proposed collective redundancies, and with 1,800 people on the books here in Ireland, Taoiseach Simon Harris is hopeful their future is made clear soon.
1: The state, the government, all of our agencies will of course be working with anybody impacted. I don't have a specific timeline, but I certainly would hope that the timeline is short in terms of providing the clarity to the workers, who obviously are living through an anxious time at the moment.
0: RTE's Director General Kevin Backhurst has told the Oireachtas Media Committee that the issue in 2023 of top 10 listed earners is very different to the current controversy. Members of RTE's senior management are facing a grilling from TDs and senators about the list of highest paid presenters at the broadcaster. Mr. Backhurst says he doesn't know why this issue wasn't spotted sooner.
2: I mean, to be fair, you know, Mary Hurley and her team found it in the last 3 weeks. Mary was in the organisation for 2 years, going through everything, root and branch, as we know, and it wasn't discovered until 3 weeks ago. So it wasn't through lack of robust looking through the organisation and turning over stones.
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0: Investigations are continuing after an overnight assault in Enniskerry. A man in his 30s has been hospitalised with significant injuries. Gardaí responded to the incident in the early hours of this morning and have since sealed off an area in the village as a result. The incident occurred at about 4:15 this morning in Monastery Grove. Sinn Féin is slamming the government for systematically failing children with additional educational needs. It's calling for an immediate shift towards a properly resourced system that guarantees equal access and opportunity. During a dull debate on the matter, Wicklow Wexford TD Fiontán O'Sullivan highlighted the County Wicklow case of the Redmond family from Coolboy and their daughters Kendall and Chanel.
4: Chanel has recently been diagnosed with leukemia. Her father, Kieran O'Gorey Mann, has been forced to give up his work as a painter and decorator to care for her. The government classes Kieran and Jesse as too rich for social housing, they're above a low threshold, but yet too poor to get mortgage approval. Jesse has a barber's business in Arklow, so two self-employed people who haven't been looking for anything off this state, working hard, paying their taxes, paying VAT at the end of every month, now in their hour of need, all doors are slammed in their faces. They were even told that they don't qualify for emergency accommodation.
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0: To soccer news, and this year's Championship playoff final has been set for a 3:30 kickoff on Saturday. Hull are to face Middlesbrough after Southampton were kicked out of this year's decider for spying on a Middlesbrough training session. An appeal against their punishment will be heard today, which also included a 4-point deduction for next season. If the decision is overturned, the original start time of 4:30 will remain in place for a final between Hull and the Saints. The FAI has confirmed the format for the inaugural season of the National League. The 15 teams to compete in its shortened maiden season will be split into three groups with four semi-final spots available. The winner of each pool will qualify and the best placed runner-up can take the final spot. Aston Villa's John McGinn says it feels surreal to be on the cusp of a first continental title in over four decades. Unai Emery's side last lifted the European Cup in 1982 and be looking to repeat that accomplishment against German side SC Freiburg this evening. It comes 7 years since their return to the Premier League from English football's second tier. That's your sport on East Coast FM.
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0: A mixed afternoon for County Wicklow with cloud, sunshine and scattered showers. Highest temperatures of 14 to 18 degrees and right now in Baltinglass it's 16 degrees. All the latest Wicklow news is available on the East Coast FM website and app.
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Hi there, it's Tommy Green with you. On a Wednesday afternoon with the Bee Gees and You Win Again, a tune from their album ESP. It was released in 1987, number one single from the band, and the song written by Robin Gibb. And we remember the Bee Gee himself, Robin Gibb. He was one third of the group, singer-songwriter, who helped to turn the disco into a global phenomenon, providing the tunes and the soundtrack to Saturday Night Fever, along with his brothers. He sadly passed away on this date, the 20th of May, in 2012. The Bee Gees, of course, who'd many, many hits from the 60s through to the 70s, the 80s, the 90s and the noughties. And, of course, they were huge in the disco scene of the 1970s with Saturday Night Fever. Our Decade Decider, this Wednesday afternoon on East Coast FM.

0: Coast Afternoons, Tommy Green with you. Hello there, George Ezra, and that green, green grass. East Coast FM's Voice Vault, freshly squeezed every morning, 6 to 10 with Rob and Laura, and the Voice Vault at 8:15. Your ears could win you cash, €290 it's worth tomorrow morning, and we're just waiting for the very first voice to be identified. And Rob and Laura gave you a little clue last week. It's an Irish singer. The second voice guessed correctly is George Clooney. The third voice guessed correctly is Catherine Zeta-Jones. But who is that first voice?
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0: 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An Irish singer. 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Well, join Rob and Laura in the morning, freshly squeezed in the Voice Vault at 8:15. 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

0: 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The word on weather.
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2: Now, weather-wise, continuing cloudy with some sunny spells and some scattered showers this afternoon into the evening. Highs of 14 to 18 degrees, light to moderate southwesterly winds, becoming southerly by evening. Currently 16 degrees in Blessington.
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3: 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Emila Nigaid, Shaska Shea, Horla on Kjol Kerm Dernach, Idr the Beatles, is Sasana. August is a I'm down on Tower on Dernach a Chanshid. Ach, ni brisha shid sus gudji on Jehula, the Mi Baltana, Mila Nigaid Shachtu. 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
6: 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But all of us have ideas. And Cruinn an Óg is our day that says, your ideas matter. It's not about winning or being the best. 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Like a song with no words, a drawing that makes no sense, a robot made from cereal boxes, a dream that doesn't need permission. 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

0: Brian Adams and Mel C. When You're Gone on East Coast Afternoons with Tommy Green. On the way, the 4 o'clock news, sport and weather update from the East Coast Newsroom. Dave Harrington is here after 4. Dave will give you the opportunity to win pizza from 4 Star Pizza and Bray if you can crack East Coast FM's head wrecker. He'll keep you updated with all the latest traffic details if you're making your commute home. At the moment, from the M50 Cherrywood onto the M11 heading southbound. Traffic quite heavy there. Dave will keep you updated through the evening.
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7: It's 4 o'clock, live from the East Coast FM News Centre. Good afternoon, I'm Ruth Fitzsimon. Israel's Prime Minister has ordered the deportation of those detained from the Global Summit flotilla as soon as possible. Benjamin Netanyahu is also criticising his National Security Minister, Ben-Gvir, for posting a video online where he taunts those being held at the port of Ashdod. The video shows them being held, bound and kneeling. 14 Irish people are being detained by the Israelis, and Minister for Foreign Affairs Helen McEntee is demanding their proper and humane treatment. The government is insisting state agencies will work with those facing job cuts at Meta. Up to 350 Irish roles are impacted by a 10% reduction in its global workforce. The losses in Ireland represent almost 20% of those employed here. Labour's enterprise spokesperson George Lawler says it's not an easy time for these workers.
8: Well, it's obviously a deeply worrying and stressful time for anybody employed by Meta. They had made an announcement where they were looking for up to 10% cut in their workforce. However, the figures of 350 out of a

0: million euro. Newcastle Aerodrome is customs approved as an entry and exit point for the United Kingdom, with potential for development as a drone centre of excellence. The coastal airfield, which is 45 kilometres south of Dublin city centre, extends to 57 hectares with a 690 metre grass runway. Finally, a Wicklow woman will feature in a TG Cahir programme airing tonight. Da on 4 focuses on individuals who are being described as defying age stereotypes and embracing life with vitality. Deirdre Fitzgerald from Bray is among those included. An avid early morning swimmer, she's also the founder of Moving Skirts, a dance group that encourages women to use dance as a joyful form of exercise. Deirdre draws on rhythms and styles from across cultures to create something uniquely her own.
1: The influences would be worldwide. They'd be Middle Eastern, Eastern European, they can be European, they can be African, they can be Arabic, they can be whatever the music that I choose. It's a fusion of different cultural steps from around the world. So you have to really like it to stay.
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0: And we go to the latest soccer update. The FAI has confirmed the format for the inaugural season of the National League. The 15 teams to compete in its shortened maiden season will be split into three groups with four semi-final spots available. The winner of each pool will qualify, with the best placed runner-up taking the final spot. Looking to this evening, Aston Villa are hoping to end a 30-year spell without a trophy as they face Freiburg in the European League final. They last lifted European silverware in 1982. This year's Championship playoff final has been set for 3:30 kickoff on Saturday. Hull are to face Middlesbrough after Southampton were kicked out of this year's decider for spying on a Middlesbrough training session. An appeal, however, against their punishment is to be heard today, and if the decision is overturned, the original start time of 4:30 will come back into place for a final between Hull and the Saints. Finally to cycling, the first stage of the Ross Talchen has finished just moments ago. Provisional results have Rowan Baker from the Isle of Man in first, with Ireland's Ewan McKee in second. That's your sport on East Coast FM.
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0: Sunshine, scattered showers and a mix of cloud for the remainder of the afternoon, with highest temperatures of 14 to 18 degrees. And right now in Kilcool, it's 18 degrees. All the latest Wicklow news is available on the East Coast FM website and app.
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American Girls. It's Harry Styles on East Coast FM, Wicklow's favourite radio station. How's Wednesday going? I'm Dave Harrington. Up around 18 degrees in many parts of County Wicklow at the moment. Fabulous, isn't it? Although really looking forward to Saturday and Sunday. Please, Met Aaron, be right. Please. Should be a really nice weekend.

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0: 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Denise is in Bray, hopefully Costa del Bray, with the weather this weekend, Denise.
1: That's it, yes.
2: Will you have your dry robe ready?
1: No. No, I don't get into the water.
2: You're not part of that brigade, are you, no?
1: No. Are the ones that go in their dry robes to the coffee shops? No.
2: And maybe never get into the water, is it?
1: That's it.
2: Talking to a guy on the show last week, he's in Wicklow Town. I think he's from South Africa originally.
1: Oh, right.
2: But he said, absolutely no way. I love the water, I love the sea, and I love Ireland, but not a hope of me getting into the water. He said it's way too cold.
1: For him, yeah.
2: Absolutely. Ramon is his name. It's just hit me. Yeah, that was his name. Love you, fella. Yeah. Can I play a song for you?
1: And he is Bon Jovi.
2: On the way next for you.
1: Great. Thanks a lot.
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0: 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And that is for Mary, who says, Dave, there's a lorry broken down on the R135 9 Milestone roundabout. Delays of 10 minutes from the M2. That's interesting, because I haven't heard mention of, as they say, the 9 Milestone roundabout in ages, until around about this time yesterday when there was a crash there and now a broken down lorry there. Hang in there, and thank you for your message to 087 77 11 103.
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0: Mainly cloudy this evening with outbreaks of rain and drizzle expected across County Wicklow. Some mist, hill and coastal fog as well. Mild overnight though. Temperatures 11 to 13 degrees. Now we're talking. In light to moderate, occasionally fresh southerly winds. It's 18 degrees at the moment in British Bay.
1: The word on weather.
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0: 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After 5 o'clock, the chance to win a pizza feast thanks to 4-star pizza in Bray and our head wrecker. And this shot of Feel Good 80s on the way too.
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0: Hotspots: M50 northbound approaching junction 9 Red Cow, southbound junction 16 Cherrywood through to Bray on the M11, slow outbound on the Stillorgan and on the Rock Road. N81 outbound from Talla, quite heavy, it's okay on the N11 southbound through the Glen of the Downs, and no delays to report on the Gorey or on the Arklow bypass.
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11: It's 5 o'clock, live from the East Coast FM News Centre. Good evening, I'm Ruth Fitzsimon. A man in his 30s has died following a serious assault in Blanchardstown in Dublin over the weekend. Two teenage boys arrested yesterday have now been charged and are due before the courts this afternoon. A post-mortem exam is being arranged and Gardaí continue to appeal for anyone who was in the Mill Lane area between 4 and 5 o'clock on Sunday to come forward. Up to 350 workers in Meta Ireland could lose their jobs as part of global restructuring. The parent company of Facebook, Instagram and WhatsApp is cutting 10% of its workforce around the world. However, the figure for Ireland represents 20% of those employed here. Labour's enterprise spokesperson George Lawler says the minister needs to engage with the company.
12: But we do need to see a comprehensive plan in place for the state to help secure jobs and protect the incomes of these workers. Minister Burke has to work with Meta to ensure that fairness that we require is applied and to protect jobs and their livelihoods where possible.

0: now €1,860 a month, up almost 20%. And report author Dr. Ronan Lyons says supply, as ever, is critical.
1: In Wicklow, what we've seen over the last year is an increase of a little over 4% in rents in the open market. That's very much in line with the wider Dublin trend. The average three-bed house in the county is now renting for about €2,600 a month. And the underlying driver for this is very tight supply. So if you look online, how many homes are available to rent on the 1st of May this year, there were just 50 homes across the entire county available.
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0: Residents in Hillview say they're living beside a dangerous eyesore. Pressure is mounting on Wicklow County Council to repair the BBH Community Centre. A committee says the vandalised building is a hotspot for antisocial behaviour since it was closed in 2024. And locals say they're dealing with ongoing disruption and safety concerns. Campaigner Anthony Hill told Declan on the morning show earlier today restoring the centre would revive vital youth and community services.
3: I've had many correspondence with Wicklow County Council over the last year and a half. Look, we do recognise the council have tried to clean up and they have tried to secure the building, but the centre is in an area of disadvantage and it is still being accessed. We would like to see CCTV put in place.
0: Finally, Gardaí are renewing an appeal for witnesses to a fatal crash over the weekend. A woman in her 20s died after being struck by a car on the N11 Bray Road at Loughlinstown shortly before midnight on Saturday. Gardaí are seeking information from anyone who may have witnessed the collision. In particular, they're asking occupants of a silver SUV-style vehicle with a black roof and a silver hatchback car that was stopped at a bus stop number 3146 to come forward.
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0: Aston Villa are hoping to end a 30-year spell without a trophy tonight. They face Freiburg in the Europa League final. They last lifted European silverware in 1982. Southampton believe their expulsion from the Championship playoffs is a manifestly disproportionate sanction. The Saints' punishment for spying on a Middlesbrough training session means Saturday's playoff final will now be between Hull and Middlesbrough at 3:30. However, if Southampton win their appeal today, the original start time of 4:30 will remain in place for a final between Hull and the Saints. In rugby, Clark Dermody is the latest addition to Ulster's backroom staff. The former All Black joins from Super Rugby side Highlanders and will replace Jimmy Duffy as their forwards coach. And in Gaelic games, Kilkenny will be looking to retain their under-20s Leinster hurling title this evening. They take on Galway at O'Moore Park at 7:35. The winners of that tie will face Clare in the All-Ireland final. That's your sport on East Coast FM.
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0: That mix of cloud and sunshine is hanging around for the evening. There will be some patchy rain or drizzle later on tonight and overnight lows of 14 to 18 degrees. Right now in Arklow, it's 18 degrees. All the latest Wicklow news is available on the East Coast FM website and app.
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Sam Fender with Olivia Dean on East Coast Wicklow's favourite radio station. I'm Dave Harrington. Love this woman. Got to see her at Electric Picnic and then most recently last year in Birmingham, and I'm dying to watch the new three-part documentary about her on Netflix, which is simply called Kylie. This is Spinning Around.

0: East Coast FM with fabulous Fleetwood Mac. It's Wicklow's favourite radio station and the place you can win pizza round about this time each weekday afternoon, thanks to 4-Star Pizza at the Egan Business Centre, Upper Dargle Road in Bray. Our head wrecker, answer correctly and you will win plenty of pizza with all the sides and a drink for sharing. 40% of guys in County Wicklow wash this every 2 months, and it's not a car. It's not the soles of their feet. It's not their legs. It's not bed sheets. It is not pillows or pillowcases. What else has been guessed? These are some of the incorrect guesses from the past few days. Oh, towels for use when bathing or showering. It's not towels. 087 77 11 103. 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
7: Thanks, Dave. A man in his 30s has died following a serious assault in Blanchardstown over the weekend. Two teenage boys arrested yesterday have now been charged and a post-mortem exam is being arranged. Helen McEntee has demanded the proper and humane treatment of Irish citizens being detained in Israel. Benjamin Netanyahu has also ordered their deportation as soon as possible. It follows disturbing footage online of those held being bound, dragged and kneeling. Up to 350 Irish workers at Meta could lose their jobs as part of a global restructuring. The company is cutting its worldwide workforce by 10%, but the figure for Ireland represents 20% of those employed here. That's your East Coast FM headlines. 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
6: M50 is busy southbound, busy from Junction 16, Cherrywood, until you get to Bray on the M11. Northbound slowing, approaching Junction 13, Dundrum, and Junction 9, the Red Cow exit. Slow but steady outbound on the Stillorgan and Rock Roads. Busy around Bray, N11's okay, southbound through the Glen of the Downs. It's moving fine around Greystones and on the Arklow and Gorey bypass. N81, its usual slow self for this hour of the day, outbound from Tallaght. It's okay once you get through Britis around Blessington and further out around Bolton Glass. If you've spotted something and it's safe to do so, a text or WhatsApp is always appreciated. 087 77 11 103.
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0: 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And our head wrecker hoping to win pizza with Four Star Pizza Bray is Alan, who's in our club, back again to have a go at this. It's like Groundhog Day, Alan.
1: Hey, Dave. How are you?
0: I really hope persistence pays for you today, Alan.
1: Yeah.
0: 40% of guys in County Wicklow, Alan, wash this every 2 months. What do you think?
1: I think it's that patio.
0: Get the pressure washer out.
1: Yeah.
0: My brother did that before last summer and made a great job of his, although he said he got a bit too close to the in-between spots between the slabs and drove a lot of the sand out.
1: Yeah.
0: It has to be done very carefully, doesn't it?
1: Oh, it does.
0: Have you yours done?
1: Well, I've tarmacad them all around the house, so no patio as such.
0: Maintenance-free Al, that's what they call you, isn't it?
1: Yeah.
0: And have you grass? Have you got a garden to look after? Don't tell me you're tired over that as well, did you?
1: The garden is huge.
0: Okay.
1: And then there's paddocks as well.
0: Ah, right. I take that back, Alan. You've plenty to be looking after.
1: Yeah, without a doubt.
0: How many animals have you?
1: We did have cattle on them, but we don't anymore. We used to have calves.
0: It is not patio.
1: Okie dokies.
0: Will you come back tomorrow?
1: I will.
0: I haven't wrecked your head yet.
1: No, not yet, no. I'll get it.
0: I've no doubt eventually you will. Have a nice evening.
1: Okay, thanks, Dave.
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0: Mainly cloudy this evening and tonight across County Wicklow with rain and drizzle, chance of mist, hill and coastal fog too. It'll be a mild night though. Temperatures of between 11 and 13 degrees and a light to moderate southerly wind. And at the moment in Rathnew, it's 17 degrees.
2: The word on weather.
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0: Slow on the M50 southbound, junction 16, Cherrywood, through to Bray on the M11. Northbound, you're going to struggle on approach to junction 9, Redcow, and junction 7, the Lucan exit. N11 southbound moving well through the Glen of the Downs. Busy but moving around Bray and Greystones. It's fine on the Arklow and Gorey bypass. Busy but moving slowly outbound on the Rock and on the Stillorgan Road. N81 is slow but steady outbound from Talla. And it's okay further out around Blessington and Baltinglass.
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16: It's 6 o'clock, live from the East Coast FM News Centre. Good evening, I'm Ruth Fitzsimon. A man in his 30s has died following a serious assault in Blanchardstown over the weekend. Two teenage boys arrested yesterday have since been charged and were due before the courts today. A post-mortem exam is being arranged, and Gardaí continue to appeal for anyone who was in the Mill Road area between 4 and 5 o'clock on Sunday to come forward. The Minister for Foreign Affairs says she's appalled and shocked at a video showing flotilla detainees being taunted in Israel. The country's National Security Minister posted the footage as he walked among those being held, bound and kneeling in the port of Ashdod. Prime Minister Benjamin Netanyahu claims the actions of Ben-Gvir are not in line with his country's values and norms. 14 Irish are among those detained. Minister Helen McEntee says they need to be treated with respect and dignity.
17: Look, we've seen from the video and I am pretty sure that obviously the woman that we see in the video is an Irish citizen that has been forcibly thrown to the ground, and that in itself is extremely concerning. I have engaged immediately with the authorities and demanded that our citizens are treated humanely, that they are treated with respect, but that we have access to them immediately.
16: Up to 350 Irish workers at Meta could lose their jobs as part of global restructuring. The parent company of Facebook, Instagram and WhatsApp is cutting 10% of its global workforce. The figure for Ireland, however, represents 20% of those employed here. Labour's enterprise spokesperson George Lawler says the minister needs to engage with this company.
2: But we do need to see a comprehensive plan in place for the state to help secure jobs and protect the incomes of these workers. Minister Burke has to work with Meta to ensure that fairness, the fairness that we require, is applied, and to protect jobs and their livelihoods where possible.
16: The Financial Services Union, meanwhile, says these job losses are the latest in a series of announcements from tech and fintech companies. It's sounding a warning that employers are implementing the use of AI across business without adequate staff training.

0: expect young people to save for their own home. You have knowingly caused this nightmare with your rent hike bill.
1: Here in Wicklow, the cost of renting a two-bedroom house rose by almost 23% to €1,840 a month. Four-bedroom homes now average more than €2,500. A standard double room in Wicklow will set you back about €700 a month. Investigations are continuing this evening after an overnight assault in Enniskerry. A man in his 30s is being treated in hospital for significant injuries. Cardi recalled to Monastery Grove in the early hours of this morning. The incident occurred at approximately 4:15 in the morning. And Gardaí are renewing an appeal for witnesses to a fatal crash over the weekend. A woman in her 20s died after being struck by a car on the N11 Bray Road at Loughlinstown shortly before midnight on Saturday. Gardaí are seeking information from anyone who may have witnessed this incident. In particular, they're asking occupants of a silver SUV-style vehicle with a black roof and a silver hatchback car, which was stopped at bus stop number 3146, to come forward. RTE's Director General says there may be people working in the broadcaster who earn more than him. The Oireachtas Media Committee has heard some presenters working for independent production companies are paid separately to their direct work. Kevin Backhurst says they're examining if figures like this can be published going forward. The Taoiseach Simon Harris is backing a call from the Media Minister for more salaries at RTE to be made public.
2: That's the way it is in the public service. You know the salary of, if you take a government department as an example, not to personalise it, but you know the salary of the minister, you know the salary of the minister of state, you know the salary of the SecGen, the ASEC, the PO, the AP, and you can actually work down. We don't need to know everybody's name or everybody's personal information, but transparency is in the interest of everybody here.
1: 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Brian Brennan was among them. The Wicklow Wexford TD raised the issue of funding and fairness for local radio stations.
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1: Residents in Hillview say they're living beside a dangerous eyesore. Pressure is mounting on Wicklow County Council to repair the BBH Community Centre. A committee says the vandalised building is a hotspot for antisocial behaviour since it was closed 2 years ago. Locals say they're dealing with ongoing disruption and safety concerns. Campaigner Anthony Hill told Declan on the morning show here on East Coast FM earlier today that restoring the centre would revive vital youth and community services.
6: I've had many correspondence with Wicklow County Council over the last year and a half. Look, we do recognise the council have tried to clean up and they have tried to secure the building, but the centre is in an area of disadvantage and it is still being accessed. We would like to see CCTV put in place.
1: A Wicklow woman will feature in TG Cahir programme airing tonight. Dot on Four focuses on individuals being described as defying age stereotypes and embracing life with vitality. Deirdre Fitzgerald from Bray is among those included. An avid early morning swimmer, she's also the founder of Moving Skirts, a dance group that encourages women to use dance as a joyful form of exercise. Deirdre draws on styles from across cultures to create something uniquely her own.
7: The influences would be worldwide. They'd be Middle Eastern, Eastern European, they could be European, they could be African, they could be Arabic, they can be whatever the music that I choose. It's a fusion of different cultural steps from around the world. So you have to really like it to stay.
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1: It's feared 80 jobs are under threat at Grant Thornton. The company is reviewing operations to improve efficiency and better meet client demand. Grant Thornton Ireland says the proposed cuts are targeted and aimed at aligning resources with future business priorities. The firm employs almost 3,000 people in Ireland. The wider international network operates in more than 149 countries. A Wicklow airfield has come to market with a guide price of €16.2 million. Newcastle Aerodrome is customs approved as an entry an exit point for the UK with potential for development as a drone centre of excellence. The coastal airfield extends

0: to 57 hectares with a 690-metre grass runway. It's operational all year round with a range of supporting infrastructure like hangars, offices and operational buildings. On the currency markets this evening, your euro will get you 86 pence sterling, $1 and 16 cents, or 184 Japanese yen. Shares in AIB are trading at €9.83.
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0: Starting with rugby, and Jacob Stockdale is officially confirmed to be missing Friday night's Challenge Cup final after surgery on a facial fracture. Captain Ian Henderson is suspended for the game, and Stuart McCluskey will also be absent due to a hamstring injury. Ulster face Montpellier in Bilbao as they aim to get their hands on a first piece of silverware in 20 years. In soccer, Aston Villa are hoping to end a 30-year spell without a trophy as they face Freiburg tonight in the Europa League final. They last lifted European silverware in 1982. And the FAI has confirmed the format for the inaugural season of the National League. The 15 teams to compete in the maiden season will be split into three groups with four semi-final spots available. The winner of each pool will qualify, with the best placed runner-up taking the final spot. And finally, Southampton believe their expulsion from the Championship playoffs is a manifestly disproportionate sanction. The Saints' punishment for spying on a Middlesbrough training session means that Saturday's playoff final will now be between Hull and Middlesbrough at 3:30. If Southampton win their appeal today, the original start time of 4:30 will come back into place for a final between Hull and the Saints. That's your sport on East Coast FM.
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0: East Coast FM has learned of the following death, that of Kathleen Mooney, née Murphy of Kilmullen, Newtown Man Kennedy in County Wicklow, formerly of Newtown, County Carlow, predeceased by her husband Jim and daughter Denise, remembered by her daughters Fiona and Blaheen, son Damien, extended family, relatives and circle of friends, including her dear friends and residents at Knockrobin. Reposing at Mark Kinsella's funeral home on the main street in Newtown Man Kennedy on Friday evening this week from 5 until 8 o'clock, funeral mass at 11 a.m. on Saturday in St. Joseph's Church, Newtown Man Kennedy, after which Kathleen will be laid to rest with her husband Jim and daughter Denise in Kilmurry Cemetery. 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
0: Mostly cloudy this evening with some rain or drizzle early tonight. That will become patchy overnight and we'll have overnight lows of 11 to 13 degrees. Right now in Grangecon, it's 15 degrees. All the latest Wicklow news is available on the East Coast FM website and app.
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0: 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The Revival Gospel Choir holding a fundraising concert Sunday the 31st of May in Saints Mary and Peter's Church, Arklow, at 7:30. 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And Tumble Circus presents Won't Be Told, a free circus performance featuring a fierce burst of acrobatics, absurd juggling and hysterical comedy. Sounds like a lot of fun. It's being held as part of Bielsena Festival celebrating the arts as we age. It's happening on Saturday, the 23rd at 2 o'clock in the plaza outside Mermaid Arts Centre in Bray, and there's no booking required. And if you'd like to advertise an event on the event guide on East Coast, see eastcoast.fm.
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0: Kev says the Navan Road is blocked both ways. Emergency services sorting a crash between Kempton Avenue and Ashtown Grove. And there are delays. Thank you for your text to 087-77-11-103. In Dublin City Centre, Jen WhatsApp to say there's a crash on Ellis Quay, blocking the bus lane after Aran Quay. Extra care needed. Thank you. M50 hotspots northbound. Still quite slow approaching Junction 90, Red Cow exit southbound. Busy but moving slowly. Junction 15, Carrick Mines through to Bray on the M11. It's moving fine around Bray now. Slow but steady outbound on the Rock and on the Stillorgan Road. N11's okay through the Glen at the Down southbound. It's fine around Greystones and on the Arklow and Gorey bypass. And earlier delays have eased outbound from Talla on the N81. Half past six, and Ruth has the latest news headlines.
14: Thanks, Dave. The Minister for Foreign Affairs is calling for the immediate release of Irish citizens being held in Israel. Helen McEntee says she's appalled and shocked at a video showing flotilla detainees being taunted, posted by Israel's National Security Minister. A man in his 30s has died following a serious assault in Blanchardstown in Dublin over the weekend. Two teenage boys arrested yesterday have now been charged, as Gardaí continue to appeal for anyone in the Mill Road area between 4 and 5 last Sunday to come forward. And a Wicklow woman will be graced the small screen this evening. Deirdre Fitzgerald from Bray is featuring in the TG Cahir programme airing tonight, Dot on 4, which goes out at 9.50. It focuses on those embracing life with vitality. Listeners may be familiar with her from her early morning swims in Bray. She's also the founder of the dance group Moving Skirts.
0: Co-gorgicus.
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0: Mostly cloudy tonight across County Wicklow. Patchy rain, drizzle, chance of a little mist in places. It's going to be mild though, with temperatures of between 11 and 13 degrees and a light to moderate southerly wind. 17 degrees right now in Baltinglass.
1: The word on weather.
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3: 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Here's a letter that was submitted last year.
4: 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It's not about winning or being the best. It's about making something, anything, that's ours. Like a song with no words, a drawing that makes no sense, a robot made from cereal boxes, a dream that doesn't need permission. 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
12: It's not just a different group, it's a men's mental health group, you know. 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
11: So far we've been to Baltinglass, Bray, Wicklow Town, Kilteagan, Dunlavin, Dunard and many, many more.
13: Dementia is a progressive illness and it is also a terminal illness. It's serious stuff.
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13: It's 7 o'clock. I'm Daniel Pitcher. A sports coach found guilty of rape and sexual assault has been told he broke the soul of a child and is deeply manipulative by his victims. The man from County Kerry, who cannot be named to protect the identity of the victims, appeared at the Central Criminal Court in Cork today after being found guilty earlier this month. Jamie O'Hara has this report, which some listeners may find distressing.
14: Victim impact statements were read out by the investigating Garda, in which the first girl said the man had used threats to ensure her silence and had turned her into a shell of her former self and drowning in nightmares. The second girl said the man had used her passion, ambition and trust to gain control over her and described his lack of remorse as deeply painful. Both girls described the events of the trial as traumatic, while the court heard the man does not accept the jury's verdict. Miss Justice Siobhan Langford said she will consider the victim impact statements, remanded the man in continuing custody and adjourned sentencing until next month.
13: The Sinn Féin leader has slammed the government's rental reforms and claimed evictions are at their highest level since the famine. Figures published by Daft.ie today showed that rent prices increased by 4.4% from December 2025 to March of this year. The report found that sharp surge in rents coincides with a new rent control system which took effect in March. But the Taoiseach Micheál Martin says that the changes are about ensuring long-term sustainability of the market.
15: With the change, there was going to be an impact on the market. No question. That was actually said at the time. But the bottom line is this. There had to be certainty given to the landscape because we're spending about 9 billion. Central Bank says we need about 20 billion. So we need a combination of public sector investment in housing with private sector investment in housing.
13: The Minister for Foreign Affairs says she's appalled and shocked at a video showing flotilla detainees being taunted in Israel. The country's National Security Minister posted the footage as he walked among the bound and kneeling detainees in the port of Ashdod. The Prime Minister Benjamin Netanyahu claims that the actions of Ben-Gvir is not in line with his country's values or norms. The number of women seeking treatment for cocaine has increased almost sevenfold in 9 years, according to figures from the Health Research Board, which saw an increase of less than 300 women availing of its services in 2017 to over 1,900 in 2025. Over 15,000 cases were treated for problem drug use last year. Labour says the government needs to plan for AI-related job losses in the economy. It's after it emerged up to 350 jobs are at risk in Ireland at Facebook and Instagram's parent company Meta. The move is part of global restructuring at the firm, with 10% of employees set to lose their jobs across the world. Labour's spokesperson on enterprise, George Lawler, says this may be an indication of what's to come.
16: If there's a cumulative effect of these cuts, and they're devastating for families and for people who are indirectly employed also by the tech industry. But we've seen this contagion happen time and again, and the government has failed to implement any sort of a strategy, and particularly in the area

0: can mean that you're traveling the length of a football pitch without properly watching the road. Driving deserves your full attention. No text notifications or calls worth a life.
1: It's 4 minutes past seven.
2: And in sport, Jacob Stockdale is officially confirmed to miss Friday night's Challenge Cup final after surgery on a facial fracture. Captain Ian Henderson is suspended for the game, and Stuart McCluskey will also be absent due to a hamstring injury. Ulster face Montpellier in Bilbao as they aim to get their hands on a first piece of silverware in 20 years. Aston Villa are hoping to end a 30-year spell without a trophy as they face Freiburg tonight in the Europa League final. They last lifted European silverware in 1982. Villa fans have been speaking about what a victory would mean for them.
3: To see a club win any trophy is great. European trophy is even better. And I guess to be at both is something my kids can talk about.
4: We are massive and I think we're going to bring it home tonight.
5: These sort of occasions come around for us once in a lifetime. I wasn't born the last time we made a European Cup final.
2: The FAI has confirmed the format for the inaugural season of the National League. The 15 teams to compete in its shortened maiden season will be split into three groups with four semi-final spots available. The winner of each pool will qualify, with the best-placed runner-up taking the final spot. Southampton believe that their expulsion from the Championship playoffs is a manifestly disproportionate sanction. The Saints' punishment for spying on a Middlesbrough training session means that Saturday's playoff final will now be between Hull and Middlesbrough at 3:30 p.m. However, if Southampton win their appeal today, the original start time of 4:30 p.m. will remain in place for a final between Hull and the Saints. Beth Coulter has been named to the Great Britain and Ireland team for next month's Curtis Cup in Los Angeles. Coulter was part of the 2024 winning team during the last tournament in England 2 years ago. She is the only Irish player named to this year's team, though Elm Park golfer Emma Fleming is second reserve. And Kilkenny will look to retain their under-20 Leinster hurling title this evening. They take on Galway at Omar Park at 7:35 p.m. and the winners of that tie will face Clare in the All-Ireland final. That's your news and sport. I'm Eve Conway. It's 6 minutes past seven.
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8: A cloudy evening with rain and drizzle tonight. That will become patchy overnight with lows of 11 to 13 degrees. And that's the word on weather on East Coast FM.
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0: 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That fella's practically moving into Three Arena Dublin in November. The 19th, the 21st and the 22nd, Noah Kahan on his The Great Divide tour. And that's The Great Divide.
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0: A mostly cloudy night ahead for County Wicklow with rain, drizzle, some mist, hill and coastal fog too. Light to moderate southerly winds and temperatures overnight very mild, between 11 and 13 degrees. Adios, hot water bottle or electric blanket. Finally!
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3: 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Aoife and Rathnew, up the village. She says, those three-quarter length shorts, will you make up your mind? Are you wearing shorts or are you wearing trousers?
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0: 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Gorgeous song from Callum Scott. If you enjoyed it, you will adore Love Songs on the Coast. Next tonight with Ryan O'Neill, helping you to chill out and relax. He begins with Marvin Gaye and Maroon 5 after 8 o'clock.
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9: It's 8 o'clock. I'm Daniel Pitcher. Two teenage boys have appeared in court charged in connection with the assault of a man in Dublin on Sunday. The injured man in his 30s died in hospital earlier today, as Emily Keegan reports.
10: Dublin District Court this evening heard Alexander Coughlin died as a result of his injuries following the alleged assault on Mill Road in Blanchardstown on Sunday. Two 16-year-old boys appeared before the court today, each charged with one count of assault causing harm and one count of robbery. It's alleged a gold ring was stolen from Mr. Coughlin, along with AIB and Revolut bank cards. The court heard one of the boys identified himself throughout the course of the investigation from CCTV footage and admitted to punching and kicking the injured party. Garda Sergeant Emma Ryan told the court it was an unprovoked attack in which a man was on the ground and was attacked while the incident was recorded on a phone. Judge Tressa Kelly described the charges as serious and refused bail for both boys. They've been remanded in custody to Oberstown Detention Campus to appear in court again next week. Emily Keegan at the Criminal Courts of Justice in Dublin. Dublin.
9: The Foreign Affairs Minister says she's appalled and shocked at a video showing flotilla detainees being taunted in Israel. The country's National Security Minister posted the footage as he walked among the bound and kneeling detainees in the port of Ashdod. The Prime Minister, Benjamin Netanyahu, claims the actions of Ben-Gvir is not in line with his country's values or norms. Doctors are terrified that burnout, exhaustion and unsafe staffing levels will lead them to making an extremely serious mistake. The Oireachtas Health Committee heard the findings of a survey of health workers earlier today. Fianna Fáil TD Dr. Martin Daly asked questions about digital health records. It drew a frustrated response from the Irish Medical Organisation's Dr. Matthew Sadlier.
7: We have a situation where we've highly trained doctors, nurses, allied health professionals, admin staff running around the hospital with paper records after receiving electronic referrals from GPs in the community. And we also know...
11: Electronic referrals which have to then be printed out,
7: but we also
11: in order to be filed.
9: The proposed route for a new railway connecting Navan to Dublin city centre has been published. The 34-kilometre rail network includes four new stations and three park-and-ride locations, which will cut commute times between Navan and the capital to 60 minutes. Irish Rail's communications manager Barry Kenny says it will allow people to travel more sustainably and efficiently.
12: People are facing congestion. They want more sustainable transport. We will be able to have capacity with trains every 15 minutes for up to 4,500 commuters each way per hour with this service, a Dart service from Navan to the city centre.
9: Gardaí are making a fresh appeal for information following a fatal road collision in South Dublin. A woman in her 20s lost her life after she was hit by a car on the N11 Bray Road at Loughlinstown late on Saturday night. Investigators are asking anyone who was travelling in the area between 11:30 and a quarter past midnight to come forward, particularly motorists with dashcam footage. They also want to speak to the occupants of a silver SUV with a black roof and a silver hatchback vehicle that was stopped at a bus stop on the inbound side of the N11 at the time of the collision. More than 1,500 Samaritans volunteers provided 70,000 hours of emotional support to callers last year. That's according to its 2025 report, which was launched today. They also supported people facing challenges at festivals and communities, as well as in prisons. Speaking at the launch today, Minister for Mental Health Mary Butler commended the work of the volunteers.
13: I think it's really important to be here today and to acknowledge the phenomenal work that Samaritans Ireland do. They're the most amazing organisation available, to answer that phone, non-judgmental, a listening ear, 365 days of the year. And for the for

0: playoffs is a manifestly disproportionate sanction. The Saints' punishment for spying on a Middlesbrough training session means that Saturday's playoff final will now be between Hull and Middlesbrough at 3:30 p.m. However, if Southampton win their appeal, the original start time of 4:30 p.m. will remain in place for a final between Hull and the Saints. Jacob Stockdale is officially confirmed to miss Friday night's Challenge Cup final after surgery on a facial fracture. Captain Ian Henderson is suspended for the game, and Stuart McCluskey will also be absent due to a hamstring injury. Ulster face Montpellier in Bilbao as they aim to get their hands on a first piece of silverware in 20 years. Beth Coulter has been named to the Great Britain and Ireland team for next month's Curtis Cup in Los Angeles. Coulter was part of the 2024 winning team during the last tournament in England 2 years ago. She is the only Irish player named this year's team, though Elm Park golfer Emma Fleming is second reserve. And the under-20 Leinster hurling final is underway between reigning champions Kilkenny and Galway. The winners of this tie will face Clare in the All-Ireland final on May 31st. Galway currently lead by 1-2 to 3 points. And the world's top tennis players will limit their media activity at the French Open in a protest over prize money at the Grand Slam. They say their share of tournament revenue has declined, despite a year-on-year rise of nearly 10% to the overall prize pot. Players will walk out after 15 minutes of Friday's pre-tournament media day. That's your news and sport. I'm Eve Conway. It's 8:06.
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3: A cloudy evening with rain and drizzle tonight. That will become patchy overnight with lows of 11 to 13 degrees. And that's the word on weather on East Coast FM.
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Louis Clough's favourite radio station, East Coast FM, at Love Songs of the Coast. Gabrielle, big number one from 1993. And that is Dreams. Welcome into Wednesday night. It's Ryan with you till 10. And as usual, this time of the night, we play nothing but your favourite love songs for a couple of hours. So sit back, relax, and enjoy the music. Got some Emily Sandé coming up for you in just a minute. Roxy Music in there as well. Before that, here's Simply Red. This is Holding Back the Years. Love Songs on the Coast from East Coast FM.

0: What a voice, Emily Sandé. That is Read All About It on East Coast FM. Love songs on the coast. It's midweek. We're halfway to the weekend, which is always good news. Ryan O'Neill with you till 10 o'clock tonight. We had some Roxy music in there as well. And we're going to dedicate that one especially for Orla, who's listening in Kilmac this evening. I hope you enjoyed that one.
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0: Now, your word on weather, it's going to be mostly cloudy. Outbreaks of rain and drizzle spreading from the southwest early tonight. The rain and drizzle will become lighter and patchier overnight. There will be some mist, hill and coastal fog around too. Lowest temperatures 11 to 13 degrees. And tomorrow Thursday looks like it's going to be mostly cloudy, some patchy rain, drizzle and mist at times, and temperatures 17 to 19 degrees. That's your word on weather from East Coast FM. We'll continue with Love Songs on the Coast in just a minute.

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0: Peaches and Herb, that is Reunited on East Coast FM. It is Love Songs on the Coast with you until 10 o'clock tonight, playing all of your favourite love songs. Coming up in the next hour, got a great song from George Michael for you, and also one of my favourites from The Temptations on the way after news at 9, right here on East Coast FM.
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12: It's 9 o'clock. I'm Daniel Pitcher. Two teenage boys have appeared in court, charged in connection with the assault of a man in Dublin on Sunday. The injured man in his 30s died in hospital earlier today. Emily Keegan reports.
13: Dublin District Court this evening heard Alexander Coughlin died as a result of his injuries following the alleged assault on Mill Road in Blanchardstown on Sunday. Two 16-year-old boys appeared before the court today, each charged with one count of assault causing harm and one count of robbery. It's alleged a gold ring was stolen from Mr. Coughlin, along with AIB and Revolut bank cards. The court heard one of the boys identified himself throughout the course of the investigation from CCTV footage and admitted to punching and kicking the injured party. Garda Sergeant Emma Ryan told the court it was an unprovoked attack in which a man was on the ground and was attacked while the incident was recorded on a phone. Judge Tracy Kelly described the charges as serious and refused bail for both boys. They've been remanded in custody to Oberstown Detention Campus to appear in court again next week. Emily Keegan at the Criminal Courts of Justice in Dublin.
12: The Foreign Affairs Minister has strongly criticised the actions of Israel's National Security Minister after he taunted Gaza flotilla detainees. 14 Irish people are among those being held by the Israelis at the port of Ashdod, and their boats were intercepted by the IDF. Ben-Gvir posted a video which showed people bound and kneeling while he waved an Israeli flag as he walked among them. Prime Minister Benjamin Netanyahu claims the action was not in line with his country's values, but Minister Helen McEntee has rejected that.
14: This is a Prime Minister that has supported and approved the introduction of the death penalty, public prosecutions and executions. So saying that this action is not in line with, this action is symptomatic of this government in Israel, and this is just another step that they are taking that highlights that they as a country, that they as a government, do not respect international law.
12: Doctors are terrified burnout, exhaustion and unsafe staffing levels will lead them to making an extremely serious mistake. The Oireachtas Health Committee heard the findings of a survey of health workers earlier today. Fianna Fáil TD Dr. Martin Daly asked questions about digital health records. It drew a frustrated response from the Irish Medical Organisation's Dr. Matthew Sadlier.
15: We have a situation where we've highly trained doctors, nurses, allied health professionals, admin staff running around the hospital with paper records after receiving electronic referrals from GPs in the community. And we also know...
16: Electronic referrals which have to then be printed out
15: but we also
16: in order to be filed.
12: Opposition parties have called the government's rent reforms a disaster. It comes as a DAFT.ie report published this morning revealed that rent prices increased 4.4% from December 2025 to March of this year, the highest quarterly increase since records began in 2002. During a heated exchange in the Doyle today, the Taoiseach argued that the continued growth in the number of tenancies to 246,000 was the highest on record, but Sinn Féin leader Mary Lou McDonald says that the rule changes have made things worse. The Ebola outbreak in the Democratic Republic of Congo and Uganda has reached 600 suspected cases. The WHO is issuing almost 3.5 million euro in funding and is reassuring people that Ebola can only be transmitted through blood and other bodily fluids, so isolation and contact tracing are its main priorities. The Director General of the WHO, Dr. Tedros Ghebreyesus, says the cooperation and safety for healthcare workers is key.
17: We don't replace the country's work. We only support them. But then, of course, there is a delay in detection, and there are many factors here. Number one is security.
12: And Gardaí are making a fresh appeal for information following a fatal road collision in South Dublin. A woman in her 20s lost her life after she was hit by a car on the N11 Bray Road at Loughlinstown late on Saturday night. Investigators are asking anyone who was travelling in the area between 11:30 and a quarter past midnight to come forward. It's 4 minutes past nine.
18: And in sport, Aston Villa lead 2-0 in the Europa League final. A sensational strike from Youri Tielemans and another from Emiliano Buendia ensured that Villa led going into halftime. They're hoping to end a 30-year trophy drought tonight in Istanbul. The under-20 Leinster hurling final is underway between reigning champions Kilkenny and Galway. The winners of this tie will face Clare in the All-Ireland.

0: Tusky will also be absent due to a hamstring injury. Ulster face Montpellier in Bilbao as they aim to get their hands on a first piece of silverware in 20 years. Rowan Baker from the Isle of Man has won the opening stage of the Ross Tailteann today. Ewan Mackey of Cycling Connacht came second, while Ireland's Dugan and O'Loughlin finished 7th and 8th. Stage 2 tomorrow will involve a 182.9km race from Rathmore in County Kerry to Banchir in County Cork. Beth Coulter has been named to the Great Britain and Ireland team for next month's Curtis Cup in Los Angeles. Coulter was part of the 2024 winning team during the last tournament in England 2 years ago. She is the only Irish player named to this year's team, though Elm Park golfer Emma Fleming is second reserve. The world's top tennis players will limit their media activity at the French Open in a protest over prize money at the Grand Slam. They say their share of tournament revenue has declined, despite a year-on-year rise of nearly 10% to the overall prize pot. Players will walk out after 15 minutes of Friday's pre-tournament media day. That's your news and sport. I'm Eve Conway. It's 6 minutes past nine.
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3: A cloudy evening with rain and drizzle tonight. That will become patchy overnight with lows of 11 to 13 degrees. And that's the word on weather on East Coast FM.
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1: 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Monday to Thursday evenings on East Coast FM, play all of your favourite love songs. Great to have you here. We got some Mariah Carey lined up for you, Leo Sayer in there as well. Before that, here's Dido. This is White Flag on Love Songs on the Coast from East Coast FM.

0: Mariah Carey from the 90s. That is Vision of Love on East Coast FM. It is Love Songs on the Coast, and you get your favourite songs played on the radio Monday to Thursday nights here on East Coast FM. 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We're nice people here. 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
0: Now, your word on weather this evening. It's going to be mainly dry. There will be some outbreaks of rain and drizzle in some areas, but it will become lighter and patchier overnight. Fairly mild as well. Temperatures 11 to 13 degrees in light to moderate southerly breezes. And tomorrow, Thursday, looks like it's going to be mostly cloudy with some patchy rain, drizzle and mist at times. The temperatures you're looking at 17 to 19 degrees. That's your word on weather from East Coast FM.
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0: Wicklow's favourite radio station, East Coast FM with the Beach Boys. That is Kokomo, wrapping things up on Love Songs on the Coast for this Wednesday night. We'll do it all again tomorrow. Hopefully you can tune in tomorrow night from 8 till 10 for more great love songs here on East Coast FM. 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
8: It's 10 o'clock. I'm Daniel Pitcher. A sports coach found guilty of rape and sexual assault has been told he broke the soul of a child and is deeply manipulative by his victims. The man from County Kerry, who cannot be named to protect the identity of the victims, appeared at the Central Criminal Court in Cork today after being found guilty earlier this month. Jamie O'Hara has this report, which some listeners may find distressing.
9: Victim impact statements were read out by the investigating Garda, in which the first girl said the man had used threats to ensure her silence and had turned her into a shell of her former self and drowning in nightmares. The second girl said the man had used her passion, ambition and trust to gain control over her and described his lack of remorse as deeply painful. Both girls described the events of the trial as traumatic, while the court heard the man does not accept the jury's verdict. Miss Justice Siobhan Langford said she will consider the victim impact statements, remanded the man in continuing custody and adjourned sentencing until next month.
8: Opposition parties are blaming the government's rental reforms for increases in rent prices. A Daft.ie report published this morning showed market rents are now 40% above pre-COVID levels and 81% higher than 10 years ago. It also revealed the national average price of a rent rose 4.4% in the first quarter of 2026, the largest quarterly increase since records began in 2002. Sinn Féin leader Mary Lou McDonald says it's causing stress and hardship for many families.
10: Young people forced to choose between paying crippling rent, moving back in with their families, or emigrating. Stress, worry and panic. That is what you have done to an entire generation, and you have done it deliberately with your eyes wide open.
8: While the Taoiseach Micheál Martin accused Mary Lou McDonald of having no solutions to the crisis.
11: Greatest respect, I think it's just plain stupid to go on about the greatest evictions of the famine. That's not serious about our housing problem. We have a housing crisis here. But all I see from
12: the opposition,
11: Sinn Féin in particular, is empty rhetoric, no solutions. Usual kind of sloganeering that won't build houses.
8: Workers at Meta have been finding out today if their job is at risk. Up to 350 people at the company's Irish operations could lose their job as a result of global restructuring. There are concerns over the threat to jobs in the broader tech sector as a result of the increasing development of AI. Labour's enterprise spokesperson George Lawler says the government needs to have a strategy.
13: Certainly the scale of the job losses here would seem to be higher than what has been proposed globally. So it's something that the government must really get their finger on the pulse on and react with a strategy to counteract these job losses.
8: The Ebola outbreak in the Democratic Republic of Congo and Uganda has reached 600 suspected cases. The WHO is issuing almost €3.5 million in funding and is reassuring people that Ebola can only be transmitted through blood and other bodily fluids, so isolation and contact tracing are its main priorities. The Director General of the WHO, Dr. Tedros Ghebreyesus, says that cooperation and safety for healthcare workers is key.
12: We don't replace the country's work. We only support them. But then, of course, there is a delay in detection, and there are many factors here. Number one is security.
8: And Gardaí are making a fresh appeal for information following a fatal road traffic collision in South Dublin. A woman in her 20s lost her life after she was hit by a car on the N11 Bray Road at Loughlinstown late on Saturday night. Investigators are asking anyone who was travelling in the area between 11:30 and a quarter past midnight to come forward, particularly motorists with dash cam footage. That's your news with the time coming up to 4 minutes past 10.
14: And in sport, Aston Villa are Europa League champions, ending a 30-year wait for silverware. Villa defeated German side Freiburg by 3-0 in Istanbul. This is head coach Unai Emery's 5th Europa League trophy. Southampton have lost their appeal against their expulsion from the Championship playoff finals. The Saints were sanctioned and deducted 4 points for next season after admitting to filming opposition training sessions without permission. This decision by the league arbitration panel is final and cannot be appealed. Middlesbrough will face Hull City at Wembley on Saturday. Galway are Leinster under-20 hurling champions. They defeated Kilkenny by a score of 220 to 211. Galway will now face Clare in the All-Ireland final on May 31st. Charlene Maudsley has posted a new personal best in the 400 metres. Her time of 50.52 seconds ensured her victory at the Continental Tour bronze event in Italy this evening. The Tipperary sprinter's previous best of 50.71 seconds had been set at the Olympic Games in Paris in 2024. Rowan Baker.

0: reserve. And the world's top tennis players will limit their media activity at the French Open in a protest over prize money at the Grand Slam. Players will walk out after 15 minutes of Friday's pre-tournament media day. That's your news and sports. I'm Eve Conway. It's 6 minutes past 10.
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3: A cloudy evening with rain and drizzle tonight. That will become patchy overnight with lows of 11 to 13 degrees. And that's the word on weather on East Coast FM.
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1: They say they work off a priority-based list. What is a priority then? Currently, I'm homeless with two children in need with nowhere to go, but I'm not a priority. Until I get stability for my children, I'm going to keep fighting. I'm going to keep voicing it. I'm going to just keep making sure that people don't have to do this. It's not fair. No mother should have to fight for her children to have a house over their head. No mother.
2: You're not going to go to Greystones and to Bray. They're complicating the whole thing. And review of this was done in 2024. The department said that by 2030, they would be removing the eligibility to the nearest school criteria. Now, it's 2026 now. Surely to goodness that they should be doing something. I was referred last year from the Department of Transport to the Department of Education to fight this. I fought it again last year and got nowhere. And here we are again, a year later, trying to fight.
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10: It's 11 o'clock. I'm Daniel Pitcher. A sports coach found guilty of rape and sexual assault has been told he broke the soul of a child and is deeply manipulative by his victims. The man from County Kerry, who cannot be named to protect the identity of his victims, appeared at the Central Criminal Court in Cork today after being found guilty earlier this month. Jamie O'Hara has this report, which some listeners may find distressing.
11: Victim impact statements were read out by the investigating Garda, in which the first girl said the man had used threats to ensure her silence and had turned her into a shell of her former self and drowning in nightmares. The second girl said the man had used her passion, ambition and trust to gain control over her and described his lack of remorse as deeply painful. Both girls described the events of the trial as traumatic, while the court heard the man does not accept the jury's verdict. Miss Justice Siobhan Langford said she will consider the victim impact statements, remanded the man in continuing custody and adjourned sentencing until next month.
10: Two 16-year-old boys have appeared in court, charged in connection with an alleged assault in Dublin on Sunday. Dublin District Court this evening heard Alexander Coughlin died as a result of his injuries following an incident on Mill Road in Blanchardstown. The court heard one of the boys identified himself throughout the course of the investigation from CCTV.

0: footage and admitted to punching and kicking the injured party. Garda Sergeant Emma Ryan said video footage was put to the second boy during questioning, but no identifications or admissions were made. Applications for bail were refused in both cases and the boys have been remanded in custody to appear in court again next week. Opposition parties are blaming the government's rental reforms for increases in rent prices. A Daft.ie report published this morning showed market rents are now 40% above pre-COVID levels and 81% higher than 10 years ago. It also revealed the national average price of rent rose by 4.4% in the first quarter of this year. That's the largest quarterly increase since records began in 2002. The Sinn Féin leader Mary Lou McDonald says it's causing stress and hardship for many families.
1: Young people forced to choose between paying crippling rent, moving back in with their families, or emigrating. Stress, worry, and panic. That is what you have done to an entire generation, and you have done it deliberately with your eyes wide open.
0: While the Taoiseach Micheál Martin accused Mary Lou McDonald of having no solutions.
2: Greatest respect, I think it's just plain stupid to go on about the greatest evictions of the famine. That's not serious about our housing problem. We have a housing crisis here. But all I see from
3: the opposition,
2: Sinn Féin in particular, is empty rhetoric, no solutions, usual kind of sloganeering that won't build houses.
0: Samaritans answered more than 2,500 calls from prisoners each month last year. That's according to its 2025 report, which revealed more than 1,300 hours of support was given to inmates. It also showed 3,200 listener contacts were made throughout last year. Samaritans Executive Director Sarah O'Toole explains what a listener is.
4: Volunteers from Samaritans go into prisons and train prisoners themselves to be listeners, and they are then able to provide that peer-to-peer support to fellow prisoners who are really struggling to cope. So it's been a really impactful, successful scheme there for over 20 years, and we think it's having a really positive impact on those who find themselves in prison.
0: The Ebola outbreak in the Democratic Republic of Congo and Uganda has reached 600 suspected cases. The WHO is issuing almost €3.5 million in funding and is reassuring people that Ebola can only be transmitted through blood and other bodily fluids, so isolation and contact tracing are its main priorities. The Director General of the WHO, Dr. Tedros Ghebreyesus, says cooperation and safety of healthcare workers is key. It's 4 minutes past 11.
5: And in Aston Villa are Europa League champions, ending a 30-year wait for silverware. Villa defeated German side Freiburg by 3-0 in Istanbul. This is head coach Unai Emery's 5th Europa League trophy. Southampton have lost their appeal against their expulsion from the Championship playoff finals. The Saints were sanctioned and deducted 4 points for next season after admitting to filming opposition training sessions without permission. This decision by the league arbitration panel is final and cannot be appealed. Middlesbrough will face Hull City at Wembley on Saturday. Galway are Leinster under 20 hurling champions. They defeated Kilkenny by a score of 220 to 211. Galway will now face Clare in the All Ireland final on May 31st. Charlene Maudsley has posted a new personal best in the 400 metres. Her time of 50.52 seconds ensured her victory at the Continental Tour bronze event in Italy this evening. The Tipperary sprinter's previous best of 50.71 seconds had been set at the Olympic Games in Paris in 2024. Rowan Baker from the Isle of Man has won the opening stage of the Ross Talchin today. Ewan Mackey of Cycling Connacht came second, while Ireland's Dugan and O'Loughlin finished 7th and 8th. Stage 2 tomorrow will involve a 182.9-kilometre race from Rathmore in County Kerry to Banshear in County Cork. Beth Coulter has been named to the Great Britain and Ireland team for next month's Curtis Cup in Los Angeles. Coulter was part of the 2024

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1: A cloudy evening with rain and drizzle tonight. That will become patchy overnight with lows of 11 to 13 degrees. And that's the word on weather on East Coast FM.
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0: Soccer.
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0: Rugby.
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0: 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And every day you've got the chance to win pizza for sharing with family, friends or your workmates thanks to 4-star Pizza Bray. So whether you're heading for Bray or Balton Glass, Greystones or Glendalough, Ashford or Arklow, Wicklow Town or Wooden Bridge, make sure you're with East Coast weekday afternoons from 4. Feel good, get home and maybe even win your dinner.
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7: It's midnight. I'm Daniel Pitcher. The Foreign Affairs Minister has strongly criticised the actions of Israel's National Security Minister after he taunted Gaza flotilla detainees. 14 Irish people are among those being held by the Israelis at the port of Ashdod after their boats were intercepted by the IDF. Ben Gvir posted a video which showed people bound and kneeling while he waved an Israeli flag as he walked among them. Prime Minister Benjamin Netanyahu claims his action was not in line with his country's values or norms, but Minister Helen McEntee has rejected that.
8: This is a Prime Minister that has supported and approved the introduction of the death penalty, public prosecutions and executions. So saying that this action is not in line with, this action is symptomatic of this government in Israel, and this is just another step that they are taking that highlights that they as a country, that they as a government, do not respect international law.
7: Two teenage boys have appeared in court in connection with the assault of a man in Dublin on Sunday. The injured man in his 30s died in hospital earlier. Emily Keegan reports.
9: Dublin District Court this evening heard Alexander Coughlin died as a result of his injuries following the alleged assault on Mill Road in Blanchardstown on Sunday. Two 16-year-old boys appeared before the court today, each charged with one count of assault causing harm and one count of robbery. It's alleged a gold ring was stolen from Mr. Coughlin along with AIB and Revolut bank cards. The court heard one of the boys identified himself throughout the course of the investigation from CCTV footage and admitted to punching and kicking the injured party. Garda Sergeant Emma Ryan told the court it was an unprovoked attack in which a man was on the ground and was attacked while the incident was recorded on a phone. Judge Tracy Kelly described the charges as serious and refused bail for both boys. They've been remanded in custody to Oberstown Detention Campus to appear in court again next week. Emily Keegan at the Criminal Courts of Justice in Dublin.
7: Opposition parties are blaming the government's rental reforms for increases in rent prices. A Daft.ie report published earlier showed market rents are now 40% above pre-COVID levels and 81% higher than 10 years ago. It also revealed national average price of rent rose 4.4% in the first quarter of this year, the largest quarterly increase since records began. Sinn Féin leader Mary Lou McDonald says it's causing stress and hardship for many families.
10: Young people forced to choose between paying crippling rent, moving back in with their families, or emigrating. Stress, worry and panic. That is what you have done to an entire generation, and you have done it deliberately with your eyes wide open.
7: Well, the Taoiseach Micheál Martin accused Deputy MacDonald of having no solutions.
11: Greatest respect, I think it's just plain stupid to go on about the greatest evictions of the famine. That's not serious about our housing problem. We have a housing crisis here. But all I see from
10: the opposition,
11: Sinn Féin in particular, is empty rhetoric, no solutions, usual kind of sloganeering that won't build houses.
7: A doctor says their shifts feel like going into battle every day. The statement was included in a study for multiple representative groups and unions. The findings were presented to the Oireachtas Health Committee earlier. Forza National Secretary Linda Kelly says the recommendations in the report are practical.
12: Staffing levels should be based on assessed local need, with routine cover for maternity leave and much faster recruitment processes. Second, retention strategies should focus on manageable and sustainable workloads so experienced staff remain in post. Third, pay equity should continue to be improved, especially for workers in the community and voluntary sector.
7: And Gardaí are continuing to investigate a fatal road crash in South Dublin at the weekend. A woman in her 20s died after being hit by a car on the N11 at Loughlinstown shortly before midnight on Saturday. Investigators are appealing for witnesses and dashcam footage from anyone travelling through the area at the time. It's 4 minutes past midnight.
13: And in sport, Aston Villa are Europa League champions, ending a 30-year wait for silverware. Villa defeated German side Freiburg by 3-0 in Istanbul. This is head coach Unai Emery's 5th Europa League trophy. Southampton have lost their appeal against their expulsion from the Championship playoff finals. The Saints were sanctioned and deducted 4 points for next season after admitting to filming opposition training sessions without permission. This decision by the league arbitration panel is final and cannot be appealed. Middlesbrough will face Hull City at Wembley on Saturday. Galway are Leinster under-20 hurling champions. They defeated Kilkenny by a score of 220 to 211. Galway will now face Clare in the All-Ireland final on May 31st. Charlene Maudsley has posted a new personal best in the 400 metres. Her time of 50.52 seconds ensured her victory at the Continental Tour bronze event in Italy this evening. The Tipperary sprinter's previous best of 50.71 seconds had been set at the Olympic Games in Paris in 2024. Rowan Baker from the Isle of Man has won the opening stage of the Ross Talchin today. Ewan Mackey of Cycling Connacht came second, while Ireland's Dugan and O'Loughlin finished 7th and 8th. Stage 2 tomorrow will involve a 182.9 kilometre race from Rathmore in County Kerry to Banshear in County Cork. Beth Coulter has been named to the Great Britain and Ireland team for next month's Curtis Cup in Los Angeles. Coulter was part of the 2024 winning team during the last tournament in England 2 years ago. She is the only Irish player named to this year's team, though Elm Park golfer Emma Fleming is second reserve. And the world's top tennis players will limit their media activity at the French Open in a protest over prize money at the Grand Slam. Players will walk out after 15 minutes of Friday's pre-tournament media day. That's your news and sport. I'm Eve Conway. It's 6 minutes past the hour.
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3: A cloudy evening with rain and drizzle tonight. That will become patchy overnight with lows of 11 to 13 degrees. And that's the word on weather on East Coast FM.
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0: Good morning, this is Declan Meehan and you're listening to a repeat of The Morning Show on East Coast FM. 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
0: Good morning, welcome to the programme. Packed show as per usual. Our number is 087-77-11-103. And I'll come to what we have a little bit later on and a look at the papers. Just to mention one thing that's in the papers, and that is the picture of Antoine Durand, President Connolly, and she was in the Chelsea Flower Show yesterday. Meantime, her family in the news, obviously, and no doubt you've heard about this and we've mentioned it on the programme. Her sister, Dr. Margaret Connolly, a Sligo GP, is among Irish activists detained by Israeli forces after their Gaza-bound flotilla was intercepted in international waters near Cyprus. A long way away. Anyway, her husband and family, including her sister, have had no contact, we're told, since the boarding. But let's go to someone who's been out there in this part of the world and monitoring things for the flotilla since it set off. That's Caoimhe Butterley, who's known as an Irish human rights campaigner. We've spoken to Caoimhe before. Caoimhe, good morning.
3: Good morning.
0: Good morning. What do we know as of this time, 6 minutes past 10?
3: The updates are actually quite unchanged since yesterday. I was actually sailing on board a support boat with the flotilla for the last 6 weeks, so we pivoted to port a day and a half ago and said goodbye to our colleagues. And since then, all 51 boats were illegally intercepted. Over 430 human rights activists, medics, social workers, etc., were forcibly detained, and they have just docked in Ashdod Port.